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0: if you're looking for something peckish, you're going to the cinema, well, you have no problem. Acta, Miss You.
1: How strong?
0: Miss You is over there at the Caribbean Cinema. 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
1: You're
0: a bit early for the movies. You're going to have yourself a nice shawarma, your style, your favorite. Or pizza, or hamburgers, you name it.
1: Pepper pot.
0: Tell Miss You why the musical chic sent you.
1: Children.

0: It's a Mr. Scotland. 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
1: You raise me up.
0: Good night to the day the dollar die. Pigeon Pagan, the man deadly. Velvet Steel, Tony George, good night. The YBGB.
1: You are my song. In your sweet.
0: Good night to Emma.

Dr. Tyburn, Tanisha, Tichello, Vicky May, and family over there in Canada, Marlon. Good night. Good night to Michael Commercial, Mrs. Young, Mrs. Commercial, locked in. Good night to Quarter Chairman Noel Emmanuel, the Mrs. Emmanuel's locked in. That never go home. Guys like Sue Up and Blackie, Joy, Samurai. Like the guys like Doc.

0: on the world's greatest liar. 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
1: Antigua man.
0: Hey, Rubeniga,
1: love of my life.
0: Oh, beloved, yes, Gabriel. Chief Company.

Good night to Betty Hurst, Scotty Nichols, Debbie Hurst. Good night to Natasha, Milton White over there, Painters, to Shirley, Ronald Shield, White Baskets and family over there at Marble Hill, to Justin Everson family.

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0: Right to Algin Isaac, Steady Sire Simon. Right to

0: Percy Simon. Director Patrick Pan and the crew over there. The A-team automotive over there in Paris.
1: Golden sun rising, never today the same. She teaches me to dance.
0: Good night to Construction George. Good night to the man George.
1: In her arms.
0: To Chew over there in Bowl and Slane. 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

0: going to Olive to see my queen.
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0: Going to Mr. Samuel Benjamin. Salute to Lee, Mr. Pete Abraham. Good night.

for 2026, so we got some new ones to release this Saturday. Remember, 10 o'clock, we open the lines for 5 minutes. Just guess the number from 1 to 100 to win yourself $500. We're going to do this until the end of Carnival, and we have some winners throughout the past weeks.

Right to Charlie X, Lee P. Ching, Kings of Kerry. Destroyer Judah Senior, Man Kendall, good night. Right to Mr. John Gore.

0: tonight to Mr. Gregory White, Amando. 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

Everybody open your mouth and worship the Lord. 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He deserves the praise today. 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

0: whenever you ask for change, you've got to be prepared for disruption. If you plant an oak tree in the earth, it's going to disrupt the soil. If you plant a peach tree in the soil, it's going to disrupt the ground. There's no way you can have growth without disruption. But God said to me, when you say change, I send disruption, but don't let the disruption become a distraction. You won't come out of this. You're not smart enough. You're not bright enough. You waited too late. You should have started younger. Those are the kind of voices that we all live with. For me, our ministry was growing. We lived in a nice house we'd ever had. Driving a nice car, living from paycheck to paycheck, but making it. Every night, I lay down at night. After she goes to sleep, I hear the voices. Those voices are the kind of voices that stop you from buying into your own life. Stop you from enjoying the good times and believing that they will last. The anxiety and the pressure and the strength that it took to get from where you were to where you are doesn't go away, so you don't really believe it's yours. You're driving it, but you don't really believe it's yours. And you're scared to relax and really rest in whatever it is or whoever it is. Because everything else went away. Maybe this will go away too. We talk about faith for bad times, but you also need faith in good times. To actually believe the goodness of God is not going anywhere. To silence the voices that keep saying you'll never make it. You're about to lose everything. Fear gets in your heart. See, I know what it's like to be poor. And I know what it's like to be without. And I know what it's like not to have dinner for my kids. Returning to that, the idea that that could happen, it's terrifying. And the enemy always has some sort of tool or memory or situation that he uses to terrify you, even though the good times are here and the dream is there, the blessing is there, and the goodness is there. But there's always this haunting, nagging defiance that says, don't you relax. You're not worth it. You don't deserve it. And it's not going to last. Resting in what God has done is often more difficult than receiving what God has done. To rest in it, to believe that it will last, to believe that you will last, that love will last, that life will last, that good times will come, that things will be better, is difficult because of the voices. And you are what you eat, and the voices are the food that feeds your faith or fear. So if you want to change your diet, you can change your outcome. But you have to stop talking to yourself the way you do. Because if you continue to talk to yourself the way you do, you will always be where you've always been. It is what you say within yourself that heals you. The woman with the issue of blood said to herself, if I can but touch the hem of his garment, I'll be made whole. There was no scripture to validate that. She could say, she wasn't quoting Deuteronomy or Numbers or anything like that. It's just something she said to herself. There was no doctrine around it. Yeah. We've never seen that happen before. But she said to herself, if I can but touch the hem of his garment, I'll be made whole.
1: Wow.
0: And all the while she was crawling, she kept saying over and over again, if I can just touch, if I can just touch, if I can just touch, if I can just touch the hem of his garment. And without Jesus' permission, and without the support of the disciples, she creeped up on him and snatched a miracle. Snatched it.
2: Amen.
0: Snatched it because of what she said to herself.
1: Yes.
0: You see those voices that say what you can't do, what you can't have, what you can't be, what's not going to last, what's not going to work, is how the enemy pulverizes the promises of God in your life. And it takes word to combat word. That's why when Jesus was in the wilderness and Satan was throwing word at him, he was throwing word back. And what we have to do is put word on word. I'm blessed. I'm blessed in the city. I'm blessed in the field. I'm blessed in my uprising. I'm blessed in my downsetting. I'll be blessed into my old age. I'll be blessed when I'm an old man. My grandchildren will be blessed. My body is blessed. My body is, my mind is blessed. My head is blessed. I got this. I can handle it. I can do it. Bring it on. Here it is. That kind of talk, saying that to yourself, drives back the other voices of negativity that we all have creep up behind us and tell us that we're not capable and we're not competent and we're not gifted enough and we're not good enough or we waited too late or God is punishing us. To talk back to those voices shuts the enemy down. The pressure I was going through, I was causing. Because the pressure I was going through was coming from the things that I allowed to reverberate in my head. And I'm wondering if there are things echoing in your head right now that are stopping you from living your best life because you will not silence them by speaking back. You shall have whatever you say. So says the word of God. You shall have whatever you say. If it's betrayal, you shall have whatever you say. If it's a life without love, you shall have whatever you say. It doesn't just work positively, it also works negatively. You shall have whatever you say. She touched him and she was made whole. And he says, who touched me? Which means he's oblivious to what's going on. This is all happening in her head.
1: Come on.
0: The whole thing happened in her head, and the Lord, who is omniscient, asked a question, who touched me?
1: Yes.
0: And the disciples, wanting to be important, answered him, said, everybody touched you. He said, no. That's not what I'm talking about. Everybody around me don't touch me. Everybody around me don't touch me. You missed that. Everybody around me don't touch me. Just because you're around me don't mean you touch me. Somebody touched me. Somebody touched me. And she came out from the crowd sheepishly and said, it was me. It was me. She got a miracle while Jesus wasn't looking because of what she said to herself. When I say excellent, you say excellent.
2: Excellent.
0: Excellent.
2: Excellent.
0: Excellent.
2: Excellent. Excellent.
0: The problem is we all say the same word.
1: Come on.
0: But we don't all mean the same thing. Because what you call excellent, what I call excellent, may be two different things based on the lives we've lived, the things we've experienced, the places we've been exposed to. Our ideas of excellent may vary drastically based on how we define excellence. The problem with the English language is that it is limited to interpretation. So how do you know when I say I love you that I mean what you meant when you said you love me? So we're having a conversation and I'm making an assumption that your love is my love and it may not be at all. Or we're planning a banquet and I make an assumption that your excellent is my excellent and it may not be at all. Because the reality about it is your definition of excellent rises no higher than your level of exposure. Whatever you've been exposed to, that becomes the new paradigm of what excellent is to you. And it shifts from day to day. And the hardest thing in the world is to have a conversation with somebody and all you have to use is words. Because I'm not sure that you mean what I mean when I say excellent. I'm not sure that you mean what I mean when I say love. I'm not sure you mean what I mean when I say loyal. I'm not sure you mean what I mean when I say hurt. because all we have is words. The reality is we have to make up in our mind that whatever our definition of excellence is, it's going to change. It's going to get higher. It's going to get broader. It's going to get better. It's going to be different. Or it's going to go down. And a lot of it depends on who you hang around and what you're exposed to. There are people that take you up. There are people that bring you down. They bring you down to their level of excellence. That's what a job description for a hater looks like.
3: Yeah.
0: The job description of the hater is to bring you down to the level that they are on.
4: Wow.
0: So that while they're trying to pull you down, I'm trying to get up.
3: Yeah.
0: And if I'm going to get up, I have to know that there's going to be a cost in getting up. I'm going to have to put my back to it or it's not going to happen. God wants somebody to work with him and give what it takes to make it happen. Is it worth it? Absolutely. I do not want to die. Let me explain. I was born in between two dead babies. The baby before me died, the baby after me died. I was raised by a dying father. And I do not want to live my life and die. And at the last moment of my life, ask this question, wonder what would have happened if I'd have pushed a little harder.
3: Yeah.
0: I don't wanna get down to the end of the road and wonder what would have happened if I'd have pushed a little harder. I don't want to wonder that. I want to get down to the end of the road like Paul and say, I fought a good fight.
4: Yeah.
0: I kept the faith. I finished my course. And now laid up for me is a crown of righteousness in the heaven. I don't want to get down to my last breath and wonder what would have happened if I went back to school, if I took a course, if I worked a little harder, if I changed the way I dress, if I changed the way I talk to people, if I forgave somebody, if I released somebody. I don't want to wonder about nothing. Because that is excellence. Excellence is to come out with the conclusion, I have no regrets. The dying words of the thief on the cross was, remember me. The words of Jesus at the Last Supper is, as often as you do this in remembrance of me. What does remember mean? Remember, put back together again. Remember me.
3: Yeah.
0: When we remember what God has done, that becomes the foundation on which we build our lives. Now, a house is not a foundation. And nobody can live in a foundation, but it has to have a foundation in order to be a house. And I'm not suggesting that your life begins, ends, and all through the middle is nothing but Jesus, Jesus, Jesus. Because you got to take out the trash, you got to brush your teeth, you got to comb your hair, you got to get your nails done, you got to get your feet done, or you're going to cut your blankets when you're laying in the bed at night. All of that happens. But I am saying that God is the foundation.
4: Yes.
0: When God delivered the children of Israel out of Egypt, he did it as a foundation for them to remember. And all through the Old Testament, he says over and over again, am I not the God who brought you out from the Red Sea? Am I not the God who brought you out by my own hand and my strong arm? It becomes a point of reference to which you face the future, remembering what he did in the past, remembering it, putting it back together again, again, and again, and recreating it as a point of reference to fight from, to stand from, to drive from, to preach from, to teach from. What do you have to remember? It's important that you have something to remember, something on God's resume that you know that you know that you know that he did for you. And it tells you that if God would do that, he can do this.
4: Right.
0: If he can drive back the Red Sea and bring me across on dry land, then he can fight you off. He can deal with the Amalekites and the Hittites and the Jebusites and the Girgashites. God does certain things so you will have something to remember, a point of reference to which you build your life upon and you stand on it. and you say, I'm not sure about this and I'm not sure about that, but this one thing I do know. You have to know this. You have to know this in your knower. You have to know this when your girlfriend doesn't know it, when your prayer warriors don't know it, when your children don't know it, when your mama doesn't know it. Something that you know that you know that you know becomes the catalyst against the trials, against the traumas, against the sleepless nights, against the virus, against the crisis, against the times that we're living in. We have been living in the most perilous times that we have seen in 100 years. We are living in a time where nearly 700,000 people are now dead from something we can't even see. We are fighting an invisible enemy, and that enemy has friends that has created trauma and distress until we are overwhelmed even when nothing else is going wrong. Just the feeling that other people are going wrong gives us a certain degree of stress and trauma. How do we stand up against this unseen foe we fight right now? Of course we need to do everything we can to protect ourselves from the virus. But I'm not just talking about the virus. I'm talking about your mind. I'm talking about your emotions, your will, your spirit, your fight, your drive, your tenacity, your sense of normalcy, your courage to get out of the house, your courage to get out of the bed, the courage to continue when there's a threat. Requires that there's something about God that you have to remember.
1: Yes.
0: For the children of Israel, it was the blood of the lamb that was painted on the doorposts. Yes. And death angel passed by and said, when I see the blood, I will pass over you. It was walking out to the Red Sea and hearing 600 chosen chariots coming with Pharaoh chasing them down, saying, I'm going to get you back. He was going to get them back, but let me tell you a secret. He was also trying to get back the wealth they'd taken. For the wealth of the unjust had been laid up for the just. And they had borrowed all the gold and all the silver, and they had broken the GDP of Egypt. It wasn't just the slaves he wanted. He wanted the money back. He wanted the jewels. He wanted the gold. He wanted the silver. He wanted the things that the tabernacle would actually end up being built by. He was trying to get it all back. He could have got some more slaves anywhere. He was trying to get what they had borrowed. They had borrowed. The whole economy of Egypt was running through the Red Sea.
1: Yes.
0: For the wealth of the unjust is laid up for the just. And when God brings you out, he brings out enough for your children. The Bible says that God put so much wealth on them that their children had to carry on their backs the wealth that God placed on them. I want the kind of blessing that affects my children and my children's children and my children's children's children. I want my grandchildren to blow kisses at my picture when I'm dead and gone. I want them to be able to say, if it hadn't been for that old man, I'd have never been able to go to college. I'd have never been able to get a job. I'd have never been able to work for Google. I'd have never been able to work for Xerox. I'd have never been able to preach the gospel. I would have never been able to do it. I want that for them. So I have to have something to remember that I can count on that won't break. And I want to ask you, what do you remember when life gets hard, when things get tough, when friends get few? There ought to be something in your life that you remember God brought you through, or brought you from, or brought you out of, that feeds you. That is the foundation that makes you to rise above the crushing and turns grape juice into absolute wine. The Bible says that we are a chosen generation, a royal priesthood, a holy nation, a peculiar people, that we didn't just wander in to him. We were chosen. He said, you have not chosen me. I have chosen you. I picked you out. I chose you. We are chosen. We know this from a biblical, theological perspective, that the reason that we are here is because he drew us. No man can come unto the Father save the Son draw him. He drew us to him. But we don't think about this, that we as a generation are chosen to go through a challenge that this country or the world has not seen in 100 years. Of all the generations, my mother missed it. My father missed it. My grandmother missed it. My great-grandmother missed it. They had trials. They had tests. They didn't have COVID. They didn't have masks all over their face. They didn't have people arguing and fighting about this, that, and the other. They didn't have George Floyd. They didn't have racial combat like it is right now. It's crazy. It's crazy. It's so crazy that there is enough stress in the world to take your sleep. And then when you add to it the stress of your own life, what's going on with you and the people in your house and the people you're related to and the people you love, and you take that stress and you put it on national stress, and then you add global stress.
1: Too much stress.
0: It's too much stress. Too much stress coming at us from all directions leaves us with unsuppressed trauma. Suppressed trauma. Trauma that has no way to escape, that comes out in rage and self-medication and overindulgences and excesses and tempers and flaring and people jumping on stewardess and flight attendants and road rage and shooting people over parking spaces. That's too much stress.
4: Yes.
0: I've got good news. Jesus said, my peace give I unto thee. Not the peace of the world, but the peace which passeth all understanding. This is the peace that you stand under. You heard me. Yeah. This is the peace that you stand under. You stand under a peace that defies logic.
1: Yeah.
0: Crazy peace.
1: Yes.
0: Ridiculous peace.
1: Yes.
0: The kind of peace that other people will call you a fool for. But you just got a peace in your spirit and in your heart that he that has begun a good work in you shall perform it unto the day of Jesus Christ. You've got the peace to understand that even though we are living through a crushing season as a planet, with global warming and everything else going on and people shooting and people fighting on planes and all kinds of sickness and people dying on respirators, you've got to know in the midst of all of this that God is not taken by surprise.
4: That's right.
0: That he chose us to go through this. And he wouldn't have chosen us to go through this if we didn't have what it takes to go through this. You have not chosen me, but I have chosen you, and I have chosen what to try you with, and I have chosen what to crush you with, and if I thought you couldn't take it, I wouldn't expose you to it. I put you in the middle of it for you to stand up to it. And so today, it is very important that as we embrace our faith, we do it with a new tenacity. We do it with a new tenacity because we have an enemy that is ubiquitous, absolutely everywhere, and yet invisible, absolutely intangible, and we can't touch him anywhere. We can't see him, and we don't know who's next. But we have to know in whom we have believed, and that he that has begun a good work in us shall perform it unto the day of Jesus Christ. And we have to know the difference between being crushed by the Lord and being crushed by life. I will not let life crush me.
1: Amen.
0: God, you can do whatever you want. You can take me through whatever you will.
4: Yeah.
0: Order my steps in your word, dear Lord. I am chosen for this generation. I was called to preach during a global pandemic with people dying and getting sick and people in the hallways of hospitals and morgues backed up and funerals delayed for 2 weeks. I was called. I was chosen for such a time as this. That means that God has given me something that's stronger than the times I'm in. Because we have been chosen. And so have you, and you, and you, and you, and you. and even you. And God would not have chosen you if this were going to destroy you. I'm always fascinated by leaders. I read about leadership, corporate leadership, church leadership, spiritual leadership, family leadership, everything I can find about leadership because I am a leader. And the more proficient I am at being a leader, the more impactful my life becomes. Just because you're up front doesn't make you a leader if the cars aren't moving. Leaders are determined by how much you move something from one place to another. Are you quantifiable?
5: Right.
0: You ought to have some metrics to which, not a title, it's not a title, it's a metric. You're a leader when we move, when we move. To the degree that you move me, that's the degree that you led me. And so I'm fascinated about leadership. I'm fascinated that God says to Abraham, before he puts him to sleep, he says, your descendants shall be in Egypt for 400 years. But afterwards they shall come out with great substance. And Abraham dies believing a promise that he never got to see. And God says, when he looks at the children of Israel and how they were being crushed in Egypt, the Bible says that God remembered his promise to Abraham. Gosh, that excites me.
3: Yeah.
0: Because Abraham was dead. And if God kept his word to a dead man,
6: Wow. Come on.
0: Then surely God will keep his word to a man that's alive.
3: Yeah.
0: To a woman that's alive.
4: Yeah.
0: Abraham went to sleep trusting God's character to honor his word. Now we have gone 430 years, which is 10 generations, almost 11. And Abraham has been dead, and God speaks to Moses, and God says to Moses, I want you to go down there and tell Pharaoh to let my people go. But before he tells him what he wants him to do, he describes to him who he is. I am the God of Abraham, Isaac, and Jacob. That's who I am. I am the God of Abraham, Isaac, and Jacob. I am the God of three of your ancestors that are dead. I am their God. And today, I have become your God. So take off your shoes, sign of covenant. Take off your shoes, for the ground you stand on is holy ground, because this day I call you into covenant. How do you know it was covenant? Because he called his name twice. Moses, Moses. And whenever God calls your name twice, it's covenant. Thy will be done on earth as it is in heaven. Once has he spoken it, twice have I heard it. Power belongs to God. So whether he's saying Moses, Moses, or Abraham, Abraham, or verily, verily, I say to you, this day shalt thou be with me in paradise. This is a bilateral covenant that God has made to Moses to get them out of Egypt. God to the day had a stopwatch of when they would go in and when they would get out. He knows exactly when it's going to be over. He told Abraham that his descendants would be there 400 years as slaves. The reason they were there 430 years is because the first 30 years they were not slaves, because Joseph was alive. But then after Joseph died, a Pharaoh arose who did not regard Joseph or his God. And they began to afflict them, and the more they afflicted them, the more they grew. And all of a sudden, they have been in captivity 400 years. And Moses' mama gets pregnant on the 399th year and births a boy named Moses. And there's a hit list to destroy him. But God protected him, not because Moses was Moses, but because Moses had purpose. And all things work together for the good of them who love the Lord, who are the called according to his
4: purpose.
0: So when you know you got a purpose, no matter who set out a decree, they can't kill you. So when he could no longer be hidden, they brought him out. And near Pharaoh is is raising in his house the very one he is trying to kill. And he does it. He raises Moses on Pharaoh's money. He educates Moses in Pharaoh's school. He diversifies Moses to the point that Moses is genetically connected to the Hebrews, but experientially connected to the Egyptians, which gave him the courage to be able to come back after he had been in Jethro's house for 40 years and face Pharaoh and speak his language. And he was not afraid of him, because he was raised in the palace and not in the slave quarters. When you are chosen, God will take everything that you went through and make it work for your good. We got to see normal disappear right in front of our face. It is not normal to preach in an empty church. It is not normal to be afraid of somebody when they cough. It is not normal to be reluctant to shake a hand. And we have seen.

0: signifies that that grape will never be the same again. And I suggest to you, my brothers and sisters, that there will be no normal to go back to. There may be a new normal, but the normal that we grew up with will never be quite the same again. It has changed the way we eat. It has changed the way we shop. It has changed the way we travel. It has changed how we receive packages. It has changed the way we do business. It has changed every aspect of our life. It has changed the way we educate our children. It has changed the way we go to the mall or don't go. It has changed the way we get Christmas gifts or don't get them. It has changed everything. And that's what happens when you're making wine. It changes everything.
1: Right.
0: All hopes of being a grape is gone.
1: Right.
0: If you're gonna be wine. If you're gonna be wine, you gotta be willing to give up being a grape. And the challenge for a lot of us, we have a difficult time accepting change because we are so in love with what was that we're not willing to explore what is. And so there we are in a situation where God has allowed something to come and crush our normal and get us out of our normal, and all of a sudden we are afraid, never realizing that what's in front of you is always better than what's behind you. That it's better to be wine than to be grapes. When you are wine and not grapes, you don't have to worry about insects. You don't have to worry about weather conditions. You don't have to worry about locusts. You don't have to worry about disease. You don't have to worry about fungus. You don't have to worry about problems. That whenever God disrupts you, it's only because he's got something better for you. In the height of the disruption, he said something to me that I thought was very important. He said, when you pray for change, I always answer with disruption. Because you cannot have change without disruption. You can't have a baby without disruption. And whenever you ask for change, you've got to be prepared for disruption. If you plant an oak tree in the earth, it's going to disrupt the soil. If you plant a peach tree in the soil, it's going to disrupt the ground. There's no way you can have growth without disruption. But God said to me, when you say change, I send disruption, but don't let the disruption become a distraction.
1: Wow.
0: Because if you're not careful, you will try to solve the disruption as if that were the victory, when that is not the victory at all. I did not call you to solve the disruption. I sent the disruption in answer to your request for change. Come on, go with me. We're going somewhere. I sent the disruption. So don't change goals and make it a distraction. In other words, Nehemiah, you're doing a great work. Don't come down to Sanballat and Tobiah and make changing their mind your victory, because changing their mind won't build your wall. So that disruption is a distraction. So the Lord says to me, and I'll say this in rap. He says, when you pray for change, I answer with disruption. The challenge of your faith is not to allow the disruption to become a distraction. Because in every disruption, there will always be an opportunity.
2: Yes.
0: So rather than wrestling with the disruption, look for the opportunity. And in the midst of this disruption, the people who are going forward are people who see opportunity where we see distraction. What do we need that we didn't need before? How do we serve that need in a way that we didn't serve before? How do we get out of the box in the way we think and how we function and how we deal with it? What should we take in school? How should we aim our children? What should we point them at? Seeing as the world has changed, and every time you go into a grocery store and you check out your groceries yourself through those machines, and you go and get a plane ticket and you go through it and just flash your phone over it and go on in, every machine standing there is a job that's gone. So don't fail to prepare for what's next because you're trying to get what was. When the grape comes through the crushing,

knows it will never be a grape again, but it will be wine. It will be Cabernet. It will be wine. And the challenge of our lives is to turn our crushing into wine. And you can't turn it into wine if the goal of your life becomes to build back your grape. Let the grape go.

0: your obituaries are up next.
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of their beloved Rilis Yvonne St. Luce Waite, who died peacefully at home, surrounded by her family members, on June 6, 2026. She was the wife of Cecil E.W. Waite for 61 years, and they had two daughters, Gina and Kim, and one son, Sid, as well as three grandsons,

her sister Janet Antonio and her family. She will be laid to rest in Tranquility Park Cemetery following a private family funeral.

It is with profound sadness the family, the Commission of Police, and other ranks of the Royal Police Force of Antigua and Barbuda and the Fire Brigade announces the passing of the late Fillmore Adolphus Alexander Patrick of

the late Walter Morris of Bendels. He was the son of Rachel Morris of St. Croix and the late Hezekiah Patrick. He was the beloved husband of Mrs. Avril Warner Patrick, left to mourn are his children, Renelle Patrick, Zymor Patrick, Jordan Patrick, Vernicia Patrick, all of Seaview Farm. His adopted daughter, Kiara Samuel and the family of Cox Hill, and April Thomas and the family of Bendels. His grandchildren are Zenira Patrick, Zion Patrick, Zahari Ogaru, Jaquante Ogaru, Blessing Patrick, and Eliah Patrick. His siblings are Paget Morris and family in the USA, Glenroy Henry and family in the USA, Melrose One and family in the USA, Roger Patrick and family of Sweets Village, the late Fitz Lawrence Patrick and family, Julianne Blake and family of St. Croix, Jean Patrick and family, and Monica Patrick and family of Sweets Village. His in-laws are mother-in-law Susanna Henry, aunt-in-law Desireen Henry, sister-in-law Sonia Stevens, Cherise Ben, and Bernard Warner, brother-in-law. His nieces and nephews are number 831 Constable Randy Patrick of the Royal Police Force of Antigua and Barbuda, Marlon Warner, Matthew Warner, Joshua Blake of St. Croix, Marissa Warner, Julie Klutz of St. Croix, and David Patrick, also known as Fab Man of Sweets. His uncles and aunts are Uriah Morris,

0: of Texas, Nehemiah Morris of New York, the late Rupert Morris of Jennings, who last resided in the USA, and the late Roland Morris of Benders, who last resided in the USA. His cousins are Monica Hunt and family, Denita Morris and family, Julian Hunt Edwards of Herberts and family, Carisha Morris and family, the late Guy Morris and family, the late Paget Morris and family, Ruthlyn Hunt and family, Marinella Morris Benjamin and family of Potter's Village, Caitlin Simon and family, Dave Hunt and family, Dennis Hunt and family, Cleotha Medford of Texas, Simone Morris and family of All Saints Village, Winfield Hastings and family of Cooks, number 706 Constable Williams and family of Point. He was related to the Westerns of Old Road, the Max of Benders, the Morrises of All Saints, and the Mackays. His close friends were Geraldine Hamilton and family, Ruth King, Mary and family, retired superintendent of police, Mr. Clement Solomon and family, and retired assistant superintendent of police, Mr. Eucliff Charles and family, and Mrs. Kenesha Samuel and family. He is also mourned by many other relatives and friends, too numerous to mention. The service of thanksgiving for the life of Fillmore Patrick, Sergeant of Police No. 108, will be held at the Beacon Light Church of the Nazarene on Amy Byer Street, Villa, at 10 a.m. on Friday, 19th June 2026. Interment will be at the Tranquility Park Cemetery. May his soul rest in eternal peace.
1: Of all his special gifts in life, however great or small, to have him as a son was the greatest gift of all. A special time, a special face, a special son cannot be replaced. With aching heart, I whisper low, I miss my son and love him so. In loving memory of Anton Tong Jr., who died on the 13th of June 2008, remembered by his darling mother, Iva Mae Harris, and her husband, Calvin Jatuba Harris, his sister, Fitima Barnes, brothers, Eustace and Fitzroy Barnes Jr., his one and only nephew, other relatives and friends. A silent thought, a secret tear, keeps his memory ever near in our hearts forever. Continue to sleep in peace.
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Boy, we got to say good morning. How you doing? Welcome to the anniversary album show. Beyond 7 o'clock we go. It's weekend, Saturday. We are celebrating this day. El número 13. We are at number 13 on the calendar in the month of June.

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0: Morning, my mom.
1: How are you this morning?
0: Oh, not as good as
1: you. Okay, let's call to wish Mrs. Ephraim celebrates a happy birthday. Mrs. Atlee, Auntie Chris, Auntie Jean, Auntie Pat, Mrs. Evan Bailey, Sharon Grant, and Avril celebrate a happy birthday. God blesses on you guys, and this is a special day. Enjoy yourself, and be late to all the celebrations during the course of this week already. Your call, thanks for your time on your call, but for the request.
0: No problem, all right.
1: All right, Tony.

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So you gotta prepare. 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
1: Blessed Sabbath to you, Yoko.
0: Same to you, my dear.
1: Yes, I just called to wish my great niece, Mira Mottington, a happy, happy, happy birthday. God's richest blessings, many more years. Enjoy your day, Samira. You have birthday greetings from your three loving children, from your grandma, Silvani, from your aunt, Evelyn, and special, special birthday greetings going out to you from Auntie. I'm also wishing little Keon Isaac over in Golden Grove happy birthday. Happy birthday, Keon. All the best. You enjoy yourself. Longing to see you and all the best. And to each and everyone, we're celebrating a birthday today. Happy birthday. God bless you. Do enjoy your holiday. And a pleasant morning to each and everyone under the sound of my voice. And to you, Yoko. Take it easy on the road. Thank you.
0: All right. You're welcome. No problem. Hi, hello, morning. Hi, good morning.
2: Hi, good morning, Yokadi.
0: Yes, Miss Utley.
2: How are you, my dear friend?
0: I am good.
2: Okay. Everything okay with you? How about the eyes and them? What's better now?
0: Getting better all the time.
2: One day at a time, okay?
0: Mm-hmm.
2: Okay, now so we do one day at a time. Thank God for the blessing. Only before I go, okay? Well, play the song for me, Faithful. I can't remember the name of the song. How you go? Yeah. Is that it?
0: We'll find it for you.
2: Okay, darling. And let me say good morning to all my dear cherished friends. All of birthdays, anniversary. They said advance everybody. Right? I'm a road with Ephraim, Sharon, Auntie Chris, Annette. Remember Sharon's name now. And I'm not talking about to Ivan Peters over there in City Grove. Say hello, good morning. I get all the messages. And all of my dear friends who you must mention this morning. My neighbor up there, Bernard Marshall, his two lovely daughters, and Rosie Fenway. Good morning to Lady Lipstick. And to all the Calypsonians that are going in to sing. With the wawa. You don't have your comfort listen to you, you know that? With the wawa again. You know, I'll be coming up. And to all the Calypsonians over there, wish them all the best. Put all the best foot out. And make sure the festival committee and whosoever them be. Get the judges and them in order. Alright? Get the judges and them in order. Please. We don't wanna confusion. Okay? Who lose, who win. That's it. Put the judge and them, let's do them work. And all my dear friends who need to mention. Good morning to me named John and two. Good morning to the Benjamins, YB and GB, and the Isaacs, AD, and to just everybody who I cannot remember readily. And to just, and to my, all of my friends both here and abroad, and I got you everybody. Have a blessed day today. God is everything. Let us all work together, unite together, and let us all pray together. Good morning to forget my friend, King Christian. King Christian, good morning to you and your family. We here and abroad. Petronella, good morning. And Avril, hold on. Good morning, Avril. And your family and your sister, Sandra. And all the other friends who you must mention. Good morning to Bridget Jacob. Get well to your husband, Troy Senior. And all the best and to good to my friend Jackie Mason, get well to Miss Lashley. All that's feeling too well today, all of the weather. But it's all of the gods that changing on, okay? And all will be well. But yet to pray. Because they change this thing. And okay, Yogi. And to you. And I'm the girl of the Rosalind, girl up in Glanville here. Morning to her too. And for me and all of my dear friends.

0: Okay, Mrs. Otley, thank you for calling now.
1: If you'd like to make a call, please hang up and try again. 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

0: I just want to send out advance birthday greetings to my great nephew, Hester Christopher, up in New York. We'll be celebrating tomorrow. Hope and pray when the day comes, he have a lovely day from his dad, Hester Jr., from his sisters and brothers, and not forgetting Auntie Chris. And again, a blessed morning. Miss Atlee, good morning to each and everyone listening. Thank you.
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2: Hi, good morning, Yokebien, how are you?
1: I am good.
2: Hello, Mr. President, good morning to one and all. Happy birthday is going out to all our celebrating the birthday today. I want to wish them all the best. God bless them, long life to come. All who are celebrating anniversary, happy anniversary is going out to them. Spiritual greeting is going out to all our mourning the loss of a loved one. Listen, everyone, have a wonderful Saturday. To our Prime Minister, a pleasant good morning. The Attorney General, a pleasant good morning. The Governor General and his lovely wife, pleasant good morning. To all the ministers and their family, a pleasant good morning. You have a wonderful day. May the good Lord continue to bless you and keep you. Truly, in Kerch Bay, that is listening at this present moment, a pleasant good morning going out to you. Love you always. Yokini, bye.
1: All right, thanks for calling now. ZDK, hi, hello, good morning.
3: Hey, good morning, my dear. How are you?
1: I'm good.
3: Good morning to Mrs. Atlee, Mama Rose, Mrs. Ephraim, and also to my friend, Maybe. Good morning to all of my family members. Okay, my three brothers, Gilbert, Frederick, and Samuel, and of bigger brother of them, Canada, that said who I need, and his family. Now, let me say in advance, birthday greetings going out to my granddaughter up there in Georgia. That's Nikki Charles Bruce, celebrating her birthday tomorrow. May God continue to bless and keep her as she continues to strive upward. Coming from her husband and her two children, her mom, Catherine Merchant Barnes, down in St. Croix, and her siblings, you know, and her niece and her great niece, you know, and from her grandmother, Jean Christian, back in Antigua. From all of my friends who appreciate me. Okay. Good morning, Pat. Pat. Yes, Pat too. That's Pat. Straight over there now. Are you going to go on Henry Street or your cousin? Good morning to you, my dear. Enjoy your day. And also to Pat. You know, Pat's birthday coming up this month along with mine too. Mm-hmm. Anyway. And my dear Kima, greetings going out to you from one aunt, that's Auntie Icene, to honor down in St. Thomas, your great aunt, and the rest of the family down in St. Thomas and St. Croix. You know, all around, wishing you all the best, my dear child, continue to strive. And especially from all of your cousins back in Antigua, and your uncles and aunts, the merchants family, wishing you all the best for tomorrow. May God bless you, my dear child. Okay, and the advance is going out to none other than Lady Esther Emanuel. She too will be celebrating her birthday tomorrow. We are getting together to wish Lady Esther Emanuel a very happy birthday. And I know Mrs. Riley is going to do the good thing for you tomorrow, my dear. Now, you have greetings, especially from her and all of us. And from your husband, Sir McLean Emanuel, and not forgetting any in-laws, your children, grandchildren, friends, everybody. Wishing you God's blessings tomorrow, my dear. Enjoy your day tomorrow, Esther. And we can't forget Hillary and your dear cousin up here in Casada Guys number 4, and the rest of the family members up here in Casada Guys number 4, all of the hills and everybody. Thank you very much, Yokadi, for listening to me. You have a good weekend. I think they said tomorrow is Father's Day. You don't know. So if it's that, advance is going out to the fathers. Thank you very much. Bye-bye.
1: You're welcome. Thanks for calling.
3: You're welcome.
1: Hi, hello, morning.
4: Hi, good morning, Yoko. I have to come and sleep at the station so I can get in. Anyway, let me wish all the fathers a happy, happy Father's Day, especially my dear husband, Ruel Ephraim, and my son, Dr. Darren Ephraim, all of my brothers in St. Croix and the United States, all of my friends. Happy, happy Father's Day. I do pray, if it is God's will, that they will live to see when it comes around in advance. Let me say happy birthday greetings to my good friend, Mrs. Blondina Parker, celebrating her birthday today. Mrs. Parker, happy, happy birthday to you, especially from your dear husband, Murphy, who had a birthday a few days ago. And the greetings are going out to her from all of the children, all of the grandchildren, especially Aflin and Cornet. And Cornet is celebrating today. Cornet Isaac, happy birthday to you, my dear, from your mom and dad. And special birthday greetings are going out to her from her grandparents, especially Blondina and Murphy Parker. Let me say happy birthday greetings as well to a very special friend of mine, someone who I grew up with in the Grace Green community, Yolanda Honore, celebrating her birthday today. Landa, happy, happy birthday to you from all of the children, especially Renee and Antoinette, from all of the grandchildren, from your siblings, especially your sister up there in the United States, all of the nieces and nephews in Antigua and those abroad, all of the cousins, especially those in Bendels, the Scoutons, and greetings are going out to you from our entire family circle, especially myself, husband, and the children. We pray that you have a blessed birthday today. Special birthday blessings are going out to you as well from your good friend, sweet Patronella Simon. And I'm not sure that she will want to call in today, because today would have been her late father's birthday, the late Hudson Simon. He's gone, but never will be forgotten. May his soul continue to rest in peace. Happy heavenly birthday to him. And also to Mother Ruth Teixeira, today is her birthday, and had she been alive, she would be celebrating today. May her soul continue to rest in peace as well. Happy heavenly birthday to her, especially from her children, Charlie, Bridget, Elke, and the others, the grandchildren who wants to remember her. May her soul continue to rest in perpetual peace and rise in glory. And let me just say happy belated, birthday to Lady Chris. Two celebrants. I did not get the name. Those are two that I am not familiar with. Happy, happy birthday to them. And let me say belated birthday greetings to my good friend Junie Brown, my good friend Charmaine Page, Jordan Gale, also to Colleen Coffey, Azena Barnes. They celebrated their birthday yesterday. Happy belated to them. I know Colleen and Charmaine and Junie, they had a wonderful celebration. So I do pray that God will continue to watch over them, and if it is his will, that they will live to see another birthday comes around. And let me just say happy advanced birthday greetings to Sabrina and Sophia Elizabeth. That's Avril's two adopted daughters. They will be celebrating their birthday tomorrow, God's will. Arnell Walker, Ermina Walker's granddaughter, she will be celebrating tomorrow as well. Mrs. S. Dale's adopted son, Dwayne Richardson, her nephew, Owen Willock, and his wife, Dawn, they will be having a wedding anniversary tomorrow. Lady Esther Emanuel, she will be celebrating tomorrow as well. Luther Lee, celebrating tomorrow. Nikema Charles Bruce, that's Jean's granddaughter. She will be having a birthday tomorrow as well. Lady Christopher's great nephew, Hesketh Christopher. He will be having a birthday tomorrow as well. And Luther Lee, happy, happy advance, guys and girls, when your birthday comes around tomorrow, God's will. And I do pray everyone will have a great time. Happy, happy advance Father's Day to all of the fathers once more. Thank you very much, Yoko. God bless you. You do have a blessed Saturday. Take care of yourself. Much love to you. God bless and be good.
1: All right.

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0: sang by Gypsy, Little Black Boy. Another Little Black Boy tried to have a lady in her own shop yesterday again. I don't know what's going on in Antigua, but something needs to be done because it's like a total control. Let me say good morning to the link up to DJ Frenchie and DJ Fredo, to Mrs. Atley, to Sharon Grant, my Jamaican cousin, Mrs. Bernadette Ephraim. Good morning to Sean Bird. Good morning to Zucan and his madam. Good morning to my cousin Anton Tung and his beautiful wife, Mrs. Tung, and Anton's children, Anthony Tiqua and Tyrell, to my cousin Denty Bitch Christopher. Oh, down in St. Thomas and his madam Sylvanie. Good morning to you guys down in St. Thomas. Good morning to Archie, to Weeks, to Social, to Mean Machine, to Connection. And good morning to Ali Bola, Nicole Joseph, Alex Walsh. To my neighbors and Birdwood, Vera, Bees and Catching, Charles and Patricia Luby. To my to Jillian Murray over there, Jillian and Ebenezer, to Homeboy. Over in Bowling, to my boy, very careful. And my sister Eileen and Sharon Simon. To the Warrens over the trick side, Mr. Warren and his children, Desi, Ali, Marit, and Sanja. Calvin and Jeffrey, Jalisa, Warren. Good morning to you guys and to my son, Calvin Esdale. And if Ben Kaki, good morning to you guys over there in Six Side. Over in Cedar Grove, to Hilda and Gavelin, to Gavel Llewellyn, to Dr. Love, to Janet Dublin, to Nayoka Haywood. Good morning to you guys over there in Cedar Grove. To Mr. Francis, Dr. Solo and Ted Mandow, this is Calista Douglas. Good morning to you guys as well. And good morning to Sharon up there in Gambia Cedars area. Sharon and Derek Fowler by Willie Keys and them up here, Thomas. Good morning to you guys up there, Willie Keys. To Auntie Jean, to Auntie Peter, and Auntie Chris. Good morning again. You could start and say time on. I am so upset right now. This is just not funny. This is not sweet, no tall. You could thank say time on. Have a very good morning to you and to Sandra down in St. Croix. To, my friend Brunk Stars and his sister Annette Dyer, to Emerald Harvin, Quentin Donnell, Lissy Nathaniel. Good morning to you guys. To Annette Dyer up there in New York, I think I said Annette already, to Avril in New Jersey, and to Sandra down in St. Croix, to Pastor Derby, to King Generic. Good morning to you guys down in St. Croix. Yoko, thanks again for your time on.
1: Bad Zed. No sooner said than done.

0: Okay, let's get online here and see who is there. Hi, hello, morning.
1: Hey, good morning again, Yokody.
0: Hi, Miss Adley.
1: The name of the song is My Country, A Paradise by Faithful.
0: Okay.
1: Okay, I want to hear that for all of my dear friends. This is our country and this is, here is our paradise. Okay? Let us all work together and keep our country, keep them bad boys out of the street, the policemen that we deal with them. And the soldier and them too. Get them off the road certain time of night. Certain time they don't know where you're going, cancel the station. Keep them there. Okay?
0: That's right.
1: Yes, and if their parents want them to come and look for them right there. Okay?
0: Okay.
1: Charge them too and then you see them do better. Okay? Yeah, offer some kind of control. Then the parents have to control them. If you can't control them, the government will control them. Okay, we are happy in our place, man. I work too hard. When night time now, your people the wind that peep and peep. Is that not good enough? You understand? Okay. Is there anybody for me and Ireland and do anything? Work with them. And let me tell you, okay, law and order must prevail in this country. Leave people place alone, leave people alone, go with your business. Want to look like a job. Hold to the work that for doing that digger right now. Want to look like a job, okay?
0: Okay.
1: Your job is degrading. Okay, so go and look for work, but for place alone. All right, we don't talk. Hello, Yokody? Yes, let me say good morning again to my dear friend Mama Rose, Miss Ephraim, Sharon, Auntie Chris, Annette,
0: take it easy.
1: The girl in the Jersey now, Avril. Morning, Avril. And his sister Sandra, Jean Christian, and my dear friend dear, Mrs. Bridget Jacobs. Get well again to her husband, Destroyer Senior. Hope he's feeling much better today. And then my good friend, get well to her again, Jackie Mason there in the Bronx. Jackie, all the best you work. We're praying for you. You keep on holding on. Miss Lashley, all not feeling too well today, all who lost loved ones. All of my dear friends, good morning too. To the Benjamins, JB, YB, right? The Isaacs, Mady, Julian Cates Bay, the Link Up crew, Frenchie and his grandson. Beige, good morning, Beige. Welcome back. Suki and Popcorn and all of my dear friends who you must mention this morning. Talk about the name. Good morning again to Lady Lipstick. Good morning to my children both here and abroad. Especially to my granddaughter in North Carolina. She had a birthday and she had fun with all the pictures with her children. Keep on, my dear child. Keep safe and keep asking God to help you. You know, and guide you through. And your kids, and he will. All of my dear friends, I'm going on to my pastor, Pastor Thomas, Brother Curtis, Brother Joe, Brother Sebastian, and Sister Morgan, and all other prayer warriors in the Western Holiness Church, Bishopgate Street. Thank all of you very much for all your prayers. And one day at a time, I'm feeling much better. And I'm getting a little better every day. Thanks for everybody's prayers. Good morning to my friend John and my neighbor again, all my neighbors, Beverly Hill.

0: good. And your family, keep on, keep holding on. Right? And he will see us through all our struggles, tribulations, and trials. Because we know it is. And to you, Yokadi, you know that. You know that you're my friend. My husband said, oh, I remember the car, Yokadi. And Yokadi never forget me. And my friend, how about you, they were, I was never getting there again, my friend.
1: Nayoka.
0: Nayoka, right. All of them can go to Nayoka. If they just see me, just hugging up and everything. All the best, Nayoka. Thank you, thank you. And to each and everyone that always look out for me, thanks very much. Thanks, thanks. Let us all remember to pray for the African Bible Labour Party and all around the world that we see what's happening. We want peace in the world, okay? You okay, D? And to all the California, wish them all the best. And let us all work together. And me want the judge and them, okay? Please, I go do what you do, please, and make our peace in the place. Peace. Do what, who pass, pass, who no pass, the pass. Do the thing properly, do judge properly. Okay? Now, that's not about the thing for cause and confusion. And all my family and friends overseas, have a blessed day from Miss Atley. Thank you very much, Yogi. Have a blessed day. Mama Rose, behave yourself, please. And all of my other friends. Say, Shay, long to see you. Auntie Chris, come to visit me fast. So, Cassie and her, we want to Jean Christian Petronella. All of those are my good friends. All the best to each and everyone. Have a blessed Saturday. Thank you very much.
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0: Logan and Faithful Freddy, thank you. Let's get online here. Hi, hello, morning.
1: Hi, good morning, Yokidi. Good morning to you. That was Faithful song. Faithful, welcome back. I'm one of your supporters, so I'll be supporting you. Anyway, I want to say good morning to you, Yokidi. Good morning to Doc Man. Good morning to Sly. Good morning to your security guards downstairs, to John Gore, to Governor Slim, to Beige, to Manhunt, and everybody at ZDK, Sean, and everybody, Frenchie and his family and everyone. Now, I just want to say a happy, happy birthday in advance to the two little girls that I've raised. I've drove their mother to the hospital to deliver them, and they're going to be 16 years tomorrow when it comes around. And I want to wish them a happy, happy 16th birthday, and especially coming from their mom, Beth, and their father, Alma, from their sister, Camilla, and their grandma, Nina. I just want to, and from the whole family, and from my sister, Sandra, and everybody who loves them, especially my friend, Glenda, in Florida, and Mama Rose, and Mrs. Atlee, and everybody who loves Sabrina and Sophia. Happy, happy birthday when it comes around. 16th birthday when it comes around. Now, I want to say good morning to my father, my brother Adam, my sister Georgia and her children, my sister Sandra and her husband and her children and grandchildren, and Georgia's granddaughter. Good morning to my son Owen and his family. Good morning to my cousin Walker Trina family in Canada, to Mama Eileen known in Maryland, and her daughter Jen, to Glendo, Benjamin, Florida, to Sandra Williams in Florida and their family. Good morning to Mama Rose and her family and grandchildren, to Miss Atlee and her granddaughter and all her grandchildren in North Carolina and everywhere, to Mrs. Ephraim. Thank you for selling bird in advance to Sabrina and Sophia, Mrs. Ephraim. Good morning to you, to Mrs. Hamlet. Good morning to Maidie. Good morning to Sharon, to Jillian, and to Bobbler. Good morning to my friends, Cecile, Stephanie, Petty, and Lorraine. Lorraine, I hope all is well with you. Good morning to you. I love you very much. Good morning to my cousin Paulette and Vinci, to the Honorable Prime Minister and all the ministers in government, to the Honorable Max Fernandez and his wife, Mrs. Jill Fernandez. Good morning to Frankie and to my cousin Colin Brown. Good morning to everyone. I can't remember everybody. Good morning to Mama Jenny's daughter, Annette, and her family and grandchildren. And I just want to hear this song, especially for Sabrina and Sophia, The Making of Mankind by Curtis Mayfield. Sabrina and Sophia, I love you very much, and I know you all love me. We are all together. These kids are so happy. And congratulations on your exam coming up from the end of term for school, and I know you are going to do very, very well. And Sabrina, Sophia, congratulations to you. You just got won the casting. The teacher in her class gave her the role of doing the casting for all the shows, the lighting and everything, when they have shows on Broadway in this school. Congratulations, Sophia. Y'all are one. They're just like me. I love them, Yokidi. And it's coming from Yokidi, too. Happy, happy birthday to y'all. Yokidi, thank you. The Making of Mankind. Thank you, Yokidi.
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0: es muy interesante. Curtis Mayfield there for you. Let's get online, see what we got. Hi, hello, morning. Hi, good morning. Anybody home?
1: Hello, Yoko.
0: Hi.
1: How are you?
0: I'm good.
1: Okay. I would like to say good morning to my son, Chess, and belated birthday going out to him, and thank everyone who sent birthday for my son. It was well appreciated. And good morning to Mama Rose, my auntie and cousin, Queen Signality, and the rest of the family, to Mrs. Attlee and her family, to Bram Stars and her sister Annette, to Avril and Sandra, and advance birthday going out to Avril, two girls who celebrate their birthday tomorrow. Hope they have a good day. And to good morning to Les Scott and Winston, to Annette Robert, that Mama Jenny Annette, and her two sons, Saku and Jamie, Sharon Simon and Mr. Parker over there in Bowland, to Governor Slim and Molly, to Babla, to Miss Lynette Turner, to Miss Thomas Elena Gillian, to Sweet G, to Miss Bernadette Ephraim and family, to Sally, from all from Liberator, to Bibi from All Saints, to Beige and his family, to Julie from Cage Bay, to Valerie and Karen from All Saints, to Pastor Derby and King Generic from St. Croix, to Mean Machine, to Weeks, to Archie, to Big Eye, and to everyone, have a wonderful Saturday. I would like to hear "I Don't Want to Miss a Thing" by Aerosmith. You have a good day.
0: You too. Bye.
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0: Remember, you're on the flight to heaven. Heavenly flight, we call it. Love, Doctor, at the request line. You make it heaven for me. I don't want to go there and you're not there. I've been on. Like, I didn't show you how to get there. Yeah. Reach out for him. He's reaching out for you. Let's go. Online we go. Hi, hello. Good morning.
1: Good morning to you, Yokody. First, I want to send birthday greetings in advance to Avril Princesses up there in New York, and Sabrina and her beautiful sister, their princesses. Happy birthday in advance to you both. Sweet 16. And I'm sending morning greetings to Patricia Alexander, Avril Mirage, Miss Atlee Jean, Christian Etel Paul, Jacinta Davis, my Florida friend, Mama Rose, good morning, Julie, Lisa and her grandchildren, Sharon Grant, Sharon Christopher, Carla Teague, Nayoka, Eunice, Auntie Spugo, Cheryl and Lady Annette, and everyone under the sound of my voice, have a wonderful day, and those celebrating today, happy birthday. And I'm requesting the song Man to Man by Bob Marley, because some of them think they can come in our country and do and say as they like. That's why the people voted against the CCJ, because bad people like them make people not want the CCJ. But somebody have to be over you. This is our country. Antigua man, Antigua me say, behave yourself. If you can't do the job, get the hell out. Good morning to you, Yokody. Thank you for listening to me. Bob Marley, man to man. Thank you very much.
0: Name of the song, Who the Cap Fit.

0: voice that will last forever. Nothing lasts forever. Anyway, let's get on lines. Who we got here? Hi, hello, morning.
1: Yo, Chris, it's me again. I'm here to sing for Dr. Soul over 2026. And let me say good morning to Annette for Mama Jenny and the two sons, Sapo and Jamie. To my neighbors and Birdwood, Vela, Bees and Catherine Charles and Patricia Luby. Good morning to you guys. To my cousin, Kana Suki Simon over in Bowlands. To my brother over in Alsins, Leonard Popcorn Arian. Good morning to you, bro. And good morning to Bronx Sarsen again. To DJ French and the Link Up Crew again. And my Jamaican cousin Sharon Grant. Good morning, Sheshe. Longing to hear your voice. I want to talk to you. When we finish getting that phone, I'm going to give you a call. Up in Willie Case to Arab, to Angie Williams, to Backshot, to Shannon and Derry, and then Mom Edith Thomas. Good morning together with Willie Case. Yoko, thanks again for your time on.
0: All right, Mama.
1: All right.
0: Bye bye.
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0: Okay then, King Solo, let's get online here, see who's there. Hi, hello.
1: Hi, Yoko, it is me again. I want to hear the song by Young Destroyer, The Powerhouse. You know the song, right? So you just pull it out for me, please.
0: Young Destroyer.
1: The song by Young Destroyer, right? The Power, you have it at it?
0: Yeah, sure.
1: Yeah, thank you. That's for all of my dear friends. Mama Rose! And Miss Ephraim and Cheche and Auntie Chris and all who love Calypso, right? Or like Mady and Taki Kata, everybody that love that song, okay? And it's also going out for my listening enjoyment. Thank you, Yokodi. Have a blessed day. Be careful.

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2: 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Oh,

0: And good morning, Antigua Barbuda, and the entire world out there. I'm Soaky Vincent Earl Archibald, aka Mosquito, and director of FitKick Direct and Schools of Protective Skills. Today's topic that we have is about function or functioning or functionalization. Okay? And we're going to talk, we're going to get some scoop about some histories. I want to big up my ladies who always call today, you know, like Mama, the Link Up crew. I want to say hail up to Mean Machine, Mom Rose, Sharon, and all the others out there, you know. And if you get a time and you want to call in and say something to Archie, okay, no problem. And you can say what you want, because remember, this is a Neighborhood Watch program. And so we're going to sensitize, educate, informationize everybody about how to protect surroundings, them, those who they love, and also those who they care about. So we're going to go into our sponsors, and then we'll be right back with our program.
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0: And welcome back, everybody. Now, we're going to go to our topic. Our topic is functionization. Now, this is the key about the meaning of it. It's really doing what you're assigned to do, or doing what you accepted to do, or doing what you're supposed to do. So, you're the one skilled, you're the one dedicated, and so you have a work to do. But many choose positions and they do not function their positions, but they become the relic in their positions as try to accelerate a power strength struggle with those who are subordinates and try to be victimizing towards them, as we have spoken last week. Now, we have a function. I have a function. My function is to teach protective skills. Yes, martial arts. And many have taken it as the form of business to make money. But the joy is not about making money. The joy is knowing that I can live in a community and I can have peace in that community. I can see love in that community. I could see strength. I could see development in that community. And so, being a part of the community, I have to share a wisdom. Because I'm depending on those in the community to look out for me. And they're looking for me to look out for them. So, there's a sharing of correspondence. And the sharing of correspondence is, this is what I do, and I need you, and you need me. This talk that I don't need nobody, I don't need nobody, I don't care less, foolishness. We all need somebody. We all need somebody. When you came out of that womb, who did you need? You didn't even know nothing. But you needed somebody. And that somebody was your mama. And she fed you by putting her breasts in your mouth. Okay? For some of us, we didn't breastfeed. So we came out premature. And that's not a shame. That's a blessing. Because you're special. Because you came out earlier than all the rest, but you accelerated in the same wisdom as all of them, and even more. So it's a blessing, it's a gift. And we need to realize that the things that we say to others acts as a function for how the other one sees it. And so what we're going to do to get this in soon, we have a song for this though, but I'm saying, let us know how we talk to others. As a woman, we need to know how to talk to a man. A woman once come to me, and she's a pastor's wife. I did a work for her, and she came to me and said she's not satisfied. In front of her husband, I told her, "My dear, the only people who can satisfy

man will do what his woman wants him to do. He will do what his parents want him to do. He will do what his children want him to do and his grandchildren to look good for them. So tell it to your father. Tell it to your grandpa. Tell it to your son. Tell it to your grandson and tell it to your man. But don't tell it to the man who you ain't with. Know where you're coming. I mean, come on. You know, indecency comes in simple ways and we don't understand it. We got to know what we're saying when we live in moralism. Okay, so we're going to go into our first song to get into this thing. And guess what it is? It's called Pass It On by Nicole DeMola. Let's hear it.

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1: And welcome back, everybody. I hope you enjoyed that song. Because, you know, a lot of people have questioned about my accent and saying, some say I yank. I don't yank. I'm not no Yankee. Okay? But literacy lets me understand about English. There are different forms of English. We're taught in school European English. Before, we were taught Anglo-Saxon English. Now,

You have American English. You have Canadian English. And through my young years, I was beaten just to speak properly. So the discipline of it made me develop, quote unquote, universal English. Because I'm a free man. I'm not a slave. I will not speak a slave master's language. But he got to understand mine. I'm a warrior, and I'm living among everyone. There's a story that I want to give you. It's called The Chicken Hawk That Didn't Know He Could Fly. Didn't know he could fly. There was once this nest, and there was a farmer, and there was a chicken hawk have a nest just up the hill on a big tree. But for some reason, the mama chicken hawk, they died. And the baby hatched out, he was growing, he hungry and everything. And the farmer went and he took that baby chicken hawk and he brought it into his farm. And he fed it just like how he fed the fowls. And the chicken hawk now, he wasn't even going to fly. He didn't even want to stretch his wings, you know. And he was walking and he went around the chickens. And he eating with them, and he moving around like if he's a chicken, you know, not knowing he's a chicken hawk. Then one day, some other chicken hawk now look at the chickens and found that they were sweet, delicious, and everything, and nice, and they could fill their belly. So they flew and they tried to charge down, whoop, aiming down, and that chicken hawk now that think he was a chicken. He went going and fighting, beep, beep, beep, picking, beep, beep, beep, beep. He was slapping his wing on them, bye, bye, bye, bye, bye, bye, knocking them down, you know, whooping them. Then one of the chicken hawk now who was getting a whooping said, "Hold on, man. Why you whooping me? Why you protecting them chickens? Man, you're a chicken hawk like me. You ain't hungry, you ain't gonna eat all them. You ain't gonna eat none of them." He said, "Man, what are you talking about? I'm a hawk. I'm a chicken hawk. Man, I'm a chicken." I said, "Man, look at you good. Come here." You know, they even draw him close to the water, the pond. And show him, "Man, don't you look like me?" He said, "Yeah, man, I look like you guys." He said, "Yeah, they're a fool. And you living with them. What's up with you?" So he say, "Well, let me tell you something. When I was born, I didn't know you, but I knew them. They took care of me. They raised me. And I got gratitude. Thanks for letting me know I'm a hawk like you. But you ain't gonna eat them. Not them right here. Not in this farm, because they're mine. And I eat something different right now. But thanks for telling me who I am." And then guess what? He start floating out them wings. Because he saw how they float their wing and flew off. And he said, "What?" He said, "Yeah." And he charged that wing out, and the pressure that he put out there, vroom, he realized it just gave him a lift, and he said he just flapped down, wow, and he up in the air, and he's flying around, and the chickens now looking up,
And they say, look at Chicken Hawk, look at Chicken Hawk. And he said, yo, don't run, don't run, don't run. It's only me, yo. And then no, they look good and they say, yo, hey Joe. Hey Joe, what you doing up there? How you fly? Joe say, yo, I got a truth to tell you. You wouldn't like it, but I got a truth to tell you. And Joe flew in, land down, and they say, Joe, you have changed. You no longer look like us, Joe. You look like a Chicken Hawk. You look like one of those killers that want to eat us. He said, yeah, I met them. They told me who I am. I'm like one of them, yeah. But I'm not one of them. I was raised by you. So I'm going to protect you. You know? They ain't going to take you. As long as I'm around you, they ain't going to take you. And they said, wow. And you know what? With that story, it's that story that make me know. And you got to realize, I'm the Chicken Hawk that is raised among you. And I'm the Chicken Hawk that's protecting you. So, from the other Chicken Hawks out there. Now remember, you don't want them flying like that here. That's why this is a neighborhood watch program. So if you want to call, remember, the number for Zeddy K, 462-1100. You can call me personally, 724-0799, and reach our location at Lower All Saints Road, you know, ZDK building, second floor, you know, and our practice days, Tuesdays, Wednesdays, Fridays, surely, you know, acceptance, information, everything. So we're going to go into our second song. It's by Eric Martin. It's called I Don't Want to Miss a Thing.

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2: And welcome back, everybody. You know, today I know it's just a wonderful day. God is blessing. And I know it's touching a lot of you out there. You see, the thing is, in martial arts, people look at martial arts as though, you know, humble is like being slave or saying, hey, I do what you want. No. There's a word called firmness. Standing firm and being honest. And that's being humble. Knowing when resilience is necessary and not. You see, we're looking at things and we have to be careful how we put ourselves out. You put your life out. You may look at other people. You may say, oh, he dressed so raggedy and all of that. But that's his fashion. He probably likes it. But you ain't saying to your children how they dressing. I'm a grown man. You as a grown woman, you can't tell your son, your grandson, these things, but you want to tell me, go man? Oh, take off your head. Take off your beard. Really? Well, let me tell you something, woman or women out there. When you look at a man and tell a man to take his hair off his head and his beard off his head, off his face, and if it's a man that is a biblical man, guess what you're doing? You're committing an abomination to God. Because you don't understand that Bible, that plenty of you go to church every day, every Saturday or Sunday. Y'all go to church, but y'all don't read y'all Bible. Y'all don't know the Bible. Y'all don't even know about the Nazarite vow or the oath of a Nazarite. Every man on this earth has that privilege to make that oath towards God. And you women out there are defiant to that oath. Y'all don't want the men to keep that oath. Because nastiness is in your mind. Sex is in your mind. Nastiness. You can't see a man say he's going to work for God and do God's will in the way he ought to do it and say, oh, he don't want a woman. Because what? All you see a man as is a treasure chest full of money. Because y'all don't think y'all are able to do nothing of yourself. In this time when women can work, can operate, do everything that men do. But you still want to play Miss Con Artist, Miss Harlot. To raise revenue from a man. Why do you want a grown man over 50 to to shave off to say, oh, you look old. What? He don't see you look old. He look mature. But you want him to lose his maturity so that he can look young, so that his daughter's best friends could go with him. So he's a pedophile. So you see how you women, older women, is making the men out there, the older men, turn pedophiles. Because it's you telling him, like a Delilah, telling Samson, lose your handsomeness. Because Delilah never met Samson without no beard and without no hair on his head. She met him with it. And it was his greatness. And men, understand what got you your greatness. And don't let no woman out there make you feel inferior and take away your greatness. Because that's the function of a woman from the fall. To take a man away from his greatness. And the woman is endeavoring every day not to break that curse. They still aim to make sure that a man will change away from God's will. To nasty enzyme that give you disease. The only joy in sex is having children. The only joy in having sex is having children. Everything else is nastiness. Yes. Yes, that's how we see. We're warriors. So we know that we have to change the aspects of our thoughts. Because the way you think is the way you live. The way you think is the way you will die. So, let us go to this song. And let's see what it's coming with. Hey, it's Bob Marley. Who?

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1: 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You know, I'm Soki Vincent Earl Archibald, a.k.a. Mosquito. You know, it doesn't matter how old you are. Martial arts helps develop longevity. Okay? You know, when you reach over 40, you start to develop what you call rheumatism. Sometimes it escalates to become arthritis. Martial arts exercises helps to relieve these things. We have certain exercises like they have the Tai Chi, yoga, but differently, they only aspectize those things to you. But exercise, for example, in martial arts we deal with wrist locks, okay, and you know, and even strikes. So we have our wrists. So there are times now, if you can make that knife hand. Arthritis now, as you know, because we have what we call the lateral artery going across, coming across, going on. Okay? But under it, the lateral artery, there's something called urinary artery. The renal artery is deep because it carries the waste products. And so we have even the pain sensors. And then we got it. Now, when you have the urinary artery, which carries the waste, and it has a blockage, lateral artery is there. But then that's where the cramping and everything comes. So it's always good that we do a lot of wrist exercise. For example, we have a knife hand and we try to bend it down, curve it. So the more we work the wrist, we get the effect of getting out the calcium buildup that makes the lactic acid accumulation in there that makes the accumulation and the blockages, and the pain will come. We even take it, and we take it, flex that wrist, circulate that wrist. I know many of us do not take the time to circulate and exercise our wrists. Notice I do not bend my fingers at the moment because they're not necessary to bend. But then the other part is now, where we making our fists. 1, 2, 3. Open. 1, 2, 3. Open. These also help to relieve it. There are times now we press the fingers back so that we can get that stretch and get all that out. So you don't need to go to a therapist. We're giving it to you right now that you can do it at home. You don't have to stand up. But just working, because we're in the palm of your hands here, from the top of the fingers, all fingers, five fingers, coming down to the wrist area or the base, all of these are points of the human body. Inside internal structures. For example, right here, just under the lineage where you see that lines crossing going around coming to the center of your finger here. This is your genital area. If a hard strike or a dig already goes here, you will feel it in your genital. Okay? And the effect could also go into the effects of nature's adsums to that genital. So there are points So the relief of heal. That's why, okay, for those who deal with witchcraft, you know, that's why sometimes when people put their palms up and you touch their palms, you know what to do, because you press certain areas and then you dig it and you make sure that how you press it. Even shaking hands has that problem too, where you have to be careful, because when someone is knowledgeable of pressure points and anatomy functions from the palm of your hands and the sole of your feet, yes, they could cause mayhem to your anatomy. So we have to be careful. So that is why I'm saying, you don't have to train with me. You can train with someone else. But if you want to train with me, we have to come with an open mind. Let us come that we are researching the avenues of longevity. Because I know the common effect that all of us have is wanting to live longer. I'm over 50. I'm just 51, yeah. But when you look at my physique, I'm wonderful. And the reason why I make my hair grows out is because it shows that how much vitamins, like the vitamin E that has in my body, the D in my body, the B complexes, it shows how much I'm well neutralized. It shows how healthy I am. Losing your hair, shaving your whole body, dilutes the effect of understanding what's really bothering you. So we're going to go, because we're people that was enslaved before. So they made you, they warp your mind, making you think that you don't know nothing, when you're the one who was doing everything, because they didn't have nothing. So we're going to go to a song to make you come back to understanding what I'm thinking of and the type of person I am and my perspective. And here it is, Gypsy, Little Black Boy.

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3: 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Because you know what? 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And I know a lot of you have love in your heart. Remember, I do private training. I visit you, and we train. Okay? 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

0: Yes, good evening, good evening. Wonderful evening to everyone. Blessed love to all the people who's out there listening to WTP 93.5 FM. And as you know, we're here. Today is the 9th, Tuesday 9th of June 2026, as they say, the year of our Lord. And so tonight, it's going to be very hot. Make sure you have water right next to you. And tonight we're going to have a lot of clips. And the clips that we have go all the way back for almost 3 years. So there's a lot of highlights. And they might start a little bit of laughing and all kind of crazy stuff. But it's just to give you an idea of what we had to endure over the past 3 years of being in, listening to Parliament, listening to some of the talk shows. And at the end of the day, end of the evening, I also going to play a song in between from I think it's King Obstinate, that song about the land of democracy. And it shows how we used to be as a people years ago, where we would say all what we want to say about the government or the opposition. At the end of the day, we all are good friends, because as they say, talk as you like at the end, and that's how we used to live. But over the past years, we've recognized the United Progressive Party's behavior. And it reminds me of when we were children growing up, that once you realize you're losing, you start to cause problem. You have all the things to say about the opponent and that kind of thing. And I think that has been the main issue with the opposition party, and also people who support the party. People are just desperate to get into power, and because they know within themselves that the leadership of the party doesn't have the capacity, the competence of doing anything. They recognize that individuals in Antigua and Barbuda would not support Jamal Pringle to be prime minister, yet still they have him as their leader. And they know for a fact that, again, the Antigua people would not support that. And once they realized that they were losing, they decided to start the attack with propaganda, all kind of in the windows, as we call them in the music world. However, they're still outside, as you could see. April 30th, they tried to get in. They tried to break some of the window. They even pull off the ripping the bars on them. They almost bypassed the alarm system. But luckily, when they get inside, Gaston right there will tell him, hey, turn back, man, I get hurt. So, they're still outside. And with that said, I want to introduce my good friend here, Jamal Fredericks, young budding politician in the community, was once one of the youth parliamentarians for the St. Paul's constituency. He's also an activist in the St. Paul's constituency and all over Antigua. So, Jamal, talk to me. What's happening?
1: Yes, good night, grateful. It's a pleasure to be back here again for another program in the hot seat. It's a pleasure. Good night to all comrades, friends, brothers and sisters. Good night to those who are locked in via traditional radio, via online radio, and via Facebook. Still early in the dance. We're looking forward for a full dance tonight. As Greg said, we are packed with clips dating from since 2023. Let me just quickly invite everyone out on Thursday to Youth Link Up, that is being hosted by the Central Youth for Labour within the party. They're happening at the People's Place from 6:30 p.m. Youth Link Up, come out, socialize, play games. Let's see who's good at pool. Let's see who's good at foosball. You know, so it's good vibes. Club Labour, that's the place to be. People's Place, Thursday, June 11th, 6:30 p.m.
0: Youth Link Up. What's the name of it?
1: Youth Link Up.
0: So when you say youth, what that mean? Because me 48, me can't go.
1: Well, as I mentioned earlier, everybody, inviting everybody.
0: It seems amazing.
1: Well, as I mentioned earlier, inviting everybody to come out to Club Labour on Thursday, Friday from 6:30 p.m. right down until. Come out, socialize, have good fun as labor rights.
2: Jamal, where's Club Labour?
1: Yeah, Club Labour, the People Place.
2: Okay, the headquarters?
1: Yeah, Labour Party, Bobby Labour Party headquarters on Nugent Avenue, yes. Just across from
2: Yasco.
1: Yasco, mm-hmm. Yeah. So there's the place to be. Come on out. I know Jay Ford is going to be there.
0: Of course, definitely.
1: Yes, yes.
0: Once you say, okay, for me, for be there, I will be there.
1: In the dance.
0: You know what I mean? When we then be doing a Scooby-Doo dance. It's making fun. You know, like in the old school thing.
1: Elephant man.
0: You even know about pepper seed dance. Kind of
2: oh, boy.
0: You
2: know,
0: you
2: know,
0: like man. you know about ribbit and that kind of something. So he young. But those are the days where we used to have a lot of fun.
2: You know what traffic kind of gets?
1: Yes. I remember Bruce.
0: What? Take it away.
2: Okay. Hold on.
0: You probably hear a lot of people talk about that, don't you?
1: Yeah. Those are stables.
0: Well, it's life. And, I think that's where people go when they go and they get happy. I think so. You know?
1: House of happiness. That's what
0: Daddy
1: called it.
0: Of course.
1: Daddy said the house of happiness.
0: The house of happiness. Lord of mercy.
2: Absolutely good to see you guys, man.
0: Yeah, man. And I want to say good evening to our engineer as well.
2: Yes, of course.
0: Blessed. Our MP, chairman of the party, who is overseas doing our national duty. So we're all so grateful to have him as our MP. You know, he worked.
2: Always taking care of the people.
0: All the time. Mm-hmm. And so I know he's tuning in. He always makes sure once he's in an area that he can, that he has Wi-Fi or whatever, he always tunes in to see exactly what is happening. At the end of the day, and for some reason that he doesn't have Wi-Fi or he's flying at the moment, he would normally listen to the program again once he get the opportunity to see exactly what happened. So when people meet him on the street, they say, boy, that boy is in the a light fire.
2: And we do save these shows, so he always listens to them afterwards.
0: Correct. Wonderful. So Jamal, talk to me. What's happening in the atmosphere for the week? I haven't really heard nothing much happening.
1: We know we had the funeral for General Secretary Emeritus, as Comrade Mary Clarehurst. We had that last week. And then we had the funeral for Sir Azid Hadid. And we have Dr. Lake funeral. So it was a bit of a more of a somber time coming down to the last week. Not much, as you say, politically. Jamal Pringle, he's being strategic, staying silent. And
0: the Jamal Frederick Lake.
1: Yeah, staying silent while they throw out the young boy Jonathan out there as the bait to face the fire, to face the sharks. And you know, he's been, you know, making a bad representation of himself. I saw that the opposition leader posted on some kind of reel on Facebook saying that they having a meeting to plan the parliamentary session for 2026. For 2026.
0: What are they going to have?
1: They're planning the parliamentary strategy.
0: Parliamentary caucus and that kind of thing.
1: Yeah, for the plans for 2026. So when you put it that you're planning, that you're putting your plans, what that mean? You're planning every time to come have a stage show like what you do. In this way,
0: the swearing-in part of it.
1: Yeah, from this throne speech, sorry. That's what you plan to do. And you know, you had...
0: He already got sworn in?
1: No, he haven't been sworn in as yet.
0: I guess it has to be happen when they have the
1: next sitting. You only been sworn in...
0: At the governor.
1: At the government house, as leader of the opposition. Mm-hmm. And then he had...
0: Well, you had to make sure you did that first, because you didn't want to make sure that Cheva somehow sneak in. And
1: Cheva, Malaga. She was front and center in that picture.
0: Trevor is elected, so you have to be an elected person to be the royal opposition leader in parliament.
1: Yeah.
0: So it would either be him or Trevor. And so he has to make sure that...
1: Why I keep saying I think he's in Chester, but yeah,
0: no, Trevor.
1: Yes.
0: I know that there's some rumblings
1: but
0: in Trevor, the party.
1: But Trevor,
0: I
1: miss
0: one either. Trevor? Well, I don't know what's happening. I know there are some there's some rumblings behind the scene. For leadership, I know I've heard about Malika Parker as one of the individuals who will be challenging Pringle for the leader. I also heard Shuggy would also be challenging. I hear the young Jonathan Werner will be challenging as well.
1: Mm-hmm.
0: And I heard Richard Lewis will be challenging. So I hope if all four goes through, we don't see the party further be divided into four pieces at this time, because I think the issue is that the part that UPP has is that they don't understand how to connect, how to reconnect, how to build bridges. Is always about a kind of divisive kind of politics within the party, and because of that, people are moving away. Let me say good evening to our good guy outside, Mambo, the manager of the building.
2: Of course, yeah.
0: And Marina Benjamin, thanks for being part of the program. Beverly Brown, and Shanika Willie Williams. Shanika, I just spot you over on the other radio station. You everywhere. So we're glad that you're here. I'm glad you moved from that side or come this side, because that's how we do it. You come with the action day.
1: Yeah.
0: So I just want to say to you, and to the other persons on the live, to just share the live, let people know we're here, and so that we could get across to other individuals, so that people can hear exactly what we're talking about. And as I said, for those of you who just joined us, is that I have just about 30-something clips tonight. And these are clips that I've collected over the past 3 years. I do have just about 980-something clips since I started putting clips together maybe about 10 years ago. So it's not a lot. But it's a different varied clips with different highlights of Parliament and things on the radio. You know, things that just to keep in your head, because I always say when things happen, you have to keep reminding the people so that they don't go back there. And the first clip we're going to play, let me say, it's going to be clip 27, engineer. But before we play it, is just to show people the kind of mindset the chairman of the party has. I know some time ago, our prime minister had said something about the young people having guns and they should turn them in and that sort of stuff. And they tried to spin the issue and said the prime minister was saying to young people, well, listen, you don't have to bring in your gun. All kind of nonsense. And they tried to paint the prime minister and other persons of the Antigua Labour Party in this kind of bad light, you know what I mean? And so tonight we're just going to show you some of the things that we had to endure, or ears had to endure, over the past 3 years. And engineer, if we could play number 27, this is the chairman of the United Progressive Party. She's still the sitting chair.
3: PP table and no Labour Party table.
4: Exactly.
3: And if you're going to tell me that I'm part of an organization, but I cannot sit down in the same location as them, why do we bother? Why don't we just break up into tribes? Why don't we just start killing each other like the Hutus and the Tutsis in Rwanda? I have some people I'd like to kill. Ooh. Just give me license.
0: You hear that? That's the kind of thing that has been destroying the party.
1: Mm-hmm.
0: Is that she's saying, and what she preaches, what she preaches in the party, because I was a member of the party, you know, I ran on the ticket in 2018. And for Giselle and other hierarchies in the party, they think that once you're with the United Progressive Party, you should be enemies with the people on the opposite side. And I don't see that way. I think that we're a small island. I think that we can be able to disagreeable, as in we could still be friends, we have difference of opinion.
2: And I'm very happy you see it that way.
0: Yes, of course.
2: I'm very happy you see that way.
0: And that's how it should be. You know what I mean? Because even Giselle is actually the godmother of one of the Prime Minister's son.
2: She's so smart, right?
0: Yeah. But she just, I think she had maybe too much brains for herself. And
2: yeah, she might be too smart for her own good.
0: Correct.
1: But you cannot be the chair of political party.
2: Correct.
1: And on the radio telling people, you have people you want to kill. So you might as well give me a license. I don't understand that.
0: She has people for kill Jamal, so you hope me the punch she list.
1: Okay. No, but that's crazy. That's not something that you want to go there and say. I know if our political leader would ever said something that our comrade chair would have go on the radio and say something that it would be the biggest scandal in the history of scandal.
0: Mm-hmm.
1: Right? So you cannot be doing that. You're representing an organization. And you represent an organization, you're carrying the organization as the voice on the radio. You must present yourself a type of way.
0: Of course.
1: And
0: of
1: not
0: course.
1: In that way, but your people want to kill and give you a license. to do so.
0: Well, the sad thing is that the party has been decaying for a while. And, you know, one of the things I'm really glad to see, because when I left the UPB party in 2019, a lot of the people who eventually came over to Labour Party, they took a bite out of me as well.
1: Yep.
0: They took a bite out of me when I decided I wasn't going to be a part of the organization anymore and I resigned. And so I'm glad to see that some of those same individuals now have left the party and are now echoing the same sentiments that I echoed when I left. And up to today, none of these people have seen me and say, hey boy, Jifford Murali, sorry for whatever happened, or how I judged you. Nothing at all. But for me, that's nothing neither here or there for me. I'm just saying, you know. But these are some of the things that we have to go through in life. And so we just have to keep fighting. And then, guys, we're going to go from this on. So we have plenty of clips. We're going to be playing them. And every now and then, we'll just stop to talk a little bit about the time when it happened and why it happened. As you know, the UPP is right now in rest mode. Election is over. They have another 5 years to regroup.
1: Good morning.
0: And they're mourning as well. I had a thing I started to make today. Somehow I didn't get to complete. It was a debt announcement, like the last one I did, and somehow I didn't get to complete it to add the music and everything I wanted to add. So. I'll either leave it for next Tuesday or whenever. I'll probably send it to my good friend Slidey or something to let people know exactly that the United Progressive Party has passed. And some of the individuals are now in mourning, you know. So I think we're gonna go to clip number three, and this is our good friend Tabor, who is now working within the government. I think he's a PRO in the
1: he works in the Ministry of Works.
0: Ministry of Works. So yes. So number three, engineer.
4: Well, as you know, the party had momentum before the last election, and basically the things that were working to bring the party that close have pretty much been undone. You know, everybody knows the two biggest problems are Giselle Isaac and Jamal Pringle, right? Harold Lovell, I'm sure many will not agree with him on policy, but nobody disputes the man's intellect and so on. And he was engaged. He was somebody you could talk to. He would do what he had to do to prevent conflict and so on, right?
5: Because he was the conflict resolutor.
4: Right, and he too knew that the present chair lady is a problem. That is why during the campaign, all of the most critical functions were handled by subcommittees. We kept her out. Right? So for example, I mean, there were basically four or five key people that dealt with Harold every single day.
5: Yeah.
4: So I was one of them. There are two ladies in the diaspora. Dr. Mansour was a key player as well. And every morning Harold would wake up, he'd have policy recommendations, draft press releases, updates from a strategist who was a very good strategist.
0: So that's Tabor, who was the PRO for the party. And so he was basically sharing his insight, as in, this is the reason why we came to it. And this was just about for the 2023 elections, where they just basically, well, they like to say they almost won the election, but they could not win the election because there were two seats that they counted as UPP, and they're not UPP. They counted Assad seat, and they counted Trevor Walker seat. And as bad as we some people might think Assad was, I would not see Assad forming a government with the United Progressive Party.
1: That
0: would have never happened.
1: And we saw the same,
0: you know?
1: Giselle Isaac.
0: Correct.
1: Went after Assad when he didn't show up at their play parliament.
0: Correct. You know? And so they keep having these kind of bad behavior, and Tabor called them out. You know, from that, Tabor went into exile. Yeah. You know?
1: No, but imagine, again, you have a chair of a major political party on the island, and they have to sideline her. That's how bad it is, that they have to sideline her. I have subcommittees dealing with things out there, and Carol basically being the lone voice, because your chair kind of put aside her personal feelings and do things with the party and as a politician.
2: It's kind of like when you have a startup and mm-hmm. you have an IPO.
0: Okay.
2: And you have to put your chair aside.
0: Yep.
2: Yep. That's difficult, man.
0: It's difficult for a lot of people, mm-hmm. especially individuals who don't understand that when you're in a social club, in a sense, where people are not being paid and it needs to
2: correct.
0: Inspire yep. people to be a part of an organization, you have to have a different approach.
1: Mm.
0: And as much as degrees that you have, she's not an individual that's supposed to be being a part of these kind of social clubs. She's more, should be more into administrative things.
2: Absolutely.
1: Yeah,
2: absolutely.
0: I think that's her mm-hmm. best thing. And sometimes it sounds pretty funny, but when, you know, being the president of the taxi association, when I hear some, when I see some of the drivers behave a kind of way, I say to them, listen, the best thing to do is to, the best thing to do is to get a job in one of those cement factories. You don't talk to nobody. Yes, bag cement.
1: Yeah.
0: And I think that's some of the things that we have to say to Giselle as well.
1: Yeah.
0: You know, I believe in a strong opposition, because every country should have a strong opposition. But the opposition has to understand their role. Mm-hmm. It's not only about deposing the government, but also proposing ideas and supporting ideas that you think are beneficial to the country.
1: Correct.
0: And with any political party, you have to have some sort of credibility. And in order to build credibility, you have to be able to distinguish between things that you need to support.
1: Correct.
0: Because of nation building, and things that you don't support because you think it's going against the grain of our society.
2: You also have to correct. Be held accountable.
0: Of course.
2: Yes.
0: Of mm. course. And because of that, the United Progressive Party hasn't been able to do that. Once the Labour Party comes on and says they're doing something, it's just attack. It's always negative.
1: Propaganda.
0: It's always a propaganda situation. And that's the problem that we're having. You know, for me, I think opposition, the governments, they're going to paint the just they're gonna paint the schools in them red, then the UPP can come on and say, listen, I believe in painting the schools, I think it needs to be upgraded, mm-hmm. but I don't think the red is applicable because such and such, it's a dull color, something, it's that kind of
1: suggestion,
0: that kind of debate,
1: yeah.
0: But when he's coming on and saying no, do that, no, do this, okay, operate in Antigua, and so we continue to encourage people to be the Antiguans and Barbudans that we used to be, people who understand. And I'm realizing now over the past 4 or 5 years, people in Antigua, especially young people, are getting more aware mm-hmm. of what's happening in Antigua.
1: Yep.
0: So years ago when, you know, your parents tell you, hey, I'll go support Labour, you don't ask any question, you know, you're going to vote for Labour. And likewise on the other side.
1: Mm-hmm.
0: Now people, young people are now taking a more conscious approach as to how they vote.
1: Correct.
0: Which is very, very good. And it comes back from the education system that we're having in Antigua. It comes back from the government putting capital into our school system,
1: okay.
0: investing in the university, getting our people more intellectual, sound, and that kind of things which are happening in Antigua and Barbuda. You know, so we continue to touch on these things. So we're going to play another clip again, engineer. This time we're going to play clip number 7. And clip number 7, while other parties are speaking about unity, how we bring people together, listen to the chair of the United Progressive Party in the heat of the battle.
6: And you lose. So sometimes a purge happens. You might not have initiated the purge, but it happens, and you look around and you say, okay, I have X number of good men and women remaining. And what I heard in the wake of Anthony Smith in particular leaving was, I don't care who go, me now move. I heard that across the length and breadth of Antigua. And at the time, interestingly, we had a surge in applications for membership. Because there were people who said, I've been a supporter, I've been a voter, but given what has happened, I want to take my commitment to the party even deeper, even higher. And so they have joined. So I think the party is in a good place. I think we have managed to attract some very good new people. including Barbara Coates, people who are willing to do the work, people who are serious about patriotism and service, and I think we're in a good place.
0: Well, she's a good place. She means outside.
1: In her head, because, again, she's only in her head. You would have heard the Shuggy and other
0: people saying, yes,
1: say that the party is losing members. They're not gaining any members. Mm-hmm. But she's there in her head trying to give people the impression like everything is all good. We are gaining numbers to help with who is leaving. And you can't operate that way, right? We all know that Anthony Smith's biggest sin was challenging Giselle Isaac for the chairmanship of the United Progressive Party.
0: Correct.
1: And they demonized him after that.
0: Mm-hmm.
1: And even when he left, she was one of them who continued pushing like Anthony's is Judas and everything. But instead of, rather than trying to say, look, Anthony made a decision to leave the United Progressive Party. That's his democratic choice. No. Oh, we in a good place, man. Numbers are soaring. We don't need them. Mm-hmm. Me not left. Me top right, yeah. That's not the way it be.
0: Yeah, but if you have a political party and 9 and 10 decide to stay, but thousands leave, what is the purpose of a political institution?
1: Correct. Okay, but again, yeah, she's in
0: what's
1: head.
0: The purpose? Basically, she doesn't mind being the queen of ashes.
1: Correct.
0: You know what I'm coming from? Because your job as a political institution is to build numbers.
1: Mm.
0: Numbers win an election.
1: Mm.
0: That's just basic common sense.
1: But you don't have to be
0: a part of a political. You don't have to have a political degree to know that.
1: Mm.
0: It's just common sense.
2: Yeah. And also, Driftwood, just to come in.
0: Yes, of course.
2: To bring people together.
0: Of course.
2: Like, yeah. You need to be a leader of persons.
0: Correct.
2: Yeah.
0: Correct. Because I'm saying to you, right, being a leader, right, and you have to manage people, you have so much personalities.
2: Mm-hmm.
0: But you must have that kind of capacity to deal with the issues that confront you.
2: Absolutely.
0: Right? Because it's not easy when you hear you in an institution and say 60% of the people supports you, so you win by a margin, but then you have to make decisions on a whole group.
1: Correct.
0: And the people who voted for you expect that they're getting the better half of any decision.
1: Mm-hmm.
0: But you have to be able to bring down to everybody to understand that this is the policy. You have to create policies. When you create policies and let people know this is where we're going, that is how we're going to get there. It takes out the personal favoritism that your supporters would want because they know this is a policy. Because I was blaming it on the policy. Listen, for instance, I'm the president of the taxi association. And one of the driver might come and say, hey, I supported you. I would like to get an extra taxi plate or something because I allow drivers to have at least two taxis in case one is up, one is broken down, they have another one to use. And somebody would say, well, listen, I supported you last election. Let's help you with a third plate. I said, look at the policy.
1: Mm-hmm.
0: That's the policy. So you have to set policies in organization and make sure they follow in order to keep people together and to keep people from trying
2: absolutely
0: to abuse you as an individual.
2: Absolutely.
0: And I think she having all that education, as you say, somehow not understand the role of a chairman. Look at our chairman.
1: Hmm.
0: Listen, once Chet hear you out there, he coming after you.
1: Mm-hmm.
0: He coming after you and he talking to you, explaining to you the purpose of the organization and where we stand, where we trying to get the vision of the organization and what steps he's going to take for us to get there. That's what you call leadership. You know what I mean? And we have to continue to support individuals who support other people, right? And so those are some of the issues. So we're going to play number 11. This is our good friend Shuggy. Shuggy from the outside, from the outside.
7: And when they sent on a sign, before that can happen. But what I want the public to understand, the way I understand leadership to be, and especially in democracy, it is supposed to be inclusive. Anything outside of giving people the right to exercise their franchise, so to speak, and make a proper decision based on their conviction. Anything outside of that is either a cult or a dictatorship. And the way in which our party is shaping up right now, if you go against whatever the top honchos want, to happen, then you're ostracized. That's very much bordering on cultish behavior, like Jim Jones situation, or dictatorship. And I'll say it here, and I want everybody to hear me. Shuggy, Kelvin Shuggy Simon, is not going to be nobody's choir boy. I will not be nobody's singer. I will always stand for what is the principal thing to stand for.
0: So, Shuggy, you realize that's why you're outside now.
1: Mm-hmm. He's not going to be no choir boy.
0: No, listen. Well, I tell you now, once in the UPP, I am not singing Giselle song. I am not singing Pringle tune. You're in a problem. You know what I mean? And he was saying this just after the last, I think it was just after the last election, yeah? No, it was after the last election.
1: After the convention.
0: Right after the convention.
1: Yeah.
0: You know what I mean? And you know, they had to stick with him because he had his seat.
1: Yeah.
0: But no, Giselle said to them. And she did say even prior to the last election when they had this big back and forth. And if you remember when some of the MPs signed that documents to support Richard.
1: Yeah.
0: I don't even remember she said at the time on the radio that no matter how you are behaving, when the next election come, we know for a fact that we have at least one seat.
1: Correct.
0: And that's the leader seat. Yeah, so and now it happens.
1: It happens.
0: So now Shuggy and all them outside from the outside.
1: Yeah.
0: And the same leader that they tried to get rid of is still a leader both in parliament and still a leader of the party. And so the party has a lot of trials. I honestly believe that the party needs to be rebranded. But outside of rebranding, they need to change the look of the party as how people, the party is perceived.
1: Correct.
0: You know what I mean? And people
2: optics are important. Optics are important.
0: Of course.
2: Yeah.
0: Of course.
2: Mm. In politics, optics are important.
0: Yeah, and generally in anything, because basically I like to use taxi. I show up with one Rolls Royce for the pickup some guests, and you show up with Max or Skia. I mean, I'm a come with.
1: Yep.
0: You know what I mean? And so it's just like, so engineer, let's play number 12. And we're speaking about leadership again. Leadership.
8: Frankly, that when it comes to running a country, the various leaders, the various decision makers have to have capacity.
7: That's key.
8: I am not skinning teeth about this. We cannot, and I'm speaking for myself now, I am not going to support a party where there's high levels of toxicity and divisiveness, and where the leadership just

0: agenda in Antigua and Barbuda. And that bold and decisive leadership has been on display, as I indicated earlier on in my commentary regarding the four stripes. That bold and decisive leadership has been exhibited repeatedly by the honorable political leader and prime minister.
1: Right.
2: Now, Manso made those statements being a member of the United Progressive Party, you know. Really, say, Manso, you're a boss boy. And listen now, when you have individuals like Manso and these people who left the party, you know, she said they also left because they're going to get some kind of box, but they got box money.
3: Box hand.
2: The box hand, yeah. So I don't understand. And people keep repeating the same thing over and over, over and over. But one main problem they have in the party, the main problem they have is Giselle. You know what I mean? So, engineer, let us go to clip number 23. Yeah, clip number 23.
4: We were all there. The chair of the party came about an hour and a half late. Spent about 45 minutes and then walked out of the retreat. I'm saying if that didn't happen, we would not be where we are today. And I don't believe that Anthony would have left the party. That's my personal belief. That's where it all started, and it continues. The toxicity continues. And so for me, for the maintenance of my mental health, and my mental health is real now. In all my years in the United Progressive Party, I never thought that I would have to be talking about preserving my mental health and ignoring environment, because you try to do your best. Remember, we had the rally in Seaview Farm. We went up there and we spoke up, and people weren't expecting us to be there. But we were there, spoke passionately about party unity. And right after, a speaker went up there.
1: That's right.
4: It's rumored out there. I am on Gaston Brown's payroll. This man that fight Gaston Brown on this rental issue on Friesen Road and can't get the kind of support from within the party that I should be getting to fight for accountability and transparency in governance, in government, for good governance.
1: It's just political operatives.
2: Okay, so that was a day out on Observe Radio where you had
3: bang the party.
2: You had Shuggy Serpent, Lewis, and somebody else was there. No, I don't think Bowen was there.
3: Yeah, he was.
2: You sure? Mm-hmm. But he didn't do much talking, though.
3: No.
2: And that is when they, you know, that's just after when they...
5: He was there on the night, though, yeah. Mm.
2: So you say Bowen was there, is it?
5: He was there.
2: Mm. Yes. Mm. And that was when they had the issue where they wanted to sign to give Richard Lewis the leadership of the party.
5: Correct,
2: and everything starts falling apart. Yeah, engineer, go straight up to number nine.
6: You see, when we use these things, and it gets to the ears of persons who provide analysis, critical thinkers, like who we be, they would look at this. So they would look at this and say, "You're talking utter nonsense.
7: Those people should abandon the chair." For the survival of the United Progressive Party. What is the next one?
6: They don't need to wait that long.
7: No.
6: I don't know.
7: Who have to call it?
6: The leader.
7: The leader?
6: Yes.
7: Okay.
6: I don't know. But I don't think there should be a waiting moment.
7: Yeah, well,
6: I believe that.
7: You have to put things in place.
6: When was the election?
7: You mean it was on the 30th?
6: We were here, right?
7: Yeah.
6: And by about 10 o'clock, I told you that St. George, Meeton Carr, St. George, right?
7: Yeah.
6: That's exact same time the chair and some members should have resigned.
7: Resigned?
6: Yes.
7: Okay.
6: From their position.
7: Okay. So they're up to this day, they have not resigned?
6: Up to this day, they're still making excuses.
7: Okay.
6: But resign, you're talking.
7: What's the other caption that came out of that answer?
6: So the chair said, people showed a preference for what we didn't do. Mm-hmm. No.
2: Yes, so that's basically, that was fled. And as you see, everybody keeps speaking about the same chair.
3: Mm-hmm.
2: But the thing is, when I realize the chairman get more vote in the convention than anybody. Because she made sure she set up the women's club.
3: Yeah.
2: I said, what they call it, the women's club.
3: Women's forum.
2: The women's

0: forum, she used to make sure she set up the women's forum. And once the women's forum had a lot of votes, they were able to control. So imagine you have a convention and the person who ran for chairman got a lot more votes than where the leader of the party gets. So that's why she think that she owned the party.
1: Person.
0: Yeah, and she also used to say, well, she spent her money into the party. And people have to understand that if you're part of an organization, no matter how much money you're spending for the development of the organization.
1: Correct. Correct.
0: And it doesn't mean that you have ownership to the party. Mm. But the attacks continue.
1: I was going to say, and he is right, that you cannot get a whopping like that and not resign. In any right-thinking organization, head with a role already, you know. So he is right, and you're right, that Gisele just feel that because she got the most votes, she is the alpha in the organization.
0: Maybe she's the alpha, I don't know.
1: She's the alpha, plastic, I know. You understand me?
0: Let me just say quickly good evening to Christine Hughes, May and Martin, Dean Nathaniel, Carol Ming, Debbie Roberts, Shanika right there with us, Shoya, my daughter, and then you have Shirley Reed, Monique Welshire, Maddie, and basically, yes. Mm-hmm. So thanks for being a part of the program as we continue to go through some of these clips. You were saying something, Jamal?
1: Well, you mentioned a good point there in terms of not because you would have invested in the party, especially as a leader, as one of the leaders, you invest in the party, that mean that it belongs to you. Let's look at the investment that our political leaders so would have made in the Labour Party, and he don't operate like Labour Party. Correct. Belong to him. Look at the investment, deciding to put up what was left back from the campaign fund into the organization. And that money is now is being invested in club labor, different things in the organization. And you think Gaston is gonna go on like how Gisele is behaving. So that's exactly, so you're not seeing Where these investors' investments are bearing compared to what you're seeing in the Labour Party. The investments are bearing in the United Progressive Party, the chairman coming and behaving like she don't give a damn. It's her thing. Compared to what the investment is bearing within the Antigua and Barbuda Labour Party. You know, it can just compare it just like that.
0: Correct. Angela, let's put number 14.
2: Right. And I want to speak to a few things quickly, Madam President, because 20 minutes in the schemes of things is a very short time. I want to remind my opponents on the other side about February of 2019, when the said United Progressive Party were doing their weekly demonstrations against global ports in Antigua. Because, again, and Minister Melford Nicholas said it very well the other day, they had the Scooby-Doo effect. And I laughed when I heard that actually last night. Meaning, fear tactics into the people of this country. I showed pictures last night of the said senators and certain members of the United Progressive Party who are still around, marching up and down Heritage Quay with placards, telling the people of this country that global ports was earn everything within Heritage Quay, all the ports, all the shops in Heritage Quay, and would take them away from the people of Antigua and Barbuda. When all we ever signed with Global Port was a management contract. And look at this, 6 years later, where our cruise industry is today. First of all, we got rid of a $27 million debt that was an albatross against around our neck.
3: Point of order.
2: Right?
3: Madam President. Senator Scholl, there's a point of order. Point of order, Senator Williams.
4: Where is the evidence that said that any member of the United Progressive Party?
0: I see. Our Sly just saying, check out the buffering a bit. So, you know, Sly J, thanks for that. Sly J, good evening to you. Mary Shaw, Ingrid. I think I probably had 214 on the same flash drive. because I'm just checking it on my computer. I think, I don't know if you could say it as well, engineer. I have 214 there, so put the other 14. Sorry about that.
1: 14 number 2.
0: I don't know why I put 214 in there.
2: And I want to speak to a few things, Madam President, because 20 minutes in the schemes of things is a very short time. I want
5: because we're just coming out of a general election, and I thought that he needed, that Brother Pinga needed time to prove his worth, to prove his salt. And I'm like, you can't disturb the man's leadership just coming out of a general election. Give him a chance to prove himself. At the time, Sherfield Boyne was supporting Richard for leadership. I wasn't, because I thought that Pringle needed some time to settle into the leadership position. And but then after I realized the underperformance of my brother, I cannot continue to support that. If I'm defending what is right and what is best for Antigua and Barbuda against a government like ABLP, then we have to take the fight to them. We can't sit down and cruise our way to victory. When Gaston and they were in opposition, they used to march and picket for everything. And we have to have the same attitude and the same mindset if we're going to gain governance. And this is why I know they don't like me, because the style of politics that I play is an aggressive one. I take pictures, I expose them, I show people video, the condition of the country, and get them to work. And if we're not like that, and if it's not coming from our leader, then I don't know where we're going to go.
6: My brother, one of the things
0: that... So you realize that he himself is speaking about Pringle, and everybody keeps speaking about Pringle and Giselle, Pringle and Giselle, the leadership style, the capacity. Well, he doesn't have the capacity to lead. But yet still after the election, they get such a beating. They were saying because things were being hand out, why the Labour Party won. And when you look at the stats, if you look at the stats for the last election compared to the election before, you recognize that the UPP lost over 5,000 plus supporters from the election before. I would have recognized that the Labour Party maintained their support and gained some more supporters. So it simply means that United Progressive Party supporters did not go out to vote. And that's the issue that they have. So all with the back and forth and the fighting and everything carrying on in the party, and people are saying to Pringle, listen, you need to step down from the leadership. You need to give somebody else the opportunity to lead. Pringle is so defiant. And Pringle now is fighting back. So engineer, play number 16, 1-6 for us. Yes. So we're going to play number 16. And the list of Pringle as Pringle get bad with him.
7: But brothers and sisters, the United Progressive Party has been under attack by the enemies. Brothers and sisters, your leader is under attack by the enemies.
0: Pringle said that he under attack, and he was speaking specifically towards the people in the party who was asking him to resign from the position because you don't have the capacity, and because he was speaking the truth. And Pringle didn't want to hear that.
1: But imagine again, you are the leader of an organization, and you are on a public platform calling your members enemies. What that says about the organization, especially if they would have formed government, that you are going to be sitting in a cabinet full of enemies.
0: Well, to be honest, I don't think they really thought they would have won the election. You know? I think they just wanted to do something because they're an opposition party. Because going into any political fight in election, you would expect that the team would have been united. So once the United Progressive Party would have won government, it would have been a simple transition, a meeting, a discussion would have had to happen before the election, where you have already selected individuals, because you can't wait until you win the election, or when you win the election the next couple of days just catch it. Okay, who could be attorney general?
1: Yeah.
0: Who could be such and such? No. Mm. You would have to have a plan for that. Now, with the disunity within the party, obviously, Pringle would not have used a lot of them in the party to certain ministries and put them in the cabinet.
1: Mm.
0: And that is where you have a party in government maybe for a couple of weeks.
1: Yeah.
0: Because members of the party would have wanted to resign or move away from Pringle, take their whip away from him, move away from the party's whip.
8: And then what are we left with?
0: And then everything collapsed.
1: Yeah,
8: we're left with nothing.
0: That's what I'm saying.
1: Because he has enemies. And I think that flew over a lot of people. You know, that's a serious statement, for the leader of the party to go and call your members your enemies, saying they're attacking him. Mm. You could imagine if Mark Golden...
0: Mm-hmm.
1: Go and say that as leader of the PNP.
8: That's a good point.
0: Correct.
8: That's a really good point.
0: Correct.
8: Yeah.
0: Correct.
1: That people look at you a type of way. Mm-hmm. And right there and then, you should be removed as a leader. Right there and then. If you, Jeff Wood, were there and go on the podium and call them enemies, they have disciplinary action against you one time, or expel you from the party.
0: Well, it means that people have to get serious and willing for do things for get them out and Pringle high handful, because he's one of the person that they need to get out, and as you see, he is
1: he's the only sitting member. Pringle say when he won that's what they wanted, they accomplished what they wanted, they won the seat.
0: Correct.
1: They had the Thanksgiving service. It wasn't United Progressive Party Thanksgiving service. It was Thanksgiving service the Honorable Jamal Pringle.
0: But you realize, I don't know if you're watching, because I was in the brother school watching the count, I was watching the feed from different platform and social media of the election. Remember, a lot of people had lost their seats. You saw they lost the seat.
1: Yeah.
0: Especially those who ran on a UPB ticket, who held their seat prior to the election.
1: Mm.
0: And so Pringle knew that he can't win the government.
1: Mm.
0: But when Pringle recognized that he won his seat, there was a party down.
1: Fireworks.
0: Big party, fireworks, people dance.
1: Yeah.
0: They must celebrate.
1: Mm-hmm.
0: I just didn't couldn't see the celebration of that.
1: He didn't lose.
0: And I would believe that you take a party to the polls, and you had 6 seats, and now you're back down to 1. It says something. It means that your leadership style, the capacity you have, and people don't have faith inside of you, inside of you as a leader.
1: Correct.
0: And you should have resigned.
1: Yeah, and to be having a big celebration, because I recall you say, there is no second place finish in this.
0: And I spoke to some people who said to me that Pringle actually wanted to resign.
1: Mm.
0: But what happened? When the party recognized that when Pringle resigned,
1: who could be the leader?
0: Bowen would have become the de facto leader.
1: Mm.
0: They were scared about that.
1: Yeah, because that's why they were pushing for the convention, Lovell faction, because if you would have Pringle step aside and you push in Lovell,
0: it would be against the constitution.
1: Yeah, because Bowen will say, but wait, I am the leader, because
0: correct,
1: I am the deputy leader.
0: Correct.
1: Regardless if I am appointed or not.
0: Just like Pringle was appointed, and when Lovell resigned, Pringle became the leader until whenever they had the convention.
1: Yeah.
0: And so that's a good point as well. Yeah.
1: Yeah, so they are plenty back in our lane.
0: You know. And it's really, really sad that that's how the party operates. But with all these bacchanal happening, Pringle say you're not bad with them.
1: Mm-hmm.
0: Engineer, press number two clip, please.
7: Because again, brothers and sisters, I will not resign. I will not, brothers and sisters, back down. I will not let them steal the future you have entrusted to me, brothers and sisters. Of your faithful servant, Jamal Pringle remains alive and well.
1: So the what future? I'm trying to understand now. What future?
0: The future we have right now, the outside.
1: The outside and the inside.
0: The inside.
1: Yeah. No, but because it can contrast with leadership.
0: Uh-huh.
1: The UWP in Dominica.
0: Mm-hmm.
1: You heard the leader. He came out and he spoke. He debunked certain allegations that have been put out of the party.
0: Mm-hmm.
1: And then he started saying, look, the party is in a rebuilding stage and they are opening the door for de facto members, those who would have left the last election when the party didn't decide not to run. And so all those who decided to go independent and everything, the party is welcoming them back.
0: Of course.
8: Yes,
1: compared to here, where the United Progressive Party, No,
0: once you've been with Labour Party, they didn't want you. They only used Sean Burr the last time because they wanted just to create some kind of confusion in City East.
1: No,
0: in rural East.
1: No, if you left Tapere Day, I don't want it, but we got to hear this as I said earlier.
8: Jamal, you cold one.
1: that's exactly what they're saying. And when you hear Pringle there, he's not going under the podium looking for peace, looking for unity, and calling back people.
8: Yeah.
1: Right?
8: Yeah.
1: Mm. He is. I will survive, which he ended up doing, right, by the skin of his teeth.
0: Mm-hmm.
1: Like, we saw the video how he was worried, how Lamin had him.
0: Mm-hmm.
1: But different in contrast, a leader with the doctor guy in Dominica, compared to what you have here, because all of these parties linked together as oppositions, and they follow each other.
0: Correct.
8: Yeah.
1: But Pringle and Giselle tend not to follow the channel of the others. They go their own direction.
0: Yeah. You know, say once you cross she don't want to high five you.
1: That is slap with the plastic.
0: So we move forward a little bit more now, and we're going to look at, I don't know if you remember, we had a big debate in Antigua with Social Security. And the same Jonathan who wanted to support Richard. I don't know if you remember, he went and supported the bill in Parliament, and the whole party come down when he. So, is your press number 10?
8: 10?
0: Number 10, please, yeah.
9: Happen. So, with that experience and with that knowledge, I have no problem with Social Security being given the chance with this investment. It can happen. It can happen to make us all comfortable Social Security has the financial resources to meet its obligations. And let me tell you, say what you want. We I don't see the sector surviving without Jolly Beach. I don't see the sector surviving without Jolly Beach, right? Because often we focus on the 4 stars and the 5 star and that kind of stuff. Jolly Beach is not that. But Jolly Beach has its clientele.
0: So you listen there. This is when they were debating about the Social Security.
1: Yeah, investing in
0: investing, yes.
1: Yeah.
0: And so he, after the explanation was given in the Senate, he understood, because obviously he worked within the hotel, hospitality, he understand numbers and so on. And he decided to support the bill, as he heard him with his own voice, so he can't say we're saying that. And while they're talking about, he's supporting the bill now. He said, Giselle, pressure go up, you know.
1: Yeah, you see how we saw Pearl was looking at it.
0: Yes.
1: He's been
0: Giselle. And they did from soon as he sit down, Even before you sit down, the party already going after. Remember they said that the opposition, the ruling party, anything the Gaston say, leadership say, listen up. But there's a clear show that he had to backtrack his story. But before we look at the backtrack, we want to play number 24, because this is Pearl, who got up and spoke right after him.
4: Number 24. I'm happy to get up and speak on this motion. Now, Brother Jonathan, with all due respect, I must disagree with you, with your position that you would have taken. And you, I forgive you because you missed the class. But I am going to say, Madam President, history is replete with examples.
0: So you realize, so she get up right after Pringle, after Jonathan, and say, Mr. Class, obviously the class was, no matter whatever little party brings to the table, it's always against and against.
1: Well, I say Jonathan is being a responsible politician. What a responsible opposition should be doing, as you say, suggesting things, supporting what is good for the country. And he was doing that. And Jonathan wants to win. He has a seat that he needs to win. And he is a Adventist, a practice Adventist, and it's on his conscience. And he would go against his conscience not to support this. And this is what they don't understand, or something that could benefit
0: B2 have the little speech regularly, well, because Jonathan will come back and say,
1: well, you know, he pay back himself, but what I'm saying is, he's done his record.
0: Say the money you have to win afterwards.
1: You know you have to win afterwards. But it just shows you how wicked they are. And I would have got back up and tell her where the sun is. Right?
0: So engineer press number 8. Number 8 on the clip, this is where Jonathan now is relenting.
10: And following your statement yesterday, you stated that you are in support of the Horse Social Security Jolly Beach merger. Could you expand a bit on that?
11: Yes, on the onset, let me be clear where the social security issue is concerned, and it is quite unfortunate that a 43 seconds clipping was taken out of a whole presentation and put in a way that I am in full support of the motion that was before the House yesterday. I stand firmly with my party and my party's position. And I was clear that you have the eyes, it's going to go through. And as a practitioner in the hotel industry for 26 years, I gave my advice, because you're going to do it anyway, and I gave my advice.
10: Are you in support, Mr. Joseph?
11: No. As it is, no.
4: Sir,
11: there are many gray areas that is there. There are questions to be answered. There are things that I am not comfortable with.
8: So, Driftwood and Jamal, apparently you guys took that out of context.
0: Well, it seems to me even Pearl take it out of context, though. Because remember, Pearl said to him that he disagreed with him, and he missed the class.
1: But he's in hands-on, right? The presentation is there already. In Azad, it is his own word. He support the bill. So I don't understand how you're going to go an observer to try to save your job and say that you never say nothing. So
0: remember when Jonathan, after the 2018 election, we lost, just before the election, that Jonathan was working for the Health Science University right up in Piccadilly, because I used to go over there and talk with him. I remember he had a bacchanal with the school where he said that they had
1: fired him,
0: and really and truly, the lady came over on the radio and said, no, we didn't fire him. We actually gave him a little package because he's going on to different things.
1: Mm.
0: And so we actually wanted to help him. Now, so when you look at it, right, after Jonathan was pushed to go back on Observer, because Pringle was in the studio that with him that same day, you know, after he was pushed to go back on the radio and make and pull back, try to pull back on his statement, he wanted the party to say, listen, me so valuable that, listen, I need me now. And he played the game. He tried to play the game. So he now, I say to people, can you realize that they want to get rid of he? Instead of playing number four, this is what he tried to do for keep himself, which by the number four engineer.
11: Since then, and I want to send a message to members of the Labour Party. Because since then and now, that calls that have been coming in to me to suggest that they should take me to see the Prime Minister to have talks with the Prime Minister to betray my party. I want to send that loud message that Senator Jonathan Joseph is a member of the United Progressive Party. I stand firm with my party.
0: Well, I'll hear that we put quite a few members in the Progressive Partner. No, he's not a senator. No, he's not working, so what are you going to do now?
8: All of a sudden.
0: He tell you. And it's so weird that all of a sudden that them call he. You see, he tried to put himself in an important position.
1: Yep, to the whole auntie.
0: For the whole auntie, he basically indirectly said to them, listen, but I got to take my senator now because me have green grass over there. But I don't understand why is a plenty of people in the top ring. Multiple people call the phone. I tell you, I'll get careful see gas time. Hey, me tell you, in that thing, all right, so much a poppy show in this country.
8: Tell me about it.
0: Plenty of poppy show. And me just couldn't believe that Jonathan went to support the thing and You have the little party senators and everybody clap.
1: Coming on the table.
0: Yeah, everybody's here. Jonathan without, but he's supporting the bill. He saw the light.
8: Walk on him. Kiki.
0: Yeah. He see the light. But why is he part peep to the tunnel and see the light by Jesus? Let's put a blanket over the
1: toy.
0: Shorty young white tail. You know I'm going to talk.
1: Push the toy right in the hole, Blacky.
0: So good evening, Pansy Lewis and Dinette Semper John and Edward Hughes. Nice having you here, Orencia Benjamin, my girl. Yeah, lady for life. Yeah, so that are the confusion where you see happening there in Parliament, which relates to the same Jonathan there. And this is just, as I say, highlights about what's happening with the social security issue. Now we're going to shift gear again. As I say, I have a lot of clips and I just pick one or two of them to come tonight, just to keep you in mind of some of the things that happened. Now, you heard in the last election that the United Progressive Party was saying that the Labour Party stole the election, they give out plywood, they give out, I don't know how much plywood and can give it almost 5,000 people that vote. Yeah. And that's plenty of plywood. And so they painted this picture that the Lantigua Labour Party has been an unfair by doing all kind of things just to win the election. But here is Bruce. Instead, we're going to play number 35 on the clip. And this is just for the 2009 election, when they had the election, because they won the election by one seat. Is it in number 35, please?
12: And it's only certain very fortuitous circumstances that caused us to win this election and caused us to keep out the ALP, you know. You see, I just came here from the airport, Serpent, because I went to see the students board that plane to go back to Cuba. You cannot imagine the challenges I had to put this charter together, okay? It was only 2 days before they arrived here that everything was finalized. I am saying to you now that if we were not successful in organizing that charter, Trevor Walker would not have won in Barbuda, okay? Several Barbudan students came on that charter to vote for Trevor Walker. So if just by chance it was so difficult, I could have backed off. I could have backed off and said, oh, this is causing too much trouble and so forth. At one point I had to get the Prime Minister to call the Foreign Minister of Cuba to intervene with certain bureaucratic bottlenecks and hiccups we were having down there towards getting this charter implemented. If I were a more softy kind of person, not willing to really push against the wall, the charter would not have come off, and Trevor Walker would have lost.
0: So in 2009, Trevor Walker was one of the person who formed the government. That's why they gave him the Ministry of, I think, Public Work at the time. And so he's explaining, and the reason why he was behaving like that is because after they won the election, he had expected a bigger post than the ambassadorial work what he was doing. And because he didn't get the job that he wanted to get, he was promised, that's why he came and observed and was arguing and cursing about the part that he played. The part that he played in ensuring the parties win at the point, because he didn't hold Trevor Walker, they would have lost the government.
1: Yeah.
0: And so he was really upset. But it shows to the people of Antigua that although they're saying that Labour Party has been doing this, they're now telling us straight from the house's mouth.
1: Yeah, they're not innocent.
0: That we had to put this charter together in order for us to maintain government.
1: Mm-hmm.
0: I don't know, since when government charter plane for bringing on people for make sure they vote, because they knew what was happening.
1: Yep.
0: They had already done polls, because I saw some of the polls. They had already done polls to show that it would have been a close election. The reason why it would have been, why it was a close election, one, because the government does know how to manage expense. Now, when I say that, they came in 2004. They said that they met the Treasury and they needed money. The first thing they did, they put in the personal income tax, which they didn't call personal income tax. They called a stabilizing fund. They changed the words around so it sounds more softer to you. Instead of saying personal income tax, they're going to charge you, stabilizing thing. Mm. And I remember Boris Spencer on the podium, he said, tighten your belt, we have to do this. And people allowed them. And then just after they did that,
8: They don't know any better.
0: Yeah, they're cracking ABST, right? And when they decided to put in the ABST and so on, they changed the policy. Now, on the Antigua Labour Party, they understood that people who had business had to bring things in order to sell them to pay back the government. And so what happened, you bring in a trailer of just say tomatoes or milk or something, the government allows you to take that out of port, you sell the items, and then you pay back the government the tax that you would have made on the item. That is how it was working. So people who own businesses got the opportunity to create some sort of economical, some kind of money, so that other people in Antigua get an opportunity, employees get jobs, and so on. So when the Labour Party, when UPP got in now, they changed that policy, and so people who had ordered things, when they got to the port, they said to them, listen, you can't take nothing out of port unless they pay off all the value on the trailers. And if they valued like maybe $300,000, you had to pay the money on there. Mm-hmm. And when you pay the money for the value of what's in the container, you would have been issued a certificate saying that you're tax compliant, mm-hmm. which you will take to the port to get your goods released. Mm-hmm. However, because people are done accustomed to bringing the stuff, sell the item, and then go back and pay the government, people already had that plan. So there were quite a few people leading up to 2009 who had containers at the port with flowers, with food, who'd stay there and spoil, right? And then you had what they call the financial crash. Now, the financial situation only happened in New York. It didn't happen in England, it didn't happen in Europe, nothing at all like that. But they weren't able to stabilize the country, and that's why they went to the IMF, because they had no plans, nothing at all, nothing in their head. And Lovell at the time was the Minister of Finance at that time, because Elkart had lost the election in 2009. He was the Finance Minister in 2004, Howard was tourism. Yeah. And after they lost the government, lost some seats, Howard became the finance minister. I didn't have any idea, any clue. I thought what would have happened, they would have put the same Elkart as junior minister to Howard Lovell. Mm. Let him continue what he was doing in the Ministry of Finance, while Lovell would just be like a signatory to whatever. Yeah. But I guess Lovell and Elkart couldn't agree because both of them had intentions to challenge for leadership. Mm-hmm. And so one Trevor Kipo won. Now, once they decided to go to the IMF now, and things became tight in Antigua, people start pushing back. People start pushing back because the issue is the economy was contracting. There was no scientists like, how are we going to get out of this? So we're hearing constantly in the radio, listen, we're going through a Category 5 hurricane. And I remember Bowen Spencer, I can't believe I forgot the clip, he said, just give us until October. October is going to be the magic month. We're going to have all kind of people, investors coming into the country. The only thing you know is in October, you know, we started to get more cruise ship on the island, so at least a little bit more money getting spread around the island. But really and truly, the state of the economy wouldn't have changed.
1: Correct.
0: Right? And any economist will know that once you go through off-season, season starts in October, and there's no way you'll be able to balance your book in October. It takes the government or any business between November and December to start to realize, because once the first money starts to get, like you can say, it's a profit for the month. You then have to back pay all those deficits that you've had in September, August, and July, where there's no money coming into the country, because obviously over 65% of our GDP is tourism.
1: Correct.
0: Meaning that all those taxes that the government would have gotten from the cruise ship coming in, the taxi drivers spending money, and even the indirect taxes of vendors who operate within the hospital, within the tourism sector, who spend in the supermarket, the restaurant, or just buying things generally, all those taxes would have been slowed down for all those months. So it would have taken the government quite a few couple of months to get that money back into the system. And so when Bowen Spencer said on the radio, give him until October for things to turn around, things didn't turn around.
1: Mm-hmm.
0: And people started getting frustrated. Then the government could not pay. The government could not pay. And so you had people who were paying pension, who were pensioners, who just could not get any money. And I remember there were people going to try to collect their check. People were lining up 5 o'clock in the morning. I don't know if they think, well, hey, listen, they only have like $100,000, so I want to be first in line to get the first money. But they weren't giving out cash, it was checks, so it still wouldn't matter if they went 5 o'clock or 6 o'clock. The money in the day, they just the money in the day.
1: Yeah.
0: And Harold and them did not have no understanding on how to deal with poor people, vulnerable people. Hmm. And so when I listened to a couple of years ago when we had the COVID pandemic, where the entire economy closed down, Jamal, not just the financial institution in the US, the entire economy just shut down. There was no money coming into the country. The government had to rely on whatever little savings they had in the bank. I remember in St. Kitts, where St. Kitts decided to pay everybody some money. The Prime Minister of Antioch said, no, listen, we're not going to pay out any money as yet. We want us to weather the storm, just weather the storm. Let us get our people educated as to how to deal with the COVID, how to protect yourself and how to protect the vulnerable people in our society, how to protect the guests. So they set a platform where they go into and educate the people, explain to them how we're going to deal with this. On the other hand, the government was very instrumental by issuing vouchers to people, especially those vulnerable people who needed that support, while still paying out teachers, police officers, everybody was being paid, right? And so the country continued to move on. Most of the people who was affected was the individual who worked within the hospitality industry, who was more or less supported by food packages and other things. You know, it was very organized, and so the government was able to do what they have to do to keep things going in the country while we were going through the COVID issue. You know what I mean? And so we have to thank the people of Antigua who came out in their numbers in the last election and supported the Antigua and Barbuda Liberal Party, because you see what's happening on the other side of the fence. And if for somehow we would have made that mistake and supported the United Progressive Party, that would have been better than our today, because I wouldn't have no economy. The economy would have been dismantled, first of all.
8: Could you imagine that, boy?
0: I'm telling you. Can you just think about Pringle being the Prime Minister with the geopolitical war and tension?
8: I would be confident about that.
0: Lord have mercy. We would have had a situation here in Antigua that we would have probably had a revolution in Antigua. People would have been marching. Thousands and thousands of people would have been on the street calling
8: we'd have civil wars in Antigua.
0: Yeah, calling for an early election. And so we are really grateful that it didn't go down this way. And just to add to that, you know, leading up to the last election we had there, the United Progressive Party didn't have any kind of policies or anything to speak about. And what they rely on and hoped that things that were happening geopolitically would have affected Antigua and Barbuda and give people this idea that we need to protest, we need to fight against the government. But people understood that we don't have the might and the power to fight. So even when the United Progressive Party heard, while they heard in the wings that Labour Party is planning to call an early election because of the disunity in the party. Boy, when they hear that Trump decided to put a hold on visas, hey, United Progressive start a party.
8: Mm-hmm.
0: They start a party. Yes, I'll have Gaston now, and I hear them on the radio, call election now. Because they believe that the Antiguan people would sell out Antigua for a visa. No. People were conscious, and when I listened to people, the real Antiguans, which were in majority, when I say real Antiguans, you could have from Dominica, St. Lucia, you live here, the real Antigua people, the people who support this country, said, listen,
8: absolutely,
0: they can't keep their visa, man. Oh, we are defending our country, I can go spend time in other countries, I can go Canada, I can go England, because they understood the sovereignty of our country.
8: Yes, sir.
0: Mm-hmm. They understood that we should not have any foreign country dictating our policies. They understood that, but they saw an opportunity. Instead of this band with the government and try to push back, they saw an opportunity to try to dig hole in the government. No, we don't do those kind of things if you want to build some sort of credibility. No, you have to support the government, which is in turn supporting the people. I will go further than that and touch about the issue with the yacht in English Harbor, where they recognize the government. The government had to sell the yacht that we have. The yacht was more or less than 30 feet from my house in English Harbor.
8: Mm-hmm.
0: So I know, and so when I listen to them on the radio, on Observer, on the other station, which are aligned to the United Progressive Party, when they were saying the ship had, the yacht had crew on the boat and everything, I could tell you straight out that they're lying, because as I say, the ship was more or less than 20 feet away from my house. because that's where my mom and that's where we live.
8: Mm-hmm.
0: And so I could have said to you, listen, there was only two person on the boat. And two person
8: can. I live in Liberton. I can confirm that you're right.
0: Of course. Mm-hmm. And two person cannot maneuver a boat that size. I know some people, especially those people who understand boating, will say, well, hey, these boats have side thrusters and bow thrusters, and those are things that, those are little jets that will make the boat spin like a circle.
8: Yep.
0: For those people who don't understand, by bow thrusters and stern thrusters. So instead of having power coming from the back of the boat only, and once you have power coming from the back of the boat only, it means you're going to have to make a complete circle, a big circle, in order to turn to do a 360 degrees turn. Mm-hmm. Just like the cruise ships. If you see the cruise ship comes into Heritage Key, they could stop exactly where they are and make a complete circle, like on an axle. And that's because they have bow thrusters and side thrusters make this spin around very, very easy. So I know for a fact that even though they had those thrusters there, you needed a lot more person to man those boats. You need at least 10 to 15 people to man those boats. Now, after that, the boat was more or less put on notice by the United States. The people who work on the boats didn't want to get in any trouble. Could you imagine you're on a boat and you heard that the boat is going to be confiscated or there's a block on the boat?
8: Mind you, that's your bread and butter.
0: Of course. The first thing you do, take off and go back of your yard. In case anybody get locked up, you're not going to lock up.
8: Mm-hmm.
0: Right? Just imagine you out there and you're on a ship and you hear, boy, me police are going to look for the boat in there because they see something stashed at the bottom of the boat. I disappear, you disappear. But they were giving people the impression that, listen, the boat was there, people on the boat, and so on. And so a little party, party just decided to get up and go out and just decide to confiscate the boat like that. But it wasn't like that. And they're the people who owned the boat, tried to play a game. When the United Progressive Party put sanction, when the American government put sanction on the boat,
8: yeah,
0: they backed off.
8: Mm-hmm.
0: And I remember the Antiguan government put it out there on the news all over the world that they need to come and get their boat. And nobody showed up. No.
8: What was the name of the boat again?
0: Alfa Nero. Alfa Nero.
8: Mm-hmm.
0: And so people did not understand the impact that the yacht would have had on the economy out there if we had a major hurricane in Falmouth Harbor. Now, for those people who live in English Harbor, Falmouth, and even some people who had journeyed over into the Falmouth area back in 1998, for those people who could remember, we had a bad hurricane, I think, in 1998. And at that time, we had a huge barge, which was in the harbor, in Falmouth Harbor.
8: Mm-hmm.
0: And they were doing quite a few, putting in piles for the marinas that you see we have there.
8: Yes.
0: And mm-hmm. when the hurricane was approaching, they didn't have enough time to leave the harbor. And so they stayed in the harbor, and they kept the engine on to so that the boat would have been safe, because going out of the harbor would be detrimental to the crew. As a matter of fact, I was one of the individuals that was asked to be on that boat.
8: Really?
0: During the hurricane, because I'm into yachting. I do have a captain license as well. So I was one of the person who was asked to be on the boat, and I stayed on the boat along with four other individuals. The three of them were, I think, from St. Vincent, one from St. Lucia, and I think the other person, there was one more person from Antigua, I can't remember. I think that was Daryl. And we are on the boat, and basically, once the wind was coming from the east, we had to motor going towards the east. Because if you don't motor going towards the east, you're going to be pushed up into the land. You could not have the wind hitting the boat, the hull, from the side if you would have completely turned over. Somehow, just about 2 o'clock or 3 o'clock in the morning, somehow the wind shifted so suddenly that while we were motoring going towards we're more or less standstill with the engines on, keeping the throttle forward,
8: okay,
0: so that the wind doesn't blow you back.
8: Yeah, yeah.
0: At some point, the wind shifts suddenly. We didn't have enough time to turn around, and the wind pushed the boat right up onto the road, right in English Harbor, blocked off the road there. And we were stuck there. We had to get off the boat. Mm-hmm. Well, the boat couldn't go any further from that. So the boat was more or less pushed on the land, he could move. And so the boat stayed there, and it, luckily that it was an iron hull, that there was no spillage of diesel or anything. But the destruction that it made in the part, destroying the seabed and other things which were in the same vicinity at the time.
13: Mm-hmm.
0: It's a lucky thing that we didn't have the gas station in Englishham that we have there. The gas station wasn't there. And for those of you who know exactly where the gas station is, that is the same area that the big barge went straight through and went right into the road. Now, with the situation with the Alfa Nero being such a large ship, which is almost four times or even more bigger than the barge that we were on, it would have been a catastrophe having such a yacht there, having a fiberglass hull, a little bit of metal, but fiberglass hull, being tossed up on the road there. First of all, you would have had spills, or not only sewage, but you think about the gas, the oil, that would have spilled there, and then that would have been something for our, not only for the on the land, but the marine life, right? And so once you have gas and oil being poured into the water, it means the marine life is at risk. And not only the marine life, we're thinking fish and crabs and so on, but the same reefs that we try to protect.
8: Yeah, and the corals.
0: And the corals, mm-hmm. right? And so it was a very, very good gesture and a very good decision when the government decided, listen, we have to take control of the situation. We cannot allow a hurricane to come and something like this happened. And as a matter of fact, I think we had two small little storms while the boat was there, and they had to get a crew, fly a crew in, and they had to move the boat from where it is and take it out from the shore, because in Falmouth Harbour, once there's a serious hurricane passing, you have a lot of rolling of the sea. Those of you who don't know, a lot of big wave comes in. I know there's two reefs out there. One is Bishop Gate Reef, which you sometimes try to block the waves. But once the waves are big, it's going to come right in. And anything which is anchored in there is going to be pushed to the shoreline. And so those people, and so the government was really right in what they did. But yet still, the point I'm trying to make is when all of this were happening, and the government said, this is what we're going to do. We're going to go to Parliament, we're going to pass the act which allows the government to sell here. Just like we have an act right now that, for instance, that where I live and the government deemed it a space that they need for the development of Antigua, the development of tourism. Mm-hmm. They have the right to acquire it at fair marketplace. That is something like the same act that they put in place which relates to the yacht. So while something is there which is at the detriment of the people or whatever, they're able to acquire it under the laws of Antigua, right? But they decided they didn't want to go to Parliament, they didn't get the bill in long time enough, and all kind of nonsense and hanky-panky, because they were just looking at that as an opportunity to fight the government to somehow to see if they could get into Parliament, which was very, very sad. Very, very sad.
8: Yeah.
0: The government went out and fight, and the people of Antigua stood.
8: My thing is, once it's for the betterment of the country, we should all be a part of it.
0: Correct.
8: You know?
0: And the good thing about it, majority of the people in Antigua stood with the government. You know, we didn't have any protests. I see quite a few times, you know, the Progressive Party tried to get the people to be riled up, but people have more understanding now of how things are, how things should be, and know for a fact that the United Progressive Party could not manage the affairs of this country. And so people stayed with the Antigua Labour Party, which is the right thing to do. And we continue to support the government, and the government continue to do things for Antigua and Barbuda. You know, when we see the election pass since the 30th of April, we already passed a month, and we're going up to 2 months. And prior to the election, when the government started fixing some of the roads, you heard Giselle, you heard Pringle, as soon as the election done, all the road program and affairs. Listen, the man out there work well now, but we want to fix road. The man are going like, you know, I'll call Antigua, road done. Plenty of road, more road than anything else. Yes, road mine in the night. Mm-hmm. If people complain that they can't get to town, they can't get this way, just because the roads are fixed. And then things continue. We saw just recently how the government is, you know, they went and did a thing at Upper Lahar, Long Bay. Turn the soil for a new development there.
8: Yes.
0: And these are things you have to

0: as to what we have here already. And so I'm really, really glad for that, which is happening. And I hear things are happening over in Barbuda as well. And so I just want to assure the people of Antigua and Barbuda that the Labour Party has what it takes to run this country, as they've been doing for the past 3 terms, now they're in the 4th term. So don't get weary. Don't get weary. And that's all I'm saying. Let us continue to be focused, continue to support the Antiguan Labour Party, continue to support the different MPs and different constituencies. And when you're listening, go look for them. Not afraid of them. Not afraid of them. You know what I say to me, oh, I vote for them and I cast them. No. Find them and look for them. Make sure their foot step on ground. That's the only how that we could continue to maintain governance in this country.
1: Yeah, man, we have to hold our leaders accountable.
0: We have to do that. You know, some people like, that's for me. I mean, I've never said for company radio and bash somebody. No, when I get company radio and bash somebody. But if me ever go to the office and behave bad, me go bad. I know when me go out for me, go to the office and go on crazy, right? So we just have to continue encourage them, engage them. And for those people out there who have ideas, not because we elected individuals mean that they have all the answers. I'm sure they themselves will tell you they don't have all the answers. And so people like us who are out here, who are on the ground every single hour, minute of the day, see things that they don't see. And it's up to us as individuals now to say, hey, listen, Mr. PM, Mr. Chairman, Shuggy, whoever in the opposition, let us get together, let us do this, or let us, you know, those kind of things we have to do as a people. Because at the end of the day,
1: it's about the country.
0: It's about the country. It's about the
1: us.
0: People.
1: It's not a one person thing. It's not
0: correct. Correct.
1: Yeah.
0: And that's how we have to, live. We have to live of developing the country, developing our people.
1: Driftwood, at the end of the day, I have to live here, right?
0: Of course.
1: I have to live here.
0: Of course. So, and we can't get deported, gone away.
1: Yeah.
0: Right?
1: Where they going send me?
0: Oh, I'd be saying something, say, yeah. And so we have to continue do our part as individuals and, do what we have to do. Right? And so, as I said tonight, there are a lot of the clips that I played tonight were just some of the things that I basically stored up. And I have a lot more clips, so maybe next week we'll come with some more, past clips, or maybe might just come again with some new clips, because you know every day I'm out there clipping them, making sure that we have clips to keep you entertained and keep you.
1: We don't save all of them, so whenever you're
0: educated, carry on. I'm gonna play another clip here, and this is I don't know if you remember that in Parliament. Pringle had been saying that the government fired Michael, who was over the place down, the health place. If you could play it, number 34.
2: Mr. Michael, Lionel Michael.
3: Yeah. He's the last American.
2: Very
4: good man. Very good man.
2: You boot him out of health, public health. And you do it today. That only pick him up tomorrow. Or even the same afternoon.
4: Wow. So
2: he's down there now running the health department in
3: Yeah, the place.
2: Because you force him out, man. You force him out.
0: Number 32 now.
2: He mentioned the name.
4: Yes.
2: He mentioned the name.
4: Yes.
2: Well, Mr. Speaker, this is not the type of debate that I want in the House. But let me say something. The whole issue of Lionel Michael. Lionel Michael retired from government service.
4: Yeah.
2: I invited him to my office and offered him a consultancy before he went to Virgin Islands, which is Virgin Islands. He didn't take it because obviously he probably felt that he would make more money in the British Virgin Islands. He exercised an option. So just come and suggest that I had anything to do with this man leaving the public service. It's a colossal lie.

0: You must not do that. You must not do that. And this whole thing with this simple bill. With this simple bill, you want just to impose a levy. You want the whole system of health. And we are talking about environment. One aspect. And you want the whole parliament to take off time to study the implementation of a levy? I don't think, I am not here to give a report on health. I'm here to deal specifically with passing a levy. But look what happened. About 9 million plastic bottles. We have stopped from going into the ocean.
1: Yeah, so that's basically to show you again how the United Progressive Party has been doing over the past years. Basically just putting things out there and hope that people hear them and run with them, forgetting. But you see, what I think the party has been doing over the past couple of years now, is that once they hear these individuals in the United Progressive Party throw out these allegations and these nonsense, they counteract them with the facts and have the right people who work in different ministries to come and say this is the position of the ministry and it's not the position of the party itself. And so I think that was a good thing to do. I think the party itself need to continue make their PRO back on the radio, still out there on the radio speaking about the policies of the party so people could understand. I don't think at any time we should relax giving the information. Information should always be forthcoming so that people kept in tune with what's happening in Antigua and Barbuda. And so I will kind of to say to the government of Antigua and Barbuda that let us keep doing the work. Let's keep putting the information out there so everybody know exactly what is happening and what is not happening.

0: Georgia.
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2: BBC News with Sue Montgomery. Iran has ruled out signing a memorandum of understanding with the United States as early as Sunday. Earlier, Pakistan's prime minister, who's mediating in the talks, said an agreement could be finalised within 24 hours and be ready for signing straight away. Jo Inwood is our world news correspondent.
3: We are not talking about some sort of grand solution to everything. We're talking about an extension of the ceasefire by 60 days and kind of the reopening of the Strait of Hormuz and some other agreements around lifting of sanctions, maybe unfreezing of assets. Basically, what we're looking at is putting the diplomatic situation back to where it was before this war started. The critics of President Trump say that he will have achieved precisely nothing other than causing a vast amount of disruption and destruction, and actually the negotiating positions on his key issues will have been exactly back where he was before he started this war.
2: Iran says the funeral of its late supreme leader, Ayatollah Ali Khamenei, will be held in the northeast city of Mashhad next month. There will also be ceremonies in Tehran and the holy city of Qom before the Ayatollah and members of his family are laid to rest. Workers have removed President Trump's name from the Kennedy Center in Washington, complying with a judge's ruling that the performing arts venue cannot be renamed without an act of Congress. On Friday, several hours after a judicial deadline passed, workers erected scaffolding and removed the letters early in the morning. Stephanie Prentice has more details.
4: There were appeals, there were attempts by those lawyers as late as Friday to keep the name, but it didn't work. We saw a team working through Friday night and into Saturday morning to take those letters down. And what we've seen in the past 24 hours is federal judges acting as a break. They're challenging the White House on things that relate to American identity. So in this case, the Kennedy Center, seen, of course, as one of America's major cultural institutions, and elsewhere there's been a protection created for cultural or historical monuments in parks.
2: The American AI developer Anthropic says the Trump administration has ordered it to suspend access to its most advanced models by any foreign nationals. It says compliance means it has suspended Claude Fable 5 to all customers. The government says the order is based on national security concerns. Shona McCallum has more details.
5: Claude Fable 5 is a version of Anthropic's Claude Mythos model, a more advanced AI system designed to rival competitors such as OpenAI's ChatGPT and Google's Gemini, but with added safety controls for public use. Its capabilities are endless, from making complex apps and games and creating websites from scratch.
2: World News from the BBC. Thousands of people have gathered at Belfast City Hall for a rally organised by United Against Racism in response to anti-immigrant riots in Northern Ireland this week. The unrest followed a serious knife attack for which a Sudanese man is now charged with attempted murder. Prosecutors in El Salvador have requested the trial of more than 500 alleged gang leaders. All are said to be members of Barrio 18, a notorious criminal group that operates across Central America. The chief prosecutor said they would be tried together and the process would be quick. The England football team have had their boots and training equipment stolen just hours before their first World Cup training session in Kansas City. Reports say the theft took place while the items were being transported in a van from Florida and that two arrests have been made. The theft has left England football officials scrambling for kit, including balls. England play their first match against Croatia on Wednesday. A French court has handed down sentences of up to 7 years to six Georgians who stole rare Russian classics worth millions from libraries. As well as France, the thefts also hit Germany, Switzerland, Lithuania and the Czech Republic. Sasha Schlichter reports.
6: At the trial, the prosecutor stressed that the six defendants' theft had been massive,
1: organized, planned, and executed with meticulousness and cynicism. Investigators say the thieves visited libraries to examine the valuable works by Pushkin, Lermontov, Gogol, and others, photographed and measured them, and later returned to swap them with accurate forgeries. They suspect the organized criminal network may have its roots in Russia, which they say would be keen to get its cultural heritage back now that Europe is portrayed by Kremlin propaganda as the enemy.
2: BBC News.
6: Here is a look at the local weather forecast for Antigua and Barbuda. This is valid until 8 a.m. tomorrow, Sunday, 14th June, 2026. Dry and stable atmospheric conditions will continue to persist and restrict shower activity across the area during the next 24 hours. So today we can expect partly sunny skies in general. Tonight, fair to partly cloudy skies in general, with a 40% or moderate chance of a brief passing shower, mainly after midnight. Winds will come from the east at 15 to 30 kilometers per hour, or 9 to 18 miles per hour. Seas will range between 1.5 to 2.1 meters, or 5 to 7 feet. Therefore, small craft operators should continue to exercise caution. Rainfall thus far for the month of June stands at 10.4 millimeters or 0.41 of an inch. Today we expect a maximum temperature of 33 degrees Celsius or 91 degrees Fahrenheit, and our overnight low was 24 degrees Celsius or 75 degrees Fahrenheit. We also expect a low temperature tonight of 24 degrees Celsius or 75 degrees Fahrenheit. The sun will set today at 6:42 p.m. and rise tomorrow at 5:33 a.m. This is the end of the local weather forecast. 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

This Saturday at 1 p.m., join me, Big Bobby, for an exciting and timely conversation on culture, creativity, carnival, and the future of Antigua and Barbuda's Calypso art form. Our featured guest is the Honorable Dwayne George, the newly appointed Minister of Sports and the Creative Industries. We'll discuss his vision for the development of the creative sector, including music, performing arts, and carnival, and how these industries can create new opportunities for economic growth and the Calypso art form. It's carnival in Antigua, baby. Joining the conversation will be some of Antigua and Barbuda's most respected Calypso icons, including Eugene King Kasiba Silka, Queen Singing Althea, one of Antigua's most accomplished female calypsonians. Residing in the United States, Colin Chaz, writer and producer who's helping to develop exciting new music. Others will be joining the conversation. If you love culture, calypso, carnival, and the arts, this is one program you do not want to miss. 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

0: That sounds a lot better.
1: Does that mean I'm not gonna die?
0: Not as far as I can see. But I am gonna recommend some bed rest. You need to take it easy for a while.
1: That's okay with me, especially now, Doc, that I'm qualified to receive sickness benefit.
0: Excellent, because you really can't recover properly if you're stressing over finances.
2: Social Security pays a sickness benefit to an insured person who is absent from work because of a certified non-work-related illness. 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The Antigua and Barbuda Social Security Board, growing to provide for you.

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2: This Saturday at 1 p.m., join me, Big Bobby, for an exciting and timely conversation on culture, creativity, carnival, and the future of Antigua and Barbuda's calypso art form. Our featured guest is the Honorable Dwayne George, the newly appointed Minister of Sports and the Creative Industries. We'll discuss his vision for the development of the creative sector, including music, performing arts, and carnival, and how these industries can create new opportunities for economic growth and the calypso art form. It's carnival in Antigua, baby. Joining the conversation will be some of Antigua and Barbuda's most respected calypso icons, including Eugene King Kasiba Silka, Queen Singing Althea, one of Antigua's most accomplished female calypsonians, residing in the United States, Colin Chaz, writer and producer who's helping to develop exciting new music. Others will be joining the conversation. If you love culture, calypso, carnival, and the arts, this is one program you do not want to miss. This Saturday at 1 p.m. on ZDK 97.1 FM and online around the world. 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
1: Good afternoon and welcome to another edition of To The Point on ZDK Radio. I'm your host, Big Bobby. Today we focus on one of the pillars of Antigua and Barbuda's cultural identity, Calypso, carnival, music, and the creative industries. Our featured guest is the Honorable Dwayne George, Antigua and Barbuda's newly appointed Minister of Sports and Creative Industries. As minister, he has responsibility for advancing the nation's creative economy, including music, performing arts, carnival festivities, and the cultural development. Today, we'll discuss his vision for strengthening the creative sector and how culture can become an even greater driver of economic growth, youth engagement, tourism, and national development. With Carnival just weeks away, we'll hold a dialogue on Antigua's Calypso and the future. Joining the conversation is Queen Singing Althea, one of Antigua and Barbuda's most accomplished female calypsonians. Through a distinguished career, Singing, she has spanned several decades and has earned multiple Calypso titles and has consistently been among the nation's most respected voices in Calypso. Also joining us is Eugene King Kasiba Silcott, one of Antigua's legendary calypsonians, former Calypso monarch, and former president of the Antigua and Barbuda Calypso Association. For decades, King Kasiba has been a powerful voice within the art form and champions of the development of Calypso and its practitioners. He also joined by Smarty Jr., a respected calypsonian now residing in the United States, who continues to promote Antigua culture abroad while remaining active and engaged in the Calypso movement. Ringing out our panelists this afternoon is Colin Collins, writer, producer, and cultural entrepreneur residing in the United States, whose roots are in Liberta, Antigua. Colin has helped to develop exciting new and creative projects while continuing to support Caribbean talent and innovations across the international stage. Today we'll expand and explore the future of Calypso, Carnival 2026, the opportunities and challenges facing the art form, on what must be done to ensure that Calypso remains relevant and vibrant for future generations to come. Folks, welcome to The Points. Good afternoon, one and all. How are you guys doing? What I'll do, guys, since it's
2: good afternoon.
1: Good afternoon, y'all. What I'm going to do, I'm going to go around the horn here and have you guys introduce yourself and about a 5 seconds split of who you are and what you do currently. I'm going to start off with our Honorable Minister, Mr. Dwayne George. How are you?
3: Hello, good morning, sir. How are you, Mr. George?
1: I'm doing very well. How are you?
3: When one George, another, eh?
1: Yes, sir. As we say that thing, it's one big fam, one happy big family.
3: I'm doing wonderful, sir. I'm doing wonderful. I'm doing terrific.
1: Excellent. Yes, I'm going to go over now to our carnival queen, as also Singing Althea. How are you, Miss Williams?
4: Good afternoon. I'm good, thanks.
1: Okay, great. I want to thank you for taking the time. Now, today's a very busy day for you, and you're here with us this afternoon. We're going to make it fun. You're always busy.
4: I'm happy to hear what's going on here because there's a lot of noise here.
1: Okay, then. We'll try our best to make sure we are audible to you. I'm also going to go right down now to King Kasiba. Kasiba, how are you?
5: I'm good, and good afternoon to the panel and to your listening audience.
1: Excellent. Smarty, what's going on? How are you, sir? Smarty, you there with us? I thought I saw you online.
6: Yes, I'm here.
1: How are you? All is well with you?
6: Good afternoon, and all is well with me. Thanks for asking.
1: Excellent.
6: By the grace of God, you know what I mean? I'm alive and still kicking.
1: I know you guys are always on the move. Where are you right now? New Jersey, New York, where are you right now?
6: I'm in the park sitting down right now enjoying the Saturday sunlight.
1: Excellent, wonderful. I'm going to round out now and go straight to Colin Chaz. Colin, how are you?
7: I'm doing wonderful. Thanks for having us.
2: having me, but I am a part of a duo. Me and Travis Brown are Big Classic Promotions, and also I am a George as well. So
1: awesome! So it's one happy family we have here.
2: One happy family.
1: let's get started. We have a hell of a lot on the agenda to cover this afternoon, and I'm going to get started with the honorable minister, who is actually new in his position. So I just want to thank him for taking time, Minister George. You're now the minister responsible for the creative industries and sports. What drew you to that portfolio, and why you thought the honorable prime minister gave you that responsibility? Did I lose you, honorable? No, I see him. You need to unmute your mic. You have made the same error I did earlier on, Minister George. I see that you're there. I see your mic is still muted. Are you hearing me? Could you unmute?
5: Yes.
1: Great. So I just want to congratulate you, first of all, for winning your constituency seat, and also congratulate you on becoming the Minister of Sports and Creative Industry, which is a very important portfolio there in the government of Antigua and Barbuda. And I wanted to know, what drew you to the sports and creative industry portfolio?
2: We've muted again.
1: Honorable Dwayne George, I see that you are muted again here from my screen. Why don't you just stay on mute, because you can be an integral part of this conversation here this afternoon. There you go. Did you hear my question, Honorable Dwayne George?
5: Repeat that for me again, sir. I'm having some problems with the connection. The connection is on and off.
1: No, I know exactly what you mean. We have the challenges sometimes with the internet. I just want to know, what drew you to the portfolio of the sports and creative industries?
5: What drew me to the sports and creative industry portfolio?
1: Yes, sir.
5: I know that there is tremendous potential it holds in to transform people's life. And I am really interested in transforming people's life. As you know, I am very, very, very active in sports. I am not an athlete per se, but I am very athletic. So I know the contribution that I will make to empowering our youths, contributing to national development, would be extraordinary, because I do have a bit of understanding where sports is concerned and where creatives are concerned. I've growing up as a young man, I used to play pan at church, and I played pan at St. Joseph Academy as well. I played pan at St. Joseph Academy as well. So I was a bit involved in other parts. And, down in my end, we have steel pan and so forth. And, very much involved in stuff like that. Sports teaches a different level of discipline. It teaches perseverance. It teaches teamwork. And it's extremely excellent while the creative industry provide that opportunity for innovation, self-expression, entrepreneurship, and cultural preservation. These are some of the reasons why I decided to, I asked for the portfolio, and the Honorable Prime Minister decided to offer me the opportunity to serve in that capacity, because both sectors have the power to unite people, to create economic opportunities. And I'm an economist by profession, and creating that economic opportunity and showcasing the talent of Antigua and Barbuda on a regional and international stage is what I want to do for my people in Antigua and Barbuda, for the constituency, to show that it doesn't matter where you're coming from, it's where you're actually going. It's what you do at the end that make the biggest impact, not in just your life, but in people around you. Understand? So these are some of the reasons why I decided to get back into sports, get back in, and get into creatives, get into, because for many people, they think that perhaps, Dwayne George is not a person that go out and party as much. But I do have an understanding of what it takes to be a part of even that. And I know I have a lot to contribution to make, and I am passionate about investing in our people.
3: creating pathways for success and ensuring that our athletes, artists, and creatives have the support they need to reach their full potential. Down in the Southern Wing, we have a few, you know, Calypsonians, soca artists, and so forth that have, you know, they have the potential, but they're not reaching their full potential because they don't get the support that is required for them to be the best they can be. So, you know, looking in from the outside and then now giving the opportunity to be on the inside, I could create those opportunities for those individuals to, you know, even build a stronger future in harmonizing the talent, in creative and determination of our nation. This is some of the reasons why I decided to be a part of the sports and the creative industry, because I know, being as athletic as I am, I have something to offer in sport. Being as disciplined as I am, I have something to offer in creatives. And both sports and creative industry requires that determination, that discipline, that level of consistency, that level of innovation where you become very creative in doing stuff. So with that, I decided to, you know, be a part of this ministry. Awesome. I know I have a bit, I have something that I could offer to create that environment where opportunities open for even new employment for our people in Antigua and Barbuda.
1: Well, thank you very much for that. You also answered my next question when I wanted to know if you requested it or it was given to you. And I see that you took the bold move to speak to the Honorable Prime Minister and request this portfolio, and it was given to you. Stand by there. We have a lot more questions for you. Let me bring in some of these other guys here on the panel here this afternoon. I'm going to jump over to the ladies first. Queen Althea. Singing Althea, you've been in this industry. You've been in this industry for a while now, and a number of us always wanted to know what attracted you to become a calypso, because I know you sing outside of calypso, one of the most beautiful melodic voices we have in Antigua. You just seems to be always having a wonderful time when you're on stage performing, whether it's at a club, at Shirley Heights, wherever you are, you just seems to be going at it. What attracted you first to become
4: calypso? I started off in Calypso in 1993. Uh-huh. That was my first year. Prior to that, I entered the Miss Village Queen pageant in 1992, where I did a Calypso for singing Sandra. I did a Calypso for singing Sandra, The War Goes On. And after that competition, everybody kept coming to me and saying, you know, I think you should enter the Calypso arena. You have the voice. I think you will do well. You know, I thought about it. And the following year, Kasiba, Bond Picker, and Lady Falcon, they came to my home and they spoke with my mom. Mm-hmm. Wanting me to enter the competition. I went to the studio with them one Saturday morning, and there's where singing Althea bursted into the Calypso arena.
1: Excellent. That's a wonderful story. Keep going. I'm sorry. Keep going.
4: Yes. Go ahead.
1: Awesome. I'm so happy to hear that story. I'm going to jump over because I had no idea Kasiba was also a recruiter of talent. I know he's a very talented person there on the stage and production. I know he's a very talented person working in aviation in Antigua, managing our top. I had no idea he was a recruiter. So Kasiba, tell me, how did you get started and what attracted you to go and recruit Singing Althea to become one of the leading female calypsonians in Antigua?
5: You know, a lot of folks in Antigua don't really know that, you know. And I'm happy that she mentioned it, because when I started, like, 184.
4: On the bag.
5: You know?
1: Yeah.
5: And even her first song, Groove Me, I was the one who actually wrote it.
1: Oh, awesome. Okay, great.
5: Yeah, I mean, so, but a lot of people don't know these things, because it's not about pushing yourself up like that. You just do, you humble, you do stuff for somebody because you want to entertain them and let them be better in what they want to do.
3: But I started just 1 year before out here. I've been through the rough and the, you know what it is. And I shared stage with Smart, and he would tell that. We always had a, at that time, it was real, Calypso was good. I mean, we enjoy each other. We have fun. I remember in the days that we usually go beach in the morning, like Altiel, Vaughn, and all of us go to the beach exercise and so forth. Those times were good times. But I'm happy that the minister mentioned what his plan is, because presently the Calypso is ailing and it needs some sort of attention. And one of the big things that the Calypsonians need help. Yeah, you have some Calypsonians contribute to the art form every year. Never really get back anything. And they just come every year. They take them out of the pockets. And I'm happy that the minister said that, because we need to have a discussion on that. So at least we can have some assistance for Calypsonians.
1: Are we going to have a discussion this afternoon here? So don't let it all out of the bag right now, because we're sure going to have an in-depth discussion right now this afternoon on Calypso. I'm going to jump right over now to Smarty Jr. Smarty, how are you? Smarty, are you there with me still?
6: Yes, I'm here. I'm here. Good afternoon, yes.
1: Yeah, so share with me. We're here from Althea. We're here for Kasiba. How did you get into this music of Calypso? Because you've been around for a while, being, as Kasiba says, one of the prominent fixtures in Calypso in Antigua. What attracted you to this field initially? How did you get involved?
6: Well, actually, my vocals first started out in church. And in school, while in school, there was a teacher by the name of Mrs. Richardson, who encourages me to be, let's say, take up singing as an art form, you know? And from there, I continue using my vocals along the way. In 1983 is when I first started singing Calypso. From the junior Calypso, right up. 1987, I win a junior crown, yes, and people pushes me, tell me, you can go further. And from there, I took my vocals along the way to meet up with outsiders who are older than I am, alongside Short Shirt, Obstinate, Swallow, everybody, Destroyer, everybody. I forced myself up against the older guys, and in 1993, I become a king of Calypso. 93, repeat that again, 94, and 95.
1: Awesome.
6: 3 consecutive years of Calypso King in Antigua and Barbuda. The art form is good, but of late the art form is going down, and I don't see why it is going down so drastic. So as the minister says, he's there to do something and make it happen, because we need to build that back up. That art form gone too far down now. That used to be one of our biggest shows throughout Carnival, and now it's no longer there. So what's happening?
1: Well, we hope to get some of those answers and action plans here this afternoon with the entire team. I'm just honored to be sitting here amongst what I refer to the royalty, because we have kings and queens on the panel here this afternoon. And we're going to jump over right now to Colin. Colin, who is a producer, a writer, has been coming out with some new music for 2026. Colin, how are you? And what's the driving force behind the music you're bringing out for Carnival 2000? Some Calypsos, I'm hearing them. They're very nice. What's the driving force behind what it is you're doing for 2026?
2: Hi. So the driving force behind the music that we make, me and Travis Brown, is a national pride that we found to be missing out of the music. We saw that people were starting to sing jab music and what's the other one, booyah music, and these things, and then you're hearing the music being played and parang parang, all this Trinidad music, and I was like, where's the music that's focused on Antigua And personally, I try not to be very political in my songs. I try to make them more about our culture, the things that we say. So Travis normally sends me a text and says, hey, Colin, you know, let's talk about this, you know, I talk about that or starts giving lyrics and then we pull it together. And also we also try to build new instrumentation, a bigger sound into the music, because we don't want to feel, you know, that the music is plain to hit the international audiences. We want it to feel big. It can go in the movie, it can go on the TV show, something like that. So we're aiming for a lot of exposure to our Calypso, and we know that the topics that we're talking about are going to be are going to resonate with the Antiguan audience, first and foremost, and then the greater or the wider Caribbean diaspora.
1: Wonderful. I must say that the music I've heard so far coming out of your production house is big. It's wild, lots of brass, lots of stuff. So it does have the ability to resonate with the audience and the international market. Well, let's jump back over to the Honorable Prime Minister. Minister George, you heard from some of the statements you made earlier on about folks are concerned with the art form where it's headed. So what are some of your priorities for Carnival 2026? And where does Calypso art form fit into your portfolio for the future? Minister George?
7: Good afternoon, Bobby.
1: Yes, sir.
7: Hi, Kuma. I'm here, sir.
1: Oh, Kuma, great. Wonderful.
7: Okay. Okay, whenever you're ready for me, let me know.
1: Yes, sir. Okay. I certainly will. Mr. Minister, as I said earlier on, could you just share with me what some of your priorities are for 2026 Carnival, and what's your perspective on some of the issues that we heard raised by some of the Calypsonians here, that Calypso seems to be a declining art form, and what you think you can do to help to revive that?
3: All right, that is a really, really good question. What are some of my priorities for Carnival 2026? Mm-hmm. Well, as you know, being a new minister into Carnival, and as the Minister of Sports and Creative Industry, you know, Carnival is already taking place with Festivals Commission, the board and the subcommittees, and my priorities are, one, let's say, a smooth, safe, an efficient Carnival. Being a newly elected minister, being a newly appointed minister to the Ministry of Sports and Creative Industry, I want to tell you my first priority is to have a smooth, safe, and efficient Carnival. When I say smooth, safe, and efficient, I mean strengthening the coordination among all Carnival committees, improving the logistics, the security, the transportation, and the event management. Ensuring events start, this is very, very, very fundamental. Ensuring that events start on time and are professionally executed. And enhancing the overall patron and visitor's experience. Because when you want smooth and safe and efficient, you have to also think about those who are coming in from outside to partake of our culture. Even those who are in the diaspora who decide to come back home to Antigua, just to be a part of the culture that they know, we want to ensure that we create that experience, that enhance overall experience for our people. Two, I want to strengthen the Calypso. I want, first and foremost, the Calypsonians need to see how important and know how important Calypso is to our platform of Carnival. Calypso is more or less our culture. You know, we can say Benna, but mm-hmm. Calypso has such a foundation part. It's one of the oldest and most important pillar of Antigua Carnival. Mm-hmm. And the Calypsonians themselves as well, you know, we as festivals and the creative industry and sports create a platform for the Calypsonians to come out and showcase their talent. It all begins right there. We want to see the Calypsonians come out because it's more or less a platform for you to showcase what you have, a platform for you to revive what has been lost in Calypso. We really need for you to come out at these tents when we have these tents. And it's a formal invitation again to the Calypsonians again. Come out to the tents. Come out to the tents and showcase your talent. Let Antigua and Barbuda, let the residents see and feel the music again. You know what I mean? And as I say to you, Calypso is one of our oldest and most important pillar of carnival.
1: I will not disagree with you that it's one of the most important pillars. Not only of carnival, Calypso is one of Antigua and Barbuda's greatest cultural treasure. I know for generations, Calypsonians have what I call documented the history, and they've chronicled our political development and captured the expansion of everything in the country. So it's a very important part of what it is that we do.
3: It's a message. It's a message song.
1: Yes, sir.
3: It remains a center of our cultural identity.
1: Well, I'm happy to hear the passion that you're expressing here this afternoon for that.
3: How low carnival, Calypso has fallen. Mm. It is our responsibility to bring it back up because it forms the center of our cultural identity. When I think about revitalizing our Calypso, I know what is missing. Our Calypsonians, we need to create more incentives for our Calypsonians.
1: Okay.
3: We need to be more inviting for our Calypsonians to want to sing. We need to be expanding our youth development in programs and mentorships. Initiatives already began.
1: Okay.
3: Being encouraged by the Festival Commission. But we need to strengthen these initiatives. We need to have youth programs and mentorship initiatives for to, you know, enhance and increase the quality of our product.
1: Mm-hmm. Great.
3: What we need to have, I'm going to tell you what we need to have. What we need to have so we can strengthen that platform. We need to have year-round Calypso events instead of a limited performance to carnival season. Mm-hmm. We need to move forward towards more, you know, we have an independent event, the Calypso competition is already helping to keep the art form active beyond carnival, but we can have other small events throughout the year to keep them ready, because the Calypsonian would prepare for Calypso for carnival, and then after that, a whole entire year to prepare again. You know what I mean?
1: Great.
3: We need providing songwriting workshop and training so that the youths could be a part of this whole culture, knowing our culture. We can't follow it from our root. We need to create opportunity for Calypso music to receive more radio, television, and digital media exposure. These are some of the things that we need. Taking Calypso into the schools to inspire the next generation of performers and supporters. These are some of our greatest investment is the youths. We need to continue with our Calypso product, preserving the culture while embracing the innovation. Mm-hmm. Economic growth through carnival, all of these we need.
1: Minister, I'm so happy to hear the passion that you're speaking with here this afternoon. So I'm going to jump over to some of the other members of our panelists. I'm going to start off again with Singing Althea. Singing Althea, you've been a part of this industry. You've been a part of this industry for many years.
4: I'm really happy to hear all that the minister is saying that he plans to do. Mm-hmm. And I do hope that he'll follow through on everything that he's saying, because over the years, Calypsonians have felt very neglected and thinks that it's only Soca alone, the powers that be, cares about. Mm-hmm. You know, so I am happy to hear all that he's saying, and I do hope that he'll put through all the plans that he has in place.
1: Excellent. Kasiba, what would you assess the current state of Calypso in Antigua and Barbuda this time? Kasiba.
5: Yes. In reference to the minister's response to your question, I must say that doing the same thing each year, you cannot expect change. Mm. So what is needed is a structure. We need to design a structure if we want to build back the Calypso art form. A structure where respect between the commission, the festivals office, Calypsonians, have a discussion, find out basically what are their needs and what is important for them and things like that. You need to have that. What I realize sometimes that you have meetings with the Calypsonians, you call the Calypso for a meeting, then you go to the meeting and they're telling you what they want and are really listening to what the Calypsonians really want. And that is one thing, that's something you have to change. That's if you so want Calypso to survive, you can't wait until 2 months before Carnival to start organizing the Carnival. And I made some recommendations some time ago. And I said, listen, this is what we need to do. And I want the minister to understand this too. This is what we need to do. Right after Carnival, maybe about until about the 30th of November, all Calypsonians must register and get a contract. So at least they have 6 months now in order to come with their music. Let them know basically, give them the date for the 10th. If the 10th is going to start in April, hey, the 10th is starting in April. I expect you to be ready. So everybody prepare and participate in the 10th. The government also need to put some money aside, put some investment aside, assist the artists that will need help. All these things need to come in place if you want to revive a platform. By saying this and saying that, it's not going to change if the structure remains the same. The structure needs an overhaul. That's the only way we're going to get Calypso better.
1: Right, and I'm excited to hear that. I'm excited to hear that the minister is going down that road as well. King Smarty Jr., how would you assess the current situation in the state of Calypso in Antigua and Barbuda? Someone who's, like I said, has won several Calypso Monarchs, and you've been observing it. What's your assessment of the current situation in Antigua and Barbuda?
6: First and foremost, let me say this to the Honorable Minister. Yeah. Your plan sounds good. Yes. But the muzzling of Calypsonians, that needs to stop. They're muzzling Calypsonians too much, and that's killing the art form as well. You know what I mean? You can't tell people what to sing, what they should say, or what they should not say. Don't muzzle us. You are killing us by doing things like that.
4: Yes.
1: When you say muzzle, what are you referring to? Have there been situations in the past?
6: In the past.
1: Go ahead.
6: Yes.
4: On the radio station,
6: you can't get your music to play because you say certain things. That's not fair. If we're talking the truth should set everybody free. It shouldn't hurt anyone's feelings. And that kill the art form as well.
1: Sing another face, Sonic, if you wanted to add something to that. What is your perspective?
4: I agree. I so wholeheartedly agree with Smarty because that's the gospel truth. And that is one of the reasons why I'm not entering competitions this year. It's because of that situation for the past 2 years that I faced. And I just decided, no, I ain't doing that again this year. I'll keep putting out my music for the public, but I ain't doing that this year. When judges have been put in place as well to just mark you down for no reason because they think that you're saying something that they don't want to hear, and like they themselves are on a campaign, it doesn't make any sense. Me going into competition and have to be looking over my shoulder wondering if the same thing is going to happen that happened the year before. It's just not fear.
1: Okay. I'm so sorry to hear that. There was that.
5: Let me mention something to that in terms of the judging. There's a way to mitigate that situation. And we've been advocating the change of the judging system to move it from the ranking, because the ranking system is what created a lot of bias in the results. It's either you go to the higher look or the total scores. Nobody in the Caribbean really using the ranking system. The ranking system is open for to manipulate who you want to win the competition. And that system needs to change. We must change that system. Either use the raw scores or use the higher scores.
1: Okay.
2: I'd like to jump in if you don't mind.
1: Go ahead.
2: Great. So what I've noticed is that we're not thinking very progressive about judging and the competition. I live here in Florida when I'm not in Antigua. Mm-hmm. And I watched, America's Got Talent, all of these things, blah, blah, blah, blah, blah. It's very simple. We got Digicel, we got Flo. Everybody's got a phone in Antigua just about, right? Mm-hmm. Why not add the people's vote into the situation? And if the people vote for somebody, then that person will get to move to the next round, regardless of what the judges in the competition are doing, because we need unbiased opinions, and we need the people's opinion. So you can watch it, like it, number 23, yes, I want him, boom, hit him, bye, bye, bye, pops up on the TV. Nobody can question what the people want.
1: That's a different new perspective there. Didn't expect to go down there. But don't you think sometimes, though, knowing the environment we operate with in Antigua, that could also be somewhat dangerous if someone is popular but may not have the very best song for the year? How would you handle that situation?
5: Bobby, I was just about to say that.

0: image and marketing to do. It's not just do a song and put it up there and want everybody to like it. If those people are out there pushing their image, pushing their music, mm-hmm. pushing their personalities, of course they're going to pull in more people. But the half of us are not doing anything but putting a song, put it on YouTube and leave it like that. Mm-hmm. So go out there and wear your outfits, go to the shows, make yourself your presence, increase your popularity, mm-hmm. even it a little bit, because some of us are not doing it. Like I used to be at Obstinate's bar all the time. I used to work with him, mm-hmm. you know, and people will come and do a couple of songs at Obstinate's, but you won't see all of them come there, you know? And that was a free venue where you could come sing your song and promote it right in front of the bus station. There was all these artists, you know? But Claudette would show up, you know? Menace would show up, blah, blah, blah. So we need more activity from you guys, the artists, so that you can be seen and become popular.
1: I completely agree.
2: You use that for, 1 second, you use that for soca, but that cannot use for calypso. Calypso have a different structure where you have to be the criteria. There's a lot of things that with calypso where the judge have to recognize a satire, personification, a metaphor, and things like that. So it's kind of different for calypso. But go ahead, Honorable Minister.
1: I'm seeking your indulgence. I'm seeking your permission.
3: Go ahead.
1: What Mr. Charles just mentioned, it's a very, very, very, very fundamental point. Mm. Because let's make a small comparison between the soca and the calypso. The soca artists, they will bring, like, say, 100 person. Each of them will bring 100 person. Then they will fill they'll fill up the event. Right? They'll have a lot of spectators there. And the energy would be, you know, electrifying. Marketing plays a fundamental role in anything we do. You might have a good song, but if you have a good song that is not played or not heard by the audience, then there won't be a lot of people coming out to listen to that good song. So indeed, you know, we all have a responsibility to do a bit of marketing, personal marketing ourselves. As you know, your calypso is your art form. Calypso is what you love. Calypso is what you, let's say, is what you breed. But you also want audiences to hear what you're singing. I know that you would say that there might be a bit of biasness in the I have no knowledge of that. I have never been a judge. I've never been on the panel. So I am not going to say it's here or there. There might be, you know, in anything you do, there is taste and there's preference. So a judge might prefer this song because of his taste, and another judge might prefer that song because of his or her taste. But what we need to do as Calypsonian, putting myself in the same area, we need to market our product. And if we market our product and we go out there, you cannot be denied the opportunity that you have already created for yourself through marketing. If you market your product and you could bring, let's say that each one of you bring 50 persons, we have 10 Calypsonians, and each one of you bring 50 fans outside of the Calypsonian fans. Mm-hmm. Already filling up the grounds. And with that, now you create the noise that is necessary for other persons to look in from the outside. Because numbers do count. Numbers always count.
2: And Mr. Minister, let me cut you short.
3: Let him finish. Let the minister finish. Go ahead, Honorable Minister. Go finish.
1: Well, I'm just saying, numbers always count. And if you could create that environment that it is inviting and enjoyable and spontaneous, more folks will come out and you will get more support. That is just my 2 cents. I am not trying to
3: before.
2: No, we totally understand it.
1: Marketing
2: you're missing the point here. Of course you must market your calypso. Okay. Of course you must market it. We have no issue in terms of the marketing. Get other people involved, bring them to the tents, bring them to the shows, no problem with that. You must market it. My issue here is how you judge it. You cannot judge calypso from an audience. That's not how you judge calypso. It wouldn't happen that way.
3: Kasiba, I think we're dealing with two separate issues here right now. I think you're absolutely correct. The judging is one issue, but I think
2: that and the marketing is different.
3: I'm throwing what my script out the door, because this is like there's no formal way of having this discussion. We're just going through here. So let's just follow on with what happens here.

0: Go ahead. Sing it out of here.
1: The minister is talking about, yes, bringing out patrons to the tents and other activities that Calypsonians are involved in. But do you know some of the patrons are turned off as well by the judge's decision most times and just decide that they're not taking part in anything at all to do with Calypso because they're turned off and just think that the judges keep doing the same thing year after year after year?
0: So you're not saying you're
1: and that's
0: absolutely
1: why they're not coming out.
0: Right. Listen, you're absolutely correct. Let's take the two compartments different. We're going to deal with the judging a little bit later on. But right now, I think the issue of marketing and promoting, because we all know the importance of Calypso. Calypso is basically, from my perspective, fundamental to Carnival, fundamental to the art form in Antigua. However, I guess we all here are admitting that it has been significantly lacking and losing its mainstay within not only Carnival but within the society. So
2: can I jump in with you?
0: Yeah, go ahead.
2: As a solution, because I'm very solution based.
0: Okay.
2: So if you decided to do Calypso in every school competition, right? Calypso is about satire, it's about comedy. Mm-hmm. A lot of our children are dealing with negative thoughts all the time because they're not being encouraged to bring out their best human thought, the best positive things. So if we put a competition in there, and here it goes with the phones, they're very interested in their phones. All right, you get 20 minutes of top up, blah blah blah. If you can sing a song on or write a calypso on this topic for this week, right? The next week you give them a next topic, and they can get another top up or whatever, you'll start to see that the kids will sit down and write what's going on. Two kids in my class, I want a bed pass, but da-da-da-da. Simple. Just give them topics. And then you can invite the senior Calypsonians to go in and judge or help them with the writing and keep it going. But they will develop the art form through the competition, which is being incentivized by their phones and their credit. Simple. They'll all participate.
0: That's one suggestion, but I want to take on this discussion about marketing a little bit further, because like I said earlier on, Carnival is Calypso is a major part of our cultural identity. Calypso is a major part of of Carnival. I the think kids. Calypso is still the soul of Carnival, even though soca has to be taken. So Calypso is still the soul of Carnival.
2: Yeah.
0: How can we work? That's one suggestion. What are some of the things we can do, Mr. Minister, to get the youths more involved in Calypso as the art form? Because we see them all going straight to what we call the soca and the jam band. And yes, we do have junior Calypso stuff. What are some of the programs we think we can do? This is always involving what we call the marketing to ensure that we get
1: the younger generation involved.
0: Go ahead, Althea.
1: They need to go back into the schools.
0: Mm-hmm. I would tend to agree with you there, because we see what happened. Go ahead.
3: So, you know, getting more young people involved in Calypso requires a deliberate strategy that makes the art form a bit more accessible, relevant, educational, and rewarding. I'm going to give you a few points that I think would allow for more young people to be a part of Calypso. I'm going to elaborate a bit on what Singing Altia just stated. Getting Calypso into school programs.
4: Yes.
3: Getting Calypso into school program, we introduce Calypso workshop in primary and secondary school. From there, starting from there, that would already create the platform or the foundation as to where they want to be in Calypso and where we want Calypso to be. Invite experienced Calypsonian to teach songwriting, the ones that know how to write, the write for themselves, to teach performance, and you know, to even teach the history of Calypsonian. How did Calypso came about? We need to continue with and have an establishment of annual school Calypsonian competition.
2: Yes.
3: Competition is a driving force. Anything you want to be successful in, or you want to succeed in any area, just put on a competition with attractive prizes and even scholarships. Add scholarship programs to these things. You know, we need to even expand the junior calypso shows. Strengthen the competition. Create separate categories of primary and secondary school students. We can't allow all of them to be under the same umbrella, because the levels in knowledge and delivery, it would be vast from a primary school to a secondary school. Provide mentorship and coaching leading up to competition. This is where the more seasoned Calypsonians, like the Singing Altair, the Cassiva, and so forth, that's where they come in, where they will create that mentorship and coaching leading up to Calypso. Have camps. This might sound funny, because nobody ever mentioned having a Calypso writing camp, where we write, we organize young songwriters with a camp during school holidays, so that they could learn how to, you know, string words together. Because remember, no, Calypso is a message. It's not just putting a few words together. It's a message that we are sending to the community, to our country, about our culture, about what we want to see in the future, about our culture. We need mentorship programs. We even need, this is a hallmark. We need a youth Calypso development fund.
2: Yes.
3: This is awesome. Where the association would come into play with that development fund for the youths. Because if we want Calypso to thrive in Antigua and Barbuda, we can't heavily rely on just the Calypsonians we have presently. We have to rely on the Calypsonians we don't even have as yet. Because we are going to create the avenue, to create the opportunity, so those Calypsonians could become mainstream. We modernize the presentation. We modernize the presentation so that it could more, you know, encourage focus between traditional calypso and contemporary sounds, while preserving the essence of the art form. We cannot forget the meaning of calypso, even if we are.
0: Listen, I'm not sure
3: Even if we modernize the presentation, we cannot forget the essence of the art form. We have to create community. I'm speaking like a politician here now. Community.
1: So, hold on, dear.
3: Calypso clubs.
0: Well, Mr. Minister, I see you have given this some significant thought. And we're not going to lose those all. We're going to get back to some of those things that you shared there, because those are some practical solutions or practical stepping stones to help to get Calypso back to where we all think it should be. Kuma Rodney, are you still there with us?
4: Yeah, blessed love, my brother.
0: Kuma, I want you to jump in on this conversation as well. I know you were here for other stuff, but you're hearing some of the discussion going on here this afternoon.
1: What's the number?
0: Can you share your perspective of what you've heard so far? And if you could, guys, could mute your mic when you're not speaking, so we can go.
1: I'll call you.
0: Kuma, are you there?
4: Yes, I'm here, man.
0: Okay. Yeah, are you hearing the discussion regarding the Calypso's art form and some of the things? And I know you're a guy involved in music. You may not be a Calypso, but you're involved in the whole art form of culture. What are your perspective in some of the things you're hearing here this afternoon about the Calypso where we are in Antigua?
4: Well, I might not be a Calypsonian, but you can't fool me when it comes to Calypso. You can't fool me when it comes to steel band, and you can't fool me when it comes to cricket. So, cricket, calypso, steel band, you know that line in one of the shots you're sung? Well, you know, it's always good to hear good things when things are struggling, you know, because at the end of the day, you know, if it's struggling.
0: Could you mute your mic for us there, singing out there? Could you mute your mic for us?
4: As I was saying, you know, anything that move to the struggling line, you know, you got to just look to rebuild and come again, because these things do happen, you know. So if Calypso is struggling a little bit now, I don't think it's dying. I don't think it's dead. Just need an injection, you know. So whatever can be done to get the art form back up and running, it's going to take a lot because, you know, at the end of the day, you know, this new kind of music. If you even check in the soca country, I think they had moved to one song. Because you can correct me, I think they went back to two songs this year. But even they, you know, struggle a little bit because of the modern beats. You know, the beats has changed, and sometimes you have to step out of the box a little bit to bring things back to where you want it. So, good conversation, great. But at the end of the day, you know, it's going to be hard work.
0: Great, Smarty, you've been around for a while, and you've been hearing some of these discussions that were taking place. From your perspective, what has changed most significantly in the art form over these years? What has changed? Why you think we have lost the hallmark, the number one position around Carnival and the art form in Antigua? Smarty, you there?
5: I'm here.
0: Yeah. What has changed significantly over the years from your perspective?
5: Well, from my perspective, you know, I mean, time changes, so do men. Everybody brain thinks different.
4: Mm-hmm.
5: Everybody makes music different. And everybody's not going to be the same with whatever they make in music. But going back to where we started, enhancing the music is very good to enhance the music, but we're not keeping up with our own culture. We're taking a culture from abroad and their music to make it our music. It doesn't go like that. So if we want to keep up our culture, we have to stick with our own, not someone else's own.
0: Got you. Listen, we had a lot of passionate stuff from the minister in terms of some of his recommended solutions. I'm going to jump back over to Kasiba quickly. Kasiba, you've been involved for a number of years. You actually recruited one of the best female calypsoers to the art form, et cetera, et cetera. What has changed most significantly before we get back into the judging and the marketing? What has changed most significantly in the art form over the past few years, if you can share your perspective?
6: Well, as I mentioned before, the structure of the whole art form changed. Mm-hmm. And we as calypsoans need to take responsibility also for not, I mean, in terms of like the Festivals Commission or they would organize and produce the tent, and next thing, Calypsonians don't show up for tents, Calypsonians don't practice. So we are also responsible for the decline in Calypso. And Calypso need to take some sort of responsibility for that and change their whole mindset in order for this to change.
0: Okay.
6: And the minister mentioned in the schools, I mean, add it to the school curriculum. Yeah, don't let me speak about it, just add it to the school curriculum, make it be a part of the schools, and then we can go from there also.
0: Wonderful. Well, I think that's one of the transformative things we heard here this afternoon. We saw how Panmas added to the school program, how that has blossomed and become rather successful. And we think we can learn from our own success that we can do the same with Calypso and take it to that level as well.
3: Yes.
0: Yeah, so as a writer, Chaz, do you find it challenging getting individuals to want to be a part of the art form of Calypso?
2: Yes. You have to now, like I say, look for singers to want to sing songs. You know, we can write tons of songs, you know, but you have to have singers who want to sing them. And that's why going to the schools is your perfect industry where you can get singers to participate. Once these young people are incentivized, they will participate. And they will market. They will market because they have Instagram, Facebook, TikTok, da da da. So they're going to post up what they're doing and try to grow their own personal following. So we can write for them if they can't write, or we can give them topics and let them write. And then I heard the minister say, you know, yearly competition. That's Antigua's problem. They're making it a seasonal thing rather than a all the time thing. Mm-hmm. Every month. Every week, something, every quarter, something has to go more than a year because there's too many other influences that will stop you from focusing on doing this thing, you know? And we need an intense focus on creating Calypso songs. All these kids have jokes, you know? All the kids have things to talk about. Give them something, give them incentive to do it. Top up their phones, you know, give them a computer, something, you know, sneakers, whatever it may be. And, you know, popularity. They run on that. So let's give it to them. And then they will produce what we need, the new Calypsonians.
0: As you mentioned, the popularity, I mean, the young folks gravitate towards that, etc. So they come to the...
1: Excuse me. I'm afraid I may have to run now.
0: Okay, sing it out here. Well, thank you so much for taking the time. I know you told me that you have a crazy schedule this afternoon and working this morning, et cetera. Yeah. So unfortunately, we get a little singing out here. But before you go singing out here, can you what would you like to share with the audience? Now, we spoke about judging, et cetera. I would like to urge you, as one of the leaders, female Calypsonians in the country, to reconsider entering the competition again, because you always bring something to the table. You always add some fire to the comp, and that's what we need. We need folks
2: I'm back.
0: Yeah, we need folks like you who always hit it hard, bring it good. And so I wanted to see if there's a way we can reconsider entering the competition this year, and what are some of the things you think we can do to change some of what we call some of the concerns that we think that the judges and everyone have on you, the artists, who are working so hard, and sometimes it doesn't make any sense with the results. So would you reconsider entering the competition, and what are some of your thoughts on how we deal with some of the judges' issues?
1: I can reconsider entering the competition, but not this year. I had a rough two, the past 2 years, I had a rough time, I'm telling you. 2024, I wasn't really supposed to enter competition, but when I released Won't Bow Down, I'm sure you remember that song.
0: Yes.
1: Everybody kept crying out. They say, no, you have to go into the competition. You can't let that song wait. You have to sing. Mm-hmm. I did consider, and I went in. Lo and behold, when I got my score sheet at the end of the competition, I realized that almost all the judges had me first and second. Mm-hmm. And one particular judge, he had me at number 12.
0: I recall that. That's true. Because
1: when you looked at his comments on the score sheet, you just could not believe. I don't even know what to say, but I went digging because I wanted to know who this particular judge was, because I didn't know him from nowhere. I don't think he knew me as well, but I wanted to know. So I went digging, and lo and behold, I found out that he worked at the Prime Minister's office at the time.
0: Oh my goodness.
1: His comments on the score sheet just said it all. You understand? I still came back last year because I did a song pertaining to what happened the year before. Mm-hmm. And the quarterfinals, lo and behold, another particular judge, he placed me last. He placed me at 28. Mm-hmm. Because of some personal bias he had against me. I had to write to festivals, and so they had him removed from the judges panel. But then they still placed him somewhere along the line to work backstage dealing with props and stuff like that. I just think I don't want to go through the same situation this year again, and I do think that the festivals need to do better than that. They need to screen persons whenever they're picking them to judge people and make sure that they're not coming with their personal bias, because that is what is also killing our competition.
0: Well, I must speak onto 224 for your part of the broadcast team at ZDK. I know everyone had you in the top three, and when you were not at the top, folks were just duly surprised, so we can understand it. I know you have to go, so I want to thank you again for taking the time to be with us, and please reconsider and I'm going to make sure I do everything I can to make see if you have.
1: I do have my song because my songwriter already sent my song. I am planning on recording.
0: Let's do it, sing it out here. I'm telling you, babe.
2: Yes.
0: You know the crew. You know what I call it. You know the crew at ZDK Lord. We call it the Queen of Otters. And we need to have a Queen of Otters into the competition. Okay. So you need to reconsider that significantly. All right? You got the whole community behind the view. And I can tell you from our broadcast team, every year that you enter, you're always extremely
1: proud of you. Yes, I know that.
0: So you need to really consider that. And I'm going to get on the horn this week with all those folks back there to see what we can make sure we get you. Go ahead.
6: Bobby, as she mentioned to you that she will come in next year, because the situation is now that if you didn't perform this weekend, you're not eligible to perform. So that's why she's telling you that she will come in next year. She's not going to make it this year.
0: Okay, I got you. I got you. Now, Kasiba, you heard all the discussion about judging, etc. Yes. Sing it out here.
7: We make an exception for you, Aldia. We can make an exception for you.
0: There you go. Record the song, release it, and we'll see what public outcry is. Then we can get you to be a part of it. Now I'm going to jump back to Kasiba.
2: Public opinion. Yes.
1: I will.
0: Have a wonderful.
1: So you guys have a good day.
0: You do the same, Kasiba.
2: Okay. Yeah.
0: Thank you. Thank you so much, Kasiba. Over the years, you have had some strong opinions about ranking, judging, etc. Now, we heard a practical situation there with singing out there, and I'm not picking sides here. I just can tell you that I know in 2004, throughout the entire competition, all of the commentators were just saying that, yeah, she's up there, she's competing for it, but the results
6: is the ranking system that creating these things, because you just take one person to rank you low. And that's why I keep saying that the ranking system is open to bias. It's not the best system to use to judge a calypso competition. I was advocating to use the high and low. Others would say, let me use the raw scores. But the ranking system is not the right system to use to judge a calypso, because that is also based on how should I? But I'm trying to find it. The high and low is a ratio system. The high and low, if you know the high and low stuff, is ratio and the
0: explain
6: the
0: that
6: ranking system.
0: Explain, Kasiba, can you explain both the high and low and the ranking system so the average listener who is in tune right now get to understand? Explain that to us.
6: Okay, you might have five judges judging 10 individuals. And depends on how each individual position you. You use that number, you add it together, and the final number, which is the rank, is what you use. So, for instance, you sing a calypso, Bobby. I gave you 90. I gave the minimum.
7: Go any further, is the ranking system an average system that you add all five and add all five together and then divide by five?
6: No, you don't divide. You just add the ranks together, and the lowest rank is the one who. Go ahead. Get ahead of you.
0: I'm not sure I understand.
6: First, what do you think?
0: I'm a little bit slow here with the Kasiba, so explain that again. So you have five individuals and
6: five judges,
0: and you have five folks
6: have ten,
0: ranking. Go ahead.
6: Right, you have 10 Calypsonians, you have five judges. And judge number one might say, in his opinion, he believed that you were the best, so you get the highest score.
0: Mm-hmm.
6: In another judge opinion, he might believe that you come second in his opinion, and you get the highest score. You get the second highest score. What they do at the final tally is that with the five judges, the one judge that gave you position one, they use the one. The other one that gave you two, you use the two. If the next one plays you three, so you add the one, two, and three together, you get six.
0: Okay.
6: And the lowest rank is what actually put the Calypsonian ahead of anybody else. You know, in a situation like that, you can have one judge that say, hey, they rank you 12. Four judges might rank you first. That's 4 points you have there. But the one that rank you 12 make your ranking score come up to 16.
2: Mm-hmm.
6: And another person who is not as good as you, who plays maybe third five times, he end up with 15. and you end up with 16 and you get kicked out. So the ranking system is not the best system to use for the competition. If you're not using the high and low and the raw scores, it's not gonna help. And that's the reason why that's why I didn't compete for the past 2 years, because I decided to myself, I'm not gonna compete under that system. That system needs to change. And when you ask the authorities to change it, they adamant, they said, this is what they want. And this is not where it's supposed to be. If the Calypso don't want to change the system, just change the system. It's not about you, it's about what is best for the art form. And that is what creating all these issues.
0: Honorable Minister, you're hearing some of this discussion. I know you're relatively new, so well, you're not gonna be able to make any major decisions. If I could add to it, I could be wrong.
7: Uh-huh. But a person might come first in a segment. Let's say a person comes first, mm-hmm. and the judge have them at one, and a person comes second, and the judge have them at two. Right? But if you're using a point system, the person that came first probably had 60, let's say out of 100, 67 mm-hmm. out of 100. And the person that came second has 50 out of 100. Wouldn't it be fairer if you use the point system where you add everybody's point and tally it up, rather than using the other
2: ranking
7: system? What, one and
6: that's
7: two.
6: What we're saying, instead of just using raw scores.
7: Because if you use the ranking system, it would eliminate the person that is average across the board from winning completely.
6: Exactly my point.
7: I could be wrong, because I don't know much about the whole...
0: Good point, Minister. I think Kasib is agreeing with you right now.
7: Thinking out of the box. Yeah. If you, a person that is average across the board, can still win the competition. Because you could come first, mm-hmm. second, in all the other segments. Let's say creativity, clarity, and so forth. Mm-hmm. And you come first. And then in one segment, you're way down. You come fourth. You still end up winning the show. But your fourth might be 10 out of 100, mm-hmm. right? Which is, that would definitely take you out of the competition. And if you have an average, if you count all the scores by numbers, 60, 60, 60, 60, that person that get all 60 out of 100 can still end up and be the winner. But if you use the first and the second system, that person that gets 60 will probably come third in every segment and can never ever be the winner. I could be wrong. I don't want to put this out there as if I know how the judging system works.
6: That's a discussion we need to have doing, Mr. Minister.
7: Yes, I don't know the judging in that area, but so I don't know the judging for Calypso and
0: Mr. Minister, we appreciate you sharing your perspective, share your opinion, and I think it's worthy for us to continue this discussion. Let's stick on the judging situation for a second. We have so much more areas to cover on this broad topic, because I can tell you folks, there are a lot of individuals who are listening currently right now who have opinions on this very subject.
2: On the chat.
0: And that's the reason why I chose this topic, because I see it's becoming so relevant. But I want to put someone
6: let
0: like...
6: Let me explain the high and low, because you need to know the high and low now. With the five judges,
0: mm-hmm.
6: you eliminate the one that gave the highest score and the one that gave the lowest score, and you add the rest.
0: How do you feel about that? Are you comfortable with that system as well?
6: I mean, any system like the high and low score and the raw scores is much better than the ranking system.
0: Okay, got you. Go ahead.
8: Just on that point there, because I remember when we brought back the steel band competition, mm-hmm. We were adamant that the high and low system was the best system. However, we were saying that to use the high and low system, we are satisfied that if you have a minimum of seven judges, to have five judges, we're able to throw the high and low. Technically, it's only two people judging the competition. So what we had done for the panel, for the steel band competition, when we brought it back first, I think at one point in time, we end up going to the ranking system. One year, somebody misunderstood something and we used the ranking system. But I think I kind of agree with Cassie. But the raw scores seems to end up better, especially when you have the high and low. But for me, I would never recommend the high and low with less than seven judges.
0: Mm-hmm. Okay.
6: Yeah. Yeah. That's understood. You want to have a bigger pool and the seven. Right. So at least you end up with the five main schools. That's understood.
0: Excellent. Smiley, I don't want you to be left out of this conversation. You're a three-time king. How does this whole judging stuff sit with you at this point? And what do you think of some of the discussion you've heard so far? What it is that you would like to see happen?
5: Well, yeah, I mean, I need for them to have judges who really knows about music and not just pick any and anybody. You have to know about music. You have to be lyrically comprehend to know everything. You know what I'm saying? Before you could judge people. That's my part about it. Just don't pick up any and anybody. If you're gonna pick judges, let have classes for them in music and words, you know what I'm saying?
0: Mr. Minister, that's an excellent suggestion there. So I guess what Smarty's saying is that it's not just having judges are probably going through workshop. Since Calypso is so heavily involved in music and lyrics, writing, should we get individuals, Mr. Minister, who have knowledge of music and knowledge of composition? Are you with me, Honorable?
9: Yes, I'm mute.
0: Okay. Yes. Go ahead, Mr. Minister. No, you're still on mute, Mr. Minister. Yes. In the meantime, let me jump over to Kukuma. Oh, go ahead, sir. I see you're on mute now. Go ahead.
7: Sorry, I missed that part there.
0: No, we're just saying that I actually lost my thought as well. But I think we will say, oh yes, the discussion was that from King Smarty is that it's not just having a group of individuals who are judges who may have interest in Calypso. Since Calypso is heavily involved in music production, lyrics, presentations, etc., and we have all these various categories for judging, should we looking for individuals who know music, know Calypso music, individuals who understand writing and production to have a more experienced judging panel that fits such an important thing?
7: All right. Well, when I think about a person, an individual to judge any show, they have to have knowledge of what they're judging. That is personal.
0: There you go.
7: You have to have knowledge of, if you're in Calypso, you have to have knowledge of Calypso. You have to have the ear to hear the different criterias. You know, you have to be independent and you have to have some level of integrity. Must have integrity. You must be independent and have integrity. You must have a diverse experience. Your expertise must be diverse. You have to think out of the box. And this is very, very much important that might slip away from what the Calypsonian just stated. There must be some kind of level of training and certification.
2: Can I slip in there real quick?
0: Go ahead.
2: I also have to address the elephant in the room because I've seen on the chat people are saying, well, you have to take that to the commissioners, these suggestions. But Minister George, are you comfortable in understanding that whether or not your commission is biased or unbiased, are they favoring certain people and eliminating other people? Because this seems to be the cry for the Calypsonians who are dropping out, that they're being unfavored. And that's got to come from the top, because if the commissioner chooses the judges and they are told what to do, then you're never going to have a fair competition.
7: I can't say much to that, and I won't want to encourage that conversation here and now.
0: Correct.
7: Because in order for you to be a judge, you must have that expertise. You must have that level, that knowledge in Calypso. You must have the training, and as I said, the certification. There must be a standardized training session. But you can't just get the plan. There must be scoring workshops. There must be mock judging exercises. So,
2: yes.
7: And you know, as I said to you, it comes down to one preference and taste over another preference and taste. Doesn't make it incorrect. So a song might be preferred over another song because it meets all the criteria, when it could have just flipped, and it could have flipped anyway if it was a different, you know, orange and apples, they're both important fruits, right? And some people prefer orange over apple. Not saying that it is fair to every, it's not fair for you to have an unbalanced representation. There must be a balanced representation when it comes to the judging. There must be a clear scoring system. And you must have a record of performance as a judge.
0: I'm going to just drop it here quickly. It says, Mr. Minister.
9: Mr. Minister, one of the suggestions that we made in terms of the judging is that to have a workshop with all who wanted to be a judge, you train them in that workshop. So I think one of the times we say, even if they have to go to state college or something, have classes, you train them. And at the end of the training, you give them a test where you have them judging a competition. And the ones of them who will be successful or give you then you select those individuals to judge the competition. It makes no sense to just pick anybody and say, hey, everybody can judge a Calypso competition. If you ask somebody about a competition, they can tell you this person win this. No. Take them into the training and let them come out with some sort of success, some sort of certificate and say, hey, these are the 10 people that were successful in the training, and we're going to pick it from this pool of people.
7: Because, you know, that is a very ticklish topic anyway. When you speak about judging, it's an extremely ticklish topic.
0: Right,
7: because,
0: right.
7: Because the winner would like the judge, and the loser won't like the judge. It's a fact that we can't really. We can't want to refer that. Because if you're in a competition, Kasiba, and you're the victor of that competition, you won't have any problem with the judge. But then another person that is not the victor would have a problem with the judge. But I could stand by this, that I know that each one of those judges would have had some kind of training and some kind of certification in judging. They must meet some kind of regional standard, some international standard or something for them to be sitting on a panel and judging a competition that has such heavy price and carries such heavy weight in a country and in the culture of our country.
10: Mm-hmm. Because judges being subjective, okay? Let us understand that. And as the minister just said, rightfully said, somebody's going to hear something that they like and prefer over another. What I have a problem with is a judge who would have messed up this year, blatantly. Well, I can't say blatantly, but from his
0: score sheet
10: and his notation that is presented clearly tells you that you shouldn't bring him back next year, but he finds himself back there next year. So I'm saying there must be some form of elimination that a judge come this year, and just when you read his comments alone, sometimes the comments not adding up to the points that he gives. Mm-hmm. It happens in Speedman too, but it's not consistent as a consistent with the Calypso. I've known some Calypso as singing, as you say. A judge, I think it happens to Kasiba too. A judge, five judges have you second or third, but one judge find it necessary that you come last or second to last.
7: Which competition was he listening to? But this
9: something. It was 40 something.
10: Right. So I'm saying that judge can't come back next year unless
7: we're judging his concern. There must be some uniform.
10: And he's not in farming full with his integrity, because five people can't be listening to the same competition. Somebody have you between first and fifth, but one have you 40 something. No, that doesn't make any sense.
0: Hey, listen, I'm very encouraged here this afternoon with this level of discussion that we're having here. And also, the minister, I'm very encouraged that even though you're early into your administration, you have some fundamental opinions and perspective on this whole judging issue. And I think everyone...
7: I'm a competitor myself. I compete. I've been competing for quite some time, more than a decade, maybe close to 2 decades I've been competing, even if I'm quite young. But as I said earlier, there must be a level of independence and integrity. And
0: where judges are
7: concerned, there always must be a level of uniformity. Under no circumstances somebody could score a person at 75 and then the other person scoring them at 40. 75 and 40, the difference is way too vast. Mm-hmm. It doesn't matter the preference or the taste, the difference is way too vast between 75 and 40. There's something wrong there, either on the high spectrum or the low spectrum. There's something extremely wrong there. There must be no biases where judging is concerned. As I say, the judge should not have any direct affiliation with any competing Calypsonian.
0: Mm-hmm. Well, one of the takeaways I think we have here this afternoon is that
7: any kind of interest.
0: Go ahead, sir. Go ahead. Let the minister finish. Go ahead, minister.
7: There must be a code of conduct.
0: Correct.
7: Right? There must be a code of conduct. But I also say to you, if you are the victor of a competition, you would have no problem with the judge. You'd only have a problem with the judge when you're not the victor.
0: Go ahead, Kumo. You're going to add to the discussion.
10: What I was saying, in terms of the scores given, I can see what the minister is saying, that you can have one person giving somebody 70 and the other person giving 40, but depends on where the person start judging. Mm-hmm. And given my experience around the steel man circuit, it's basically the same thing. You have somebody that, for instance, one person may start scoring from 60. They're not giving nobody past 60, right? And so it may appear as if the person that chose to score, like let's say from 70, that that there may be a wide difference. But if you check based on the competitors' scores, the scores are given to each competitor, you may see that judge really that is scoring, like say from 50, may not be biased at all. It's just that he starts scoring from a low position. What I think, I don't know if that can help solve the problem, because what we did at one point in time with the steel band, you have different categories. Now, a judge can't give you 75 and say excellent. He can't score that in the excellent section, because excellent don't come with a score 75, if you understand what I mean. You know, so all of this stuff can be taken into consideration in betterment. But at the end of the day, we have to remember it is subjective. I think what the minister is saying is very serious. They got to take it serious because integrity and serious, you know. Mm-hmm. And when you see a man and give a man, when a man has second to last, when the other four panelists have you third, anything between first and fifth, but then he signed that, he need to go. He definitely needs to go, because he just puppy show himself with the art form.
0: Right. Listen, you guys are all correct here, and I think one of the takeaways I was going to start earlier is that the Honourable Minister has made it clear that there is room to evaluate and upgrade the judging. And I love his suggestion that he have to be certified, something as important as the Calypso is to our culture, the art form, carnival. You just can't have any individuals just judging such an important competition without being certified. So I think that's a very important point the minister made there. Now let's move on from the... Go ahead. Someone's going to say something.
11: I just wanted to introduce something when it comes to talking about biasness or preferences. I am an AI generating, a music generator. So my songs, because I found it so difficult to get producers and studio time and singers to do my song, I've learned how to make my songs using the AI. Mm-hmm. And there's all of these young people that are going to come along, mm-hmm. and they're not going to be able to afford that $1,500, $1,600, $3,000 money mm-hmm. to make music. And they're going to go on a computer and they're going to do what I'm doing mm-hmm. and making music. And I want to, just find out how people are feeling about that and, and see if we can make the adjustment to that, because some hardcore Calypsonians might say, oh, that's AI music, like it really means anything. But I know that it doesn't. It's just taken an adoption. So,
0: well, that's a good question, because I've heard it. Go ahead, Minister. Go ahead.
7: Well, we can look at that from many angles. Mm-hmm. Even if a song is generated from AI and you're singing the song, you still have the criteria to meet.
11: Mm-hmm. Yes.
7: And that would put the song in the same bracket as if somebody wrote your song for you.
12: Mm-hmm.
7: You have a songwriter and you have a singer. So it would have been like the AI would have been your writer and you would have been the executor, the singer, while you have a songwriter and they would write your song and then you would execute the singing. It comes to me, it's the same difference. What happened now, the AI would save you time. The AI would save you time and would save you money. Maybe the AI would not appeal or even appeal to the public more or less than a human writer. But as I say, humans who created AI. So indeed, yeah. A human is still greater than the AI. So
2: yeah. We write our songs.
0: Here's what I'm going to say to you, Minister.
7: An AI every day and any day.
0: Right. Listen,
7: AI writer could simply mean it's like you having a writer out of, say, Trinidad or out of Barbados, and they produce a song for you and you sing the song.
0: There you go. Because I've heard the criticism as well, as Charles mentioned. And from my perspective, some of these folks have no idea. Some of the most successful modern pop, soul, reggae artists today are using this exact same method, and they're making millions with that thing. It's the end product. And so therefore, if the music resonates well with you, the listener, with the general public, it doesn't matter how it is produced. If it's not produced well, the folks are not going to like it. Folks are not going to resonate to it. So if it has a good topic and a good rhythm, I don't see the difference as long as it's music that's being produced and music should be judged accordingly to the final product presented throughout the season and throughout that specific
9: Mr. Minister and Mr. Charles, listen, the technology is here to be used.
0: There you go.
2: Yes.
9: You have to use the technology. People must stop this thing of talking. Oh, it's AI. It's AI. No, the technology is here to be used.
0: I agree.
9: So you use it. When it comes to that, people must stop drive vehicle and go back to donkey. What I'm saying is the technology is here. You have to use the technology. But the key thing about it, you have to know how to use it.
0: There you go. Right.
9: You just have to know how to use it. Because sometimes when you put the lyrics in the AI, and the AI created the music, you have to be very careful in terms of using that in the current. So because the measures that the AI might give you for the first verse is going to be completely different from the measures in the second verse. If I can't, that's what I always keep telling Carlos. So you need to know music.
12: Mm-hmm.
9: You need to know music. If you don't know music, you don't get caught up in these things. It's a good thing I'm a musician myself. Just that I don't get too much now. But what I'm saying, you have to know how to use the AI. So don't bother with people about AI music. Give me a break. The technology is here to use and you use it.
0: Kasim, I think I agree with you 100%, and that was the debate I was having this week, because I'm promoting some of these music that I know is AI generated, and folks are coming back at me strong saying, man, that's nonsense. I'm like, how does it sound to you? Tell me, how does it sound? Sounds good. Well, okay, how is it nonsense then? If it's sounding good, it can't be nonsense. So I'm happy to hear that you guys are agreeing with that point.
7: Also, what it does, Mr. George, what it does, the AI being involved, also pushes our human songwriters to do better.
0: There you go.
2: Yes.
7: You know, they have competition that is consistent, more or less. You understand? But look at this. Look at this simple analogy I'm going to bring. I don't know, Mr. Charles is in Miami. Kasiba, I don't know where Kasiba is. I am in Bolands. You're at ZDK. And we're all connected through what? The same technology. You understand?
0: Right.
7: So we can't really shoot down the technology because it might be easier, it might be less time consuming. If you have a love for songwriting, you could compete against the AI every day. Because the AI was made by a person or a group of people. Right? So we could compete against the AI. We can't just shoot it down. Because we don't understand it, or we don't like it, or we think it takes away from the originality, you are still a songwriter. So you could still write a song that could be any AI written song any day. And
9: we better get to the technology, because aircraft is going to soon fly without pilots. So we better get
0: there you go. That's a scary thing there. That's a scary thought. But
9: I know. But he's right around the corner.
0: Hey, listen, you guys have to absolutely correct about the technology, because the minister mentioned I'm at ZDK Studio. No, I'm in Massachusetts right now, and that's how we have this program. I recall when Sean approached me over a year ago in doing this show. I'm like, dude, how am I going to do this show on a regular basis, on a weekly basis, and I'm not doing the studio? And Sean looked at me and I said, Bobby, you ain't get it. The way technology is now, you can do the show for moon. And so you guys are absolutely correct in terms of how. But let's move on a bit from the judges, because I've seen in the chat group, folks are really, really excited about this issue here. And I did not understand this topic was going to resonate this large with a lot of individuals regarding calypso. One of the things we're hearing from our listeners is that the young folks, the younger generation, are not getting into calypso. Soca has taken over. And since calypso is the foundation of our cultural music art form, calypso is basically the soul of carnival. I've said that before. How can calypso become relevant once again to the younger generation? Kasiba, the minister, which one of you want to get started on that? Go ahead.
9: I will tell you this, it's going to take a lot. Mm-hmm. Because we have to recognize the generational change. Mm-hmm. The generational change, the younger folks is going to more deal with the soca. It's more simple because calypso takes a lot. Mm-hmm. So it's going to take a lot of work. And the minister, I mean, you have a lot of work to do. Mm-hmm. But I mean, you can call on me and we can discuss a few things. But you have a lot of work to do in order to get back the calypso on track.
0: Smarty, what's your perspective, King Smarty, and getting the younger generation involved? Because all you guys got involved at an early stage. You're stuck with it. But it is correct. We don't see the masses of youths flocking to calypso as we'd have liked to see it happen. What can be done to improve that? Smarty?
12: Hello?
0: Yeah, go ahead.
12: Yeah, it's for the youths, if they're really into calypso, to step to the game. If they're not into it, it doesn't make no sense to force them.
0: Okay.
12: You know, you got to be in for calypso, or to love calypso, to take part in calypso.
11: I believe young people are drawn to what making money. If it's incentivized, they're gonna draw to it. If it's gonna give them something, they're gonna draw to it. They don't care. Soca, reggae, whatever they want to pair. So long as it's going to make them money and make them popular, they're going for it. That's the young generation. They pick what makes them popular.
0: Kuma, you come from a layman perspective when it comes to calypso. What do you think needs to be done to ensure that the younger generation is gravitating towards calypso if we're going to have it continue to be a mainstay in the culture, a mainstay in carnival? What from your perspective, what do you think needs to be done?
13: You know, there is no scientific way to it now. Smarty said it very well. If you're going to bone somebody into it, don't do that. You have to find the people who really want to be in it. And secondly, then you have to take Kasiba's point on board. We can't continue. The young people not going to continue to go down the road of the duduk, duduk, duduk, duduk, duduk, duduk, duduk. That's not going to cut it with them. You're going to have to accept that changes from the musical standpoint. Mm-hmm. And you're going to have to accept the changes and just move forward. However, whether the criteria have to be changed or whatsoever, because as Smarty said, I believe in that. You can't make a fast bowler because you want him to be a fast bowler. It's just like when you were growing up, your parents wanted to become lawyers and doctors. I always remember a teacher at PM school. First thing she said when she comes to the class, I know all our parents want us to be lawyers and doctors, but if that happens, just tell me who is going to fix my car. Yeah, you know. So it doesn't make sense that we keep forcing people to want to be to sing calypso. We have to identify those who has that level of ability and talent, and at the same time, listen, young people, we were young one time, but what used to be for us? What used to be for us was just cricket and football, and then basketball come along. Now you're contending with the video games and so forth. So everybody is not going to want to sing calypso. You'll have to find those that want to do. Just like in cricket, you got to find the people who wants to play cricket. Right? You have some guys goes to school, they play cricket at school, but just because the school say that they have to play. Once they finish, they don't go to the community. So I think the first thing you'll have to identify who want to be in it.
0: One of the questions in the chat group here is me, and I got to throw it to Kasiba, because since you are very active in the Calypso Union, etc. What so folks want to know, what are some of the biggest challenges facing Calypso Unions today? Because they say, as one texter here is saying to me, is that, you see, like if some of the Calypso Unions today themselves are not putting out the effort, if they're not even getting ready for Calypso 10th, what's the problem? If you're a Calypsonian,

0: competition, right? Don't have a two-star competition. You understand what I'm saying?
1: Yeah.
0: So we have to take responsibility of these things too. We can't just be blaming. But Calypsonians, I don't know. I mean, to be honest, I have so much of a bad feeling about in terms of how Calypsonians operate that sometimes I just take a step back.
1: But you can't do that. You're a leader. See, you have to figure out how we're going to make this work, babe. Look towards
0: but,
1: God.
0: But if Calypsonians don't want something, you can't force it on them. You know, everybody cover the idea. There's no unison.
1: Well, to my surprise,
0: and that is very important. You need to have some sort of unison to represent you. Everybody go have their own different kind of things. And when you go to a meet with 100 Calypsonians, everybody talking with their ideas, it don't make any sense. It don't make any sense.
1: Right, gotcha.
0: So Calypsonians need to come together, see what they want, and then present what they want to the commission, whatever it is. I am not a part of that. I just back off from these things because I sometimes, when Calypsonians argue about, hey, oh, blah, blah, blah. And I said to myself the other day, the tent opened the other day, you just have 3 weeks of tent.
2: Mm-hmm.
0: Calypsonians are ready. The tent opened and the whole environment is just empty. No, how can you justify to the commission who's spending all this money to open a tent and pay the band, mm-hmm. and you're not prepared to come and sing? No, I call a spade, mm-hmm. it is wrong.
1: Listen, Kasiba, you guys have no idea how important this topic is. I'm seeing a text here coming in from Frankfurt, Germany. He says, I happen to live in Germany, but grew up in Antigua. Calypso was so important to the art form and the culture. And the Calypsonians themselves took pride in what it is that they did. To hear that Calypsonians are not even showing up to rehearsal and practice needs a significant overhaul. So Kasiba, she says, I'll put it on the Calypsonians themselves to make sure that that changes. Mr. Minister, you're hearing some of the opinions from Kasiba and those guys. How do we go from here? I know you can't make a lot of changes at this point for 2026. But how do you see us moving forward? You have some very specific opinions on judging, etc. You also mentioned earlier on about getting Calypso back into the schools, which I think is important. And we saw how Pan has been revived from that perspective. I'm urging you, Mr. Minister, to get together with the Honorable Minister of Education and with the Festive Commission and see if we can start implementing some stuff, not next year, but right after Carnival, to ensure that we're working together to put Calypso back where it should be. Are you there with me, Mr. Minister?
3: Yes, I'm here, sir. Well, you know, we just have to have some credibility,
2: mm-hmm.
3: Some transparency, consistency, and first and foremost, we, at the utmost center of all of this, we need training. You have to just make sure that our judges are well trained and we have annual judges training and certification and so forth. You know, to continue creating a judge, the judges pool. So we have more than just a handful to choose from, because we might be saying one thing and saying, oh, we should get more judging and so get more. But how many persons in our population, mm-hmm. have the certification and the relative training to even judge these competitions? You understand?
2: Mm-hmm.
3: And if we don't have any code of ethics, and introduce some of them, but we have to create a bigger judge pool. So we have to have a bit more, training and certification, mm-hmm. so that we have more than enough to choose from. So we could have one for this segment. But I also think that we could probably even bring back the groovy too, and have the two song in the competition, where we have the message song and the jumpy song. You know that create a blend, that give you the blended approach with soca and the Calypso. They both are culture, you know. Even if
1: right,
3: you know,
1: right.
3: You know, the jumpy, you know, you kind of get that blended approach. And mm-hmm. I think that is the direction we want to go. And I said that we need to modernize the you know, not moving away from the essence and the real substance of Calypso, because that is the hallmark of

0: or culture. It's the oldest. Mm. You understand? We can't move. We're from the culture. So hence the reason we give you a message song and a drum. And the Calypsonians, the Calypsonians, they need to take some accountability too for allowing the art form to be falling to where it's falling.
1: Mm-hmm. Good point. Listen,
0: early, produce your song early, market your song, sell your product. Not wait. If we're giving you a 2-song competition, right? Mm-hmm. You have a message song and then a jumpy song. Not have your jumpy song out months and then afterwards you create your message song out months and then you wait until a week, 2 weeks, 3 weeks or so to create your jumpy. Mm-hmm. All of this thing should be out and marketed. Because we take marketing for granted now. Mm-hmm. If you look at any of the successful companies, a vast majority of their budget go to marketing. Because if you don't sell your product, people won't buy.
1: You have to sell your product.
0: So I think this is the direction we need to go. I think we should bring back the jumpy and have that 2-song competition where, you know, it also bring in some of the soca crowd as well. And not just the Calypsonian love. I know that we have appreciation for the Calypso. We do have appreciation for the Calypso. We love our Calypso. We love our culture. We love the pathway that we want to take the Calypso. But we also need to create that, you know, modernized our method where we do that blended approach.
1: Listen, Mr. Minister, I agree with you. Bringing back the 2-song, the drumpy, is not even taking away from Calypso. It's enhancing and growing Calypso. Because some of the best drumpy music are what I call raw Calypso. I recall the days when I was a youngster, when we had 2 songs going, you'll go through and you listen to the message song and the second round, the drumpy, and a lot of those Calypsoans were road march champions.
0: You can go back to all female Calypsoanians and have a
2: competition. Bobby.
1: Yes.
2: Having a 2-song competition is what most Calypsoanians want.
1: But let's do it.
2: this is a problem that we face with that. Calypsoania will produce, as what the minister just said, they will produce 1 song, okay? With no confidence in themselves. They go into the quarterfinals, and when they pass the quarterfinals, is when they decide to arrange the 2nd song and make the 2nd round weak. Coming with a mediocre song. And that doesn't want the problem. They wait until they pass to go into the semifinal where they have to sing the 2 songs and then create the song. And that watered down the whole Calypso competition.
3: I see.
2: So it's also not accountability for all of these things.
3: Mm-hmm. Can I also add, we're missing the international flavor. Mm-hmm. Short shirt, obstinate, swallow. Mm-hmm. They used to travel outside of Antigua. Airfares were probably cheaper, you know, and was easier to move about. But they went down there and they learned how to really entertain and go and compete in crowds that maybe not in their favor, you know, to the point where Trinidad had to shut us out and say, hey, listen, you can't win over here because we're not letting some foreign person come and win our championship. So, Minister, if you could find a way to create some kind of way that these young people who are doing Calypso can travel, young people, old people, travel, go to other countries, put on road shows, so on and so forth, so they can build their quality of music. And then when they come back here, we got that top class music that we used to have.
1: Listen, I'm still of the opinion, man, when they have the 2 songs, Calypso was pure fire. Because you sit through the first round with the good message, and then you're waiting for it. You guys remember even stuff like, what, Boom Boom, and all those things. I'm dating myself now. Dirty Rakan, Swallow, Party Space, and all those stuff. So I'm dating myself. Yes. I go way back. But those guys were really coming, hitting it hard. And Calypso ruled the day because that was what it was. You know, on Juve morning, you're hearing some serious Calypso on road because the guys came hard. So Kasiba is correct. You can't wait until, I'm going to make it to the quarterfinals. I'm going to produce a 2nd song. You produce 2 good tracks. Hopefully, you make it to the finals. And that's where we need to go. Folks, guys, we're quickly running out of time here.
2: Let me touch a little thing on Ether Charles when he mentioned with getting the calypso outside. Is nothing wrong with that. You can get them outside. But still, you have to understand, again, the generational change. Tell me when last you see a sugar aloes or cocoa.
1: That's true.
2: Going to all the different islands singing.
1: That's true. You're right.
2: The situation just changed, and we just have to accept it. We have to find a way in how we can bring back that. It's very difficult. And it goes right down to the whole island chain, even internationally. When last you see these guys doing that? Calypso is not just unique to Antigua alone. It also right down the island chain.
3: Invite others and get us and vice versa. Let's go. Okay. It's just a phone call. Hey, you start coming down to Trinidad. Da da da da. We're gonna put on a song. Hey, you come out to Antigua. We're gonna go to St. Vincent. Those boys work together. They all work together. I talk to them all the time. They work together.
4: I see time running out, so I guess if you want to talk about the sports, maybe next time.
1: Yes, we'll
4: set it up because you know I miss my golf day today, especially for you. But at the same time, I realize the topic is good, you know.
1: Yeah,
4: so,
1: this topic got
2: you. You want to win the golf game, Kuma? Forget about that. You want to win it? Say it, lose it.
4: Fever. Okay, whether mother do good or bad, but miss my golf day.
1: Well, my humble apologies. I appreciate you taking your time to
4: no,
1: do, but
4: no,
1: but this
4: no problem.
1: But this
4: thanks
1: subject,
4: again. I guess we'll find some time.
1: But before you hop off the phone line, though, Kasiba, Kumo, you're here in this discussion. What are some of the things that we think we can do to basically get calypso again? We had a lot of discussion here this evening. So before you
4: it's going to have to come to acceptance that time has changed. The generation gap, as he says. Listen, I watch Sugar Aloes and them guys in St. Thomas Carnival, and basically when you see the crowd, it's basically people like us, but in the departure lounge, you know, it's not much young people that you see. So Kasiba is absolutely correct. I mean, listen, we got to find a way. I don't know how it's going to be done because, you know, in this new world, you have to find ways to convince young people, not only in calypso, but even in sports, you know. We have problem even with sports. So it's just about convincing the people what can happen and how you can make the adjustment to it. How you get that done, your guess is going to be as good as mine.
1: So thank you so much for that. Thank you for your time, and we'll regroup with you again another time.
4: No problem.
0: Before we leave, Mr. George.
1: Yeah, go ahead.
0: I think that moving forward, the ultimate goal for us is that we build a judging system that competitors trust.
3: Mm-hmm.
0: That not only that the competitors trust, that the audience respect.
3: Yes.
0: And art form can benefit from. Mm-hmm. When performers believe the process is fair and transparent, right? Confident in the competition grow. Participation increase. And the overall standard of calypso is elevated. So if we start these workshops that we're asking about and the public know about these workshops, it would build back the trust, the competitors' trust, that's first and foremost, the audience respect, and the confidence in the competition will grow. The participation will increase, not only on the competitive side, no, but also on the audience side. And the overall level of calypso will just be elevated. So we just need to start up with these
1: recommendations here. Listen, you guys made some excellent recommendations here this evening. But Smarty, I want to hear from you, Smarty. How important is mentorship for the youngsters that are out there in the society who may be thinking about calypso? Because we see there are a lot of what I call informal mentorship in the soca, because there's so many folks doing it, folks are trying to emulate and imitate and be like them. How important it is for the calypso artists to get themselves out there and become mentors to some of the younger artists? Smarty, what's your perspective on that?
5: Well, on my side, I would love to, you know, it's because of the music that you love why you be into it, right? So you have to have somebody that you believe and have around you that encourage you into that art form of that music, Because if you don't, you don't have the love for it. And that's what you need to have, somebody who encourages you more into that art form differently from the soca art form.
1: Hey, listen, guys, I must let you know that even back there in Antigua, we see for some of the guys back in Antigua saying, Bobby, you need to have a second show on this next week because I want to participate. There are several folks who have opinions who wants to participate in this discussion because Calypso is just too important to our society for us to sit quietly and let it happen. There are a lot of other opinions and perspective folks want to share with us about things that can be done. How important is songwriting, Chaz, to the success, and Kasiba, you also know. How important is songwriting to Calypso?
3: Oh, songwriting is everything. Mm-hmm. You have to be witty, you have to be topical, you know, and you have to know, okay, but there's two ways. You could be a rhymer mm-hmm. who just, you know, I went to school, I be da-da-da-do, da-da-da-da-da, or you know how to flow. And if you're not a flow, you don't have to rhyme, but you can present a whole composition without it rhyming and it still be good, you know? But that storytelling is so important. And first, you got to be able to come up with a story. Collaboration helps. That's why me and my partner, Travis, we collaborate. Colin, I got an idea for this, da da da da da. And he give me two words, and then I come along and I put two more words to it, and we get a song, you know? Mm-hmm. And that's what you could do with these school children. Let them collaborate, form a team. We're going to write about the trees. We're going to write about the mango, da da da da da. But, you know, when you start to believe that you're the only one that could come up with an idea, and even when you write your song, sometimes the idea is good, but your words don't flow properly. And you need someone else's second opinion to say, okay, listen, instead of using yay, use way, you know, mm-hmm. this or that. And then that's what builds songs. And all throughout the industry, Michael Jackson and all of them watch the liners. They got multiple people working with them because they know that the idea is great, but the songwriting may take a few opinions mm-hmm. to make it happen. So is soca calypso. So songwriting is everything.
1: Yeah. Kasiba, what's your perspective on
2: songwriting,
1: that?
2: Songwriting in calypso needs some creativity. You must have some creativity.
3: Mm-hmm. Yes.
2: For you to be effective also, sometimes you don't say straight up exactly what you say. You leave it for the interpretation of the audience. Mm-hmm. So you have to create a way. Sometimes you notice, like with Zakari, would sing song using a word with two meanings. Mm-hmm. So you to interpret that. If you know, like crazy, you do the same thing. These are the things. You have to be creative in writing. You have to know how to meter. You have to know literature also. You have to know how to meter it using the pentiambic meter system. Mm-hmm. Make sure your meter is correct. You have to, in terms of the melody, somebody else can come and organize a melody for you. Mm-hmm. And sometimes when you get a melody from someone, the melody might be a little different. You have to reconstruct the metering also. So there's a lot of things involved in writing. It's not just, you're writing a song, a hip-hop and things like that. Calypso is completely different. It's unique.
3: Mm-hmm. Yep.
2: And you must rhyme. You must rhyme in a calypso. You must rhyme. And that's what a lot of people understand. A calypso must have rhyming.
1: Hey, listen, guys, we're quickly running out of time here this afternoon. So the Honorable Minister, could you? Is there any parting words you'd like to share with the audience here this afternoon?
6: I just want to say that I really enjoy, partaking in these type of activities, you know, especially where we're discussing the future for our creatives and the future for our, you know, our country, our carnival, our economy on a whole. Mm-hmm. I just want to say thank you for offering me this platform so I could share my humble opinion, my noble views. As you know, I am not saying that I am a specialist in any of this, but I do think that we all have, we all can learn from each other, and there's always something that I could say or you could say to me that, you know, could change the perspective on anything. So I'm really grateful that you have offered me this platform. You offered me this platform before, and now you're offering me the platform again. I am truly, truly grateful. I'm truly grateful, Mr. George, and I just want the people of Antigua and Barbuda, diaspora, anybody on the sound of my voice, to understand that we have a mandate to continue to build out our culture, to continue to make calypso great. And, you know, even if that the art form might have, you know, suffered a few setbacks, we are here to create a new environment and a new ambience and, you know, new opportunities for new Calypsonians to come on board and to be a part of our hallmark, and, you know, of our cultural environment that we have in here. And it is, I must say that I'm very grateful, very thankful. I want to say this to all Calypsonians. You are the architects of this culture, of this great genre in our culture, and you have to sometimes take matters in your hands. And we created that platform for you where you could come out and sing and showcase your talent, and we're asking you to do just that. Come out to the tent, showcase your talent, sell your product. Continue to market your product if you have been doing it. If you haven't been doing it, start doing it. Because the more people know about your product, the more your product is going to sell and the further your product can go. So come out, be a part, support the same calypso that you're a part of. Bring out your family, your friends, your fans, and let's have a great carnival, and let's bring back the greatness to our calypso that we have one to last. All right, so
1: great. Mr. Minister, you represented yourself extremely well here this afternoon. I want to thank you. Unfortunately, guys, yes. We are you really did. I'm proud of the fact of you able to come on here this afternoon and represented yourself and the department and the ministry the way you did. Thank you so much, guys. We're out of time. Today's conversation has reminded us that calypso is more than music. It is our history, our consciousness, our storytelling, and for the most part, a most powerful expression of Antigua and Barbuda's cultural identity as people and our representation of carnival. The challenge before us is not simply to preserve calypso, but to strengthen it, modernize it, support it participating, and ensure that the future generations embrace the value and significance of the art form. We thank the Honorable Dwayne George, Queen Singing Althea, King Kasiba Smarty Jr., and Colin Charles for sharing their insights and expertise with us here, and some very good recommendations, which I think are some strong takeaways we have here this afternoon. The audience is recommending that we get back together this panel with other individuals because it's such an important topic. The future of calypso and the creative industry depends on all of us. Government, artists, media, sponsors, educators, and the public working together for a common goal. I am Big Bobby, and this has been To The Point on ZDK. Continue to support local artists, continue to support calypso, continue supporting the culture. And good afternoon, and may God continue to bless the nation of Antigua and Barbuda. Have a wonderful weekend, guys. Bye for now.

0: Your obituaries are up next.
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Beloved Rillis Yvonne St. Luce Waite, who died peacefully at home, surrounded by her family members, on June 6, 2026. She was the wife of Cecil E.W. Waite for 61 years, and they had two daughters, Gina and Kim, and one son, Sid, as well as three grandsons,

0: Of all the special gifts in life, however great or small, to have him as a son was the greatest gift of all. A special time, a special face, a special son cannot be replaced. With aching heart, I whisper low, I miss my son and love him so. In loving memory of Anton Tong Jr., who died on the 13th of June 2008, remembered by his darling mother, Iva Mae Harris, and her husband, Calvin Jatuba Harris, his sister, Fitima Barnes, brothers, Eustace and Fitzroy Barnes Jr., his one and only nephew, other relatives and friends. A silent thought, a secret tear, keeps his memory ever near in our hearts forever. Continue to sleep in peace.
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0: Good afternoon. Good afternoon. Tung ting tang, dang dang dang. Antigan Barbuda, Saint Kitts Nevis, Montserrat. Good afternoon to you. Barbados, Trinidad, Jamaica, the Virgin Islands, what's up? Good afternoon.

0: Antigone, Bob, you that what go on?
1: Strike action.
0: All over the world, what go on, man?
1: Ready to demonstrate.
0: What's up with you? What's going on?
1: From Symmetry Gate.
0: Hope everything is a-okay with you. Everything is good. Everything is nice. Yeah?
1: Over town.
0: Yeah, man.

0: Big Baby Wagwan.
1: Tani Hose, long time Saint John's.
0: You know, everything nice, show everything nice, up nice, up nice, up nice, up everything good.
1: Lady

Yes, I'm missing out 25 minutes moving up to the hour of 4 o'clock. Yeah. Boy, hey! Hey! Let me tell you idea what happened. If me tell what happened.

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2: 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I have something 2026 for you right here. 2026 ready for Calypso. 6 for you right here. 2026 ready for...

that's why our culture got to keep it up. It's Onyan getting set for Carnival 2026.

0: Yes, that's why we get to get back Calypso and to back on top. Yeah, man.
1: And this the band's playing. That's part of our culture.
0: Get to do so, yes, man. Big Bobby! Yeah, nice program today again, yeah, boy.
1: Celebrating.
0: Got to get back our Calypsonian back on top.
1: Masquerade are showing the costume they're wearing. Jumping.
0: But I want to make sure I full write good lyrics. Yes, very important.
1: Jamming.
0: Good lyrics, good music.

I love this one. My soul. Yeah, man, 2026. I love this one. Let me want to be on Judge this year now. Hey. Bobby! Big Bobby! Work out some Big Bobby! Oh yeah, work out some gimme jack. Me want, I want to be on Judge this year. Calypso Judge. Yeah man. Yeah man. Love of my life. Joy. I want to be on Judge this year for Calypso Nyan this year. Yes, Calypso final. Yeah man.

I want to be one of the judges for the Calypso competition this year. Yes, me want to go. Big Baby, help me out, Jack. Lock Jack. Oh, yeah. Ah, yeah.

Yes, man, trust me. I love this one. That one, they wicked, man. Yeah, man, me want to be on judges. Me want to be on judges for this year now. So free. Somebody help me out now. Minister, oh my God.

0: this is the man faithful 2026. All right, boy. Yes, me want. I want to. But me want to be a judge now for this year carnival. Me want to be a judge. But no. That let me see quarterfinal. A quarterfinal first, right, President?
1: Then I
0: Okay, you know quarterfinal.
1: Okay.
0: You see, don't look. Your girl want to you. Your girl want to you. You have to go so. Your girl. You have chicken ching chakatang takatang. Ah, the man faithful. Yeah, that one day. President said no quarterfinal this year, so semifinal that one they pass. Me a judge right now, me a judge that one they pass. Me make that one they pass, right? Okay? All right, good. All right.

0: and President, good afternoon to you. Let me see what mic you're pan now. Oh, you love that mic, they're bad. Yeah, good afternoon.
1: Yeah.
0: What going on with you?
1: Not much. Oh, they had like a mental and a bone like a ginger.
0: Oh, yes. I know everything. I was seen.
1: Yeah, man.
0: I was seen a bone upon a
1: wee.
0: What? Ah, Jesus.
1: But I was made to understand that in the quarterfinal, you see, yeah?
0: In the quarterfinal.
1: They're going straight to semifinals.
0: Semifinal.
1: Yeah, because in Afghanistan, we don't see as if they're singing this year.
0: No, me don't see much in the time.
1: So, mm-hmm.
0: Yeah, yes.
1: Because up to now, you know, me a Calypso lover.
0: Yeah.
1: And basically, me one of the founder for the Calypso cheerleaders.
0: Mm.
1: And for the last two weekends, me not gone in the Calypso tent yet.
0: Uh-huh.
1: Because last weekend was the first weekend.
0: Uh-huh.
1: And last night was the Friday night, which by which you fancy sing and so.
0: Uh-huh.
1: And tonight, Lipsy would have sing tonight for the other tent. Me not gone in on any target bar. So next week, if you guys feel my life, may go out.
0: Yeah, go out next
1: yeah,
0: week.
1: Yeah, if guys feel like, because boss, what really happened?
0: I'll go out.
1: Me yeah, man.
0: Me and you.
1: Yes, man.
0: Me, not go out, you want this year now?
1: No.
0: Your girl not
1: no
0: play with me now?
1: No, bodyguard.
0: Huh?
1: No, bodyguard is here.
0: Bodyguard?
1: Yes, man.
0: You pay me?
1: So you go bodyguard me.
0: Okay.
1: Because boss, I'm like a shake for the funny rubber.
0: I hope you pay me very
1: well,
0: good.
1: Well, we're going to pay you good.
0: Oh, that's my... President.
1: You're a good man.
0: You sure about that?
1: Yeah, man, boss, right? Don't make me feel me feel shaky.
0: Okay, all right.
1: Me feel uncomfortable.
0: Well, for the time you want to hear about the payment, the good, me
1: yeah,
0: good
1: man.
0: To go. Yes.
1: So
0: I'll go some. Let me go semifinal straight down the
1: yes,
0: line.
1: Straight from let me go straight to semifinals.
0: I want to be on judge.
1: You want to be on judge
0: for this year carnival? Yes, help me out.
1: If you feel minded, they can go and be on judge.
0: Yeah. Okay.
1: Because boss, if they have seven judges judging,
0: okay,
1: right?
0: Mm.
1: Six have me first, second, and third, and whatever.
0: Mm.
1: And one of them come have me all the way at 28. That's the last then.
0: That's what me tell me. Want to be a judge.
1: Okay then.
0: And you know, I'm a very faithful person.
1: All right. Me listen for the judge's workshop.
0: Uh-huh.
1: So me can tell you so you can go.
0: Me have to go all
1: but
0: the time.
1: But somebody has go to judge's workshop and I still do what he did the workshop.
0: President, me don't want to learn something now.
1: Okay.
0: Me want to go under somebody push me straight.
1: Just
0: me don't want
1: to straight through.
0: Push me straight through. Me don't want to go.
1: But then I'm not judging the workshop.
0: Me don't want to go through and learn someday.
1: But sometimes judging the workshop, I work out time.
0: Me go call Bobby and see if Bobby can help
1: ask
0: me.
1: Ask Bobby your advice and see what Bobby tell. Me no, Bobby tell you.
0: No advice. Me
1: oh, his program is good today.
0: Yeah.
1: I love his program today.
0: Yeah.
1: You have singing out here, Queen singing out here.
0: Me know you are full of
1: Kasiba,
0: because
1: he, uh-huh. And you know, and the Minister of Carnival, Dwayne George.
0: Uh-huh.
1: Yes, Marty Jr.
0: Mm-hmm.
1: It was really nice today.
0: Yeah,
1: really,
0: yeah,
1: really
0: yeah.
1: Nice.
0: Yeah. See you nice.
1: And you know, me want to applaud Big Bobby for staying all the way by the over in as wait, you know,
0: Boston.
1: Yeah. And doing such a good job.
0: Yeah.
1: You understand?
0: Yeah.
1: So, more of a applaud for doing that stuff for fans to get back you that.
0: Very good.
1: Product
0: good.
1: Of Artes, you know what I mean?
0: Artes, you come from?
1: Yes, right from Bird Road.
0: Because you come from Artes, you talk so nice. So.
1: Right from Bird Road.
0: Oh, because you come from Artes, you
1: yes,
0: talk Jack. Nice so about it.
1: Artes, man.
0: Oh,
1: you understand?
0: Because, you know, if you come from English, Abba, you don't say, oh, that man, you don't like it all.
1: No, he's an Artes, man.
0: Oh, Lord.
1: Okay?
0: You know why they're Antigun now? You know why they're Antigun? If
1: hey.
0: Me don't like it, tall.
1: Boss,
0: me don't know
1: what
0: you're
1: talking about. Listen to me, boss. If I don't like you, and you're doing a good job, I'm going to say it.
0: You like me?
1: Yes. No, if you're doing a good job, I'm going to like you, I'm going to say you're doing a good job.
0: Okay.
1: You see, Calypso, when I come out at any time, and all of them me support.
0: Okay.
1: But when either have a good song, I'm going to go to the tent, I'm going to support them.
0: Okay.
1: Can they have a good song?
0: All right.
1: Understand?
0: So, that one day, Faithful?
1: That's a good one. I think he sing last night.
0: Me put on tick.
1: Yeah, he sing a Friday night 10.
0: So you go through semi-final.
1: Yeah, they don't go straight to semi and a quarter.
0: So, President, this afternoon me practice judge.
1: Okay, you practice a judging.
0: Yes,
1: all right.
0: How me song?
1: You sounding good now.
0: Okay.
1: We can help you along the way, no?
0: Huh?
1: We can help you along the way.
0: You can help me.
1: You can give like a tips and little advice.
0: Okay, all right.
1: That's how the judging business go. Because here what happened.
0: Uh-huh.
1: Altea sing since 1993.
0: Yeah.
1: And before Altea, my cousin had to sing Calypso. Calypso Joe.
0: So,
1: Franco.
0: So you know a little thing?
1: Yes, Joe.
0: All right, okay.
1: You understand? So you know a little thing.
0: Okay, so, all right. So that one, they got clean.
1: Yes, man.
0: Okay, so you got semi-final.
1: Yeah.
0: So Faithful, like, me
1: straight to semi, let me go.
0: Okay, good. Mm-hmm. All right.

0: That's why my paradise. Hello, good afternoon. Talk to me.
1: Good afternoon, my partner. Okay, I'm going to go up to the tent. My partner.
0: You want a partner?
1: Please, but not you.
0: Okay. No. Me go send one give you. No worry. Me send.
1: No. Send nobody give me neither.
0: Me go send. You tell me I want one. Me say me go send one give you.
1: But I'm going to tell him I want one. But I'm going to send nobody give me.
0: Okay, all right.
1: No. Come on, watch my business.
2: She said she want a partner.
0: Go ahead.
2: She said she want a partner.
0: Anyway, you help she out.
2: She said she want a partner. So you tell she want you send one give she.
0: Are your friend? Go ahead.
1: No. No, I tell nobody give me.
2: Okay, well, you come and you say want a partner.
1: No, me may tell me want a partner, but me say send nobody give me.
2: Okay.
1: Me want put the son with Frenchie.
0: Listen to me carefully.
1: Yeah.
0: If you have your radio on your background, lock it up for me, please, because you mash up for me airwall. If you mash up for me airwall, when me done for ask you for money, now go come and give me money.
1: Let me call you back.
0: Okay, good. Me wanna defend me now. Me wanna defend me. When I call me, don't I the radio. I de want for yourself on radio, and I still talk. Okay, all right. Me don't talk now. When I call me, please, load down your radio. Come that they mash off me airwall. Alright, me don't deaf already. Deaf and blind. Mix up together. Alright. President, me left that one day for you. You judge that one day. You judge that for me. Left that one day give you, see?
2: Take the money.
0: Me left that one day give you.
2: Me say take nobody money.
0: Me say you judge that one day.
2: Me not take nobody money.
0: Okay, all right.

0: why you go buy.
1: Boy, she can advantage man, see? Boy, me tell you. Boy, me warn you, boy. She can advantage man bad. Hello, good afternoon. What man do she so?
2: Hello.
1: Hey.
2: Hello.
1: Yes, I.
2: Frenchie, good afternoon, Mama Rose, good afternoon.
3: Good afternoon, hon, good afternoon. Me wonder, what become of you cover since the bird? I mean, you talk about this, everyone never vanish.
2: I went to work this morning.
3: Okay.
2: Yeah, but me good, me good, me nice, because me get 1.5 of the sugar cake.
3: Okay.
2: On my birthday, so I was nice.
3: Okay, then.
2: First of all, let me give God thanks and praise, you know, and so big up to everybody, all I that call in to wish me happy birthday. I appreciate it 150%.
3: Thank you, honey. You're welcome.
2: Especially Miss Ephraim, who always remember everybody's birthday. I don't know if she have a book that write down every name.
3: She has a book, Julian. She has a book.
2: What I must say, I'm going to give her my flowers while I'm alive. Now, wait until when she's dead for say, oh, Miss Ephraim, you just send up a request. Even though sometimes I don't get the time to call in to wish anybody that she have celebrated birthday, she don't play tit for tat. She always call in and say happy birthday, and that's what I have to big she up for today, but don't say I'm going to do it. You understand?
3: Yeah.
2: Without no remorse. Big up yourself, Miss Ephraim. I appreciate what you do 160%. Mm-hmm. You understand? And to all who WhatsApp, whatever contribution they make for my birthday, thanks a million. So, friend, you know, want a piece of the sugar cake, me still have 1-2 left.
3: You just step up for a little few minutes, so, but me never eat the kind of sugar cake there.
2: Oh, well, yeah, for go try them.
3: Oh.
2: If he want for in a me group, he have for drying in the bandwagon.
3: Me and I too?
2: Well, me not bring you in because, you kind of a little afraid. Me don't know what kind of country girl you come from, you be. But you too afraidy when it comes to certain things.
3: Go so, since then,
2: me not rope you in.
3: Since then, me get scared.
2: Yeah, well, he play one bully, so me want to try you out.
3: Okay.
2: You know what I mean?
3: Yeah.
2: Yeah, so, I say good afternoon to each and everyone under the sun. Just step in from work. Just step in. So, you know, the birthday continue until the end of June, if life spare nothing happen.
3: I make me a couple birthdays for this month, and Julian.
2: Eh?
3: Me a couple birthdays for this month.
2: Oh,
3: My grandson, that's Altie's son. My granddaughter, the Shakira daughter. And my son, okay. Calvin. When the 21st.
2: In the month?
3: Yeah, 21st, 23rd, okay. And 24th.
2: My sister, my big sister, the 21st.
3: Okay, that's Altie's son, the 21st. Altie's son, the 21st. My granddaughter, the 22nd.
2: Either the 21st or the 22nd is her birthday. The one where I do those conferences.
3: Confirm together? Okay.
2: Yeah.
3: All right.
2: Yes. So let me say again, big up to everyone. I had a nice time. My niece take me out.
3: I'm glad.
2: The night.
3: Yeah.
2: And she make me feel happy. Because she know my daughter, know a woman. I know if them here son plan up. You know what I mean?
3: Okay.
2: So she really make me enjoy myself, and I really enjoy it.
3: That's good. That is good. So,
2: give God thanks to bring me this far. Plenty of people that I'm going to go to school with, my age group did not make it. You understand?
3: You can say it again, Julian. Say it again, my dear.
2: Give God thanks on the journey.
3: Yeah.
2: That bring me this far, you know, by the grace of God.
3: Uh-huh.
2: So I'm thankful for life. Anyway, this afternoon, he not come back in yet?
3: He just come back.
2: Frenchie!
4: Why?
2: You know, for my birthday gift, me have one plan. Me don't start to pay them, right? Because me don't get one little nap, you know, the birthday continues. So little later, me on the road again.
4: Okay, all right.
2: So me just coming for work. But me want all the man of them that call in and listen to the link up crew.
4: Mm.
2: I want all of them for top on 250, because me want one chain.
4: Yeah, we want a chain?
2: Yeah, and the chain cost 3,005.
3: Julian?
2: Eh?
3: Stay away from the chain full right now, honey.
2: No, I'm the hell there. You chain a top way party there. Pedong me na pedong panom. So, me still owe some money, so me want it.
3: Okay.
4: All right.
2: Me want it for my birthday. Me don't know where I go, so me go wear it.
3: All right.
2: You agree with me? You go help me?
4: Huh?
3: Okay.
2: Eh?
4: Yeah, man.
2: Yeah. Yeah, man, they sound too quick.
3: Hey.
4: I'm going to
2: fire one damn liar.
4: Me go help you until the Lord come and help you too. I'll help you.
2: So I got chop.
4: Yeah. No. Me no want. Hey.
2: Take your car 3,005.
4: Me no want no man show up and me want to show up. Me no want no man.
2: No, want everybody to have one sharing there.
4: No, no, me no want nobody share. Me no. Me want one me get and me want to get.
3: Okay then.
2: You want me tell you the balance half here and here?
4: Yeah, girl, you not have to tell me. No, me then be tell you me go take care of that. You not have to tell me about nothing time.
3: Hey.
2: Okay. Anyway, you not going to say me take your money now. Can you hear the song? Take the money.
4: Okay.
2: Anyway, let me just step in from work. As I said, I'm going to hold a friend and relax myself, okay. And then later I might take off, go somewhere. You know me, can the brother continue, Frenchie?
3: Okay.
4: Well.
2: And then next week, Saturday is my leave. I'm going to be the 20th of June. It's going to make 4 long years, Frenchie. Since I'm all by myself and Jesus Christ. I'm so proud of myself as a woman.
3: Congratulations, darling. Congratulations.
2: What?
3: Congratulations, hon.
2: Yeah, man.
3: Yeah.
2: I'm so proud because I'm a plenty of women can't talk like me.
3: Big up yourself.
4: Big up. Hey.
2: Believe they can't do without Tilly.
4: Hey. Hey. Hello. President.
3: Hey.
4: President.
3: Yo.
2: Me and Lisa locked in.
4: President. Me go break that record there now.
2: Not you. What you have? Not even your pet food that chain there for me, you go break.
4: Okay, alright. Alright.
2: I mean, you put your foot on up and you never see me.
4: Alright, okay.
2: Me and Lisa locked in.
4: Yes, sir.
3: Alright.
4: Oh, God. President.
3: Hey.
4: I'm going to break that record. You
3: break a record?
4: Yeah, man.
3: But you know she wicked?
4: Uh-huh.
3: She go out, she cost 3,005.
4: Mini K.
3: And she gonna tell you, she gonna put your tie up.
4: Mini, huh?
3: You understand?
4: Boy,
3: she wicked enough.
4: You hear what she say?
3: Uh-huh.
4: You hear what she say, President? She going to put me foot turn up.
3: Foot turn up.
4: And when me turn up, me turn up.
3: Hey, boss.
4: When she...
3: Lele.
4: Let me
3: do like a roll call now.
4: Yeah.
3: Because I'm going to call her name yesterday.
4: Okay, go ahead,
3: so, let me walk up, big them up today.
4: Yeah, go ahead.
3: You know?
4: Go ahead.
3: Let me say good afternoon to your link up crew.
4: Yeah.
3: Here on the broad. Let me touch base in New York first. Let me say good afternoon to Brenda Lewis and family. To Emerald Harvin, Quentin Dunning. And Alicia Nathaniel up there in New York. Good afternoon to Phyllis in Georgia and Katrina in Georgia as well. And good afternoon to Avril over in New Jersey, to Blood of Mercy Noah, the Mighty Lion, Melvin Sleepy Edwards, and to Big O, that's Otis. And good afternoon to Big Bobby over in Boston. Good afternoon to you, Bobby. And good afternoon to my family over in California, William and Geraldine Francis, Angela Zell Chapman, husband I Tusi. To Gail and Mickey, and to Gwendolyn and Mario, and my godmother, the Kiba Mills, and to the Nelsons family, all over in California. Down in St. Croix, to Pastor Derby, to King Generic, and the Sandra, and her husband Aldrick, down in St. Croix. Good afternoon to you guys, down in St. Croix. Down in St. Thomas, to my cousin Denfield Bates Christopher, and his madam Sylvany, and his daughter Amel, and Amel's children. Good afternoon to you guys, down in St. Thomas. Back in Antigua, to the Warrens over there, Creekside, Mr. Warren and his children, Desi, Allen, Marit, and Sandra. To Travis and Trevin and Chilice Warren, my son Calvin Esdale, and to the friend Kaki, all over the Creekside, over in Bowlands, to my brothers Ursula and Tiffles over in Bowlands, to my cousin Conrad Suki Simon over in Bowlands as well, and to Sharon Simon over in Bowlands, over in Earlins, to Genevieve and Clamitong, and to Radford, good afternoon to you guys over in Earlins, and to Wanty and to Delroy, down at the West Bus Station. And to John Cotton Claywood over in Bowlands as well, good afternoon to you guys. And to my cousin Leona and Louise, good afternoon to you. To Annette, for Mama Jenny, and her 2 sons, Sacco and Jamie, good afternoon to you guys. To my neighbors in Birdwood, Viola Bees, and Catherine Charles, and Patricia Louie, good afternoon. To my Jamaican cousin, Sharon Grant, to Mrs. Atlee, to Julian and Lisa Murray, and to Homeboy, good afternoon to you. To Mrs. Benedict Ephraim down in the Grace Green, to Mary, to Fiona in Union Road, and Annette in Five Island. To Governor Simon Molly, to John Gore, to Sean Bird, to Zuka and his madam, good afternoon to you guys. And good afternoon to Yokodi, to Archie, to Weeks, to Social, to Mean Machine, to Connection, to Exclusive, and to Easy Vice, good afternoon to you. To my friend Olive Boland, Nicole Joseph, Alex Walsh, good afternoon to you. Up in Willikies, to Angie Williams, to Arab, to Backshot, to Bronx Tarzan, Shanette and Derry Fowler with Willie Kids, and Mom Edith Thomas, good afternoon to you, and to Charlie Bondong, good afternoon to you guys with Willie Kids. To Bronx Tarzan, Sister Annette, I think I said Brenda Lewis, good afternoon to you guys. And let me say good afternoon to Ken and Della Obey Christian Hill. To Ken and Della Obey Christian Hill. Ken, this man, good afternoon to you guys as well. To Richie Francis, Edmund Dowdy, Descalipso Douglas, to Dr. Solo, good afternoon to you. And good afternoon to Hildred and Gowley over the Cedar Grove, to Gowley Welling, to Dr. Love, to Janet Dublin, to Nyoka Haywood, all over the Cedar Grove, to Louise Phillip over in Fort Road, to my cousin Canva Suki Simon, my brother Leonard Popcorn Aaron, good afternoon to you guys as well. And Mady, good afternoon to you as well, hon. Good afternoon to you and all, to Louise Phillip over in Fort Road, the other showing up in Gamble Cedars area, to Jean Marie. Good afternoon to you guys. The way you feel, a strong man. Good afternoon to you. And anybody I'm missing, I'm inside the studio by this afternoon show to come back and show you guys up. I'm missing some names right now. Oh, yes. I'll come back and show you guys up though. And to DJ Frenchy again, to DJ Fredo, good afternoon to you guys. Boss, I'm locked in.
4: Yes, I.
3: With you until you get up at 6 o'clock. Bunk Sergeant, good afternoon to you and your sister Annette.
4: You know,
3: went back
4: know,
3: up you yesterday.
4: Know, you're not locked in now. You here with me.
3: I'm here with you, okay?
4: Yeah, you're not locked in.
3: Bunk Sergeant, sister Annette, she went back up yesterday. Annette, hope you have a safe flight back up to New York yesterday, hon. Hope all is well with you and your family members up in New York. Boss, again, thanks for your time, boss. I'm right here.
4: Oh, everything nice, up.
3: Oh, and to my cousin Anton Tong and his beautiful wife, Mrs. Tong, good afternoon to you, hon. Mm-hmm. And to Anton's children, Auntie Lynn, to Quantivel, good afternoon to your cousin.
4: Yes, sir.
3: I'm right here with my boss.
4: Okay, then. All right. Lipstick. Take back the money.
3: Take the money.
4: All right.

You see what she encourage woman to do? You see what she encourage woman to do? Ay, boy, may tell you why.

0: skin.
1: President, that's why your friend love that song, The Bad.
0: Who that?
1: The one from Villa.
0: Mrs. Ashley.
1: But she love that, yeah.
0: She can't take nobody money, though.
1: She used to take man money, now. She used to take man money.
0: Hey.
1: Oh, yes, I'm telling you. She used to take man money.
0: Oh, boy.
1: And make it worse again, the husband dead, so make it worse again. Ah, yeah.

0: I did woman, I did wicked boy, trust me.
1: Now woman, please be wise. Come and take my advice.
0: Alright, okay. Hello, good afternoon.
2: Hey, good afternoon.
0: Mm-mm.
3: Good afternoon, Sheshe.
0: You want to take the money too?
2: What do you mean?
0: Oh,
2: I don't me take.
0: Okay,
2: so
0: then.
2: You see
0: him. Oh, okay, good.
2: Hey, a big thing I go on, man, right in front of me gate. But 15 minutes ago, a big accident happened now.
3: Yeah?
2: Me gate.
0: What?
2: Yeah, then fix up the road. I have to clean up the road. The road good, man.
3: Oh, boy.
2: I saw the road smooth.
3: Okay, then.
2: So I'm go out there, go look. And me say, what? One woman and one man, two SUV, then that drive.
3: Oh, Jesus.
2: But them are really serious, but them pulled up. So them out there waiting and they
3: out. We're glad to forget the road, you know, but trust me. You understand?
2: Yeah.
3: You don't give them more, we forgot to speed up on the government highway and send for damage and seven kill other people and something.
2: Big things are going out.
3: You tell the boy.
2: What about the big thing like carnival?
3: Huh?
2: Oh, they're full of people.
3: Yeah?
2: Yeah, this one
3: incident
2: was the waiting and police and
3: oh boy,
0: ambulance. Yeah. Make sure you go. Sense what?
3: Yeah, or by she.
2: Right out of the gate.
3: Or by Fushi side. No, I think for the she gate.
0: By Kentucky Day.
3: Yeah, by Kentucky Day.
0: Ambulance policeman, I go quick.
3: Oh boy.
0: Ambulance policeman, I go by all sense what. Go right up by Kentucky side. Go up there right away. Go on. Yeah, go ahead. Wait, are we talking
3: to... Who's the phone?
0: Are walkie-talkie you upon now?
2: Eh?
0: Oh, me say are walkie-talkie you upon now.
2: You talking on what?
0: I'm saying you talking on a walkie-talkie.
2: Why? It don't sound clear.
3: It don't sound good like a while.
2: I must be the wind outside the lane now.
3: Okay, okay.
2: You can hear me better?
3: Yeah. Yeah.
2: Good afternoon to you, Mama Rose.
3: Good afternoon, cousin.
2: This is actually her there. She a get partner, man. Hey, this is actually a go with thing.
3: She a part, if you go call it your tent.
2: Hey. She lucky, man.
3: Me warn you.
2: And me can't get one.
3: Me not too.
2: Hmm? You want one too?
3: No, sir.
0: And me there, I'm not wait when you don't change your
3: mind. I'm a boss, a body guy, me to Calypso tent.
0: Let me see your face because sometimes.
3: Sharon!
0: Because when I tell lions, I'm not for what
3: Sharon.
0: I'm like on my face now.
3: My boss came to Calypso tent.
2: Are you boss?
3: Yes, man. So me no want a part that come back. So can me excuse me to Calypso tent?
2: Yeah, I'm a street man.
3: Okay, lad.
2: Hear the sound?
3: Is that serious?
0: No,
2: yes,
0: that's...
2: man. I'm a land street. You don't set them now. Them bruise up, you know.
3: Oh my.
2: Yeah.
3: Jesus.
2: I should sit down for the sidewalk, can't move.
0: Well, you do massage. You massage them now?
2: You mad? You want me to have prison?
3: Hey.
2: Why you massage people like that? They don't care people.
3: They have to see the doctor first.
2: Yes.
3: Yeah.
2: I feel they want to send me, man.
3: They want you.
2: Yeah. Good afternoon to Mrs. Ashley, yeah. To Brankstad and Sister Annette. To Avril and Sandra, and to Maylie, to Lestat and Winston, to Annette Roberts, Suki and Jamie, Sharon Simon and Mr. Park over there in Boland, to Brenda Lewis and her family up there in New York, to Governor Slim and Molly, to Bubla, to Lynette Turner, to Miss Elena Gillian, to Sweet G, to Mrs. Bernadette Ephraim and her family, to Sally, to Bibi, to Beige and his family down there in St. Thomas, to Julie from Cage Bay, to Valerie and Karen from All Saints, and thank you, Karen, for the greeting, and Valerie for the greeting last week, and to my son who celebrated his birthday last week, thanks for the greeting, to Pastor Derby and King Generic, to Mean Machine, to Weeks, to Archie, to Big Kai, and everyone have a wonderful Saturday. I know my birthday coming up soon.
3: Yeah, man, a few days away.
0: A few days away?
3: Yeah.
0: Okay.
2: You know, I'm not celebrating my birthday, but I want gift.
3: You're not celebrating your birthday?
2: I'm not celebrating.
3: Why?
0: I don't expect nothing better than that. I don't expect.
3: Why you not celebrating?
2: I'm not in celebrating mood.
3: Wow. Okay, but I get in celebrating mood.
0: Well, you give mood.
3: But can you happen? You can't get for me give a list to celebrate with me. So I'm very sorry. Friend even though I celebrate with me. You can't get for me gift. Huh?
2: Frenchie.
0: Not me. Me not no gift for you nobody, so me out of that. Keep me out.
2: Hey, guys. Yes,
3: sir. Homeboy. A homeboy.
0: Sugar daddy.
2: Good afternoon to you.
0: What about sugar daddy?
2: With sugar.
0: Oh, okay. All right.
2: Okay.
3: It doesn't mean
2: no, see?
3: even I celebrate with me. You're not getting the gift.
2: Well, give it to somebody gate and leave the gift at the gate.
3: Not me.
2: No,
3: okay. You want me to be there to the restaurant. And I'm going to have a drink. I'm going to have a drink something.
2: Which part we are going?
3: Tap your mean this man, a junk, your junk. I go big banana. Okay.
2: Are you a friend here, boy?
3: My friend here, boy. Want to free wallet? Want to pass the baby post?
0: Wait, you wait. President.
3: Eh?
0: You know here how she called Pastor Debbie this afternoon, yeah?
3: Yeah.
0: Good afternoon,
3: like Pastor. Ordinary.
0: Ordinary, yeah.
3: I'll go after the king again to my king.
0: What a joke at all. How are you going? President, how are you going?
3: Me
2: no. Everything good.
3: Okay.
0: What a joke, yeah?
3: Just let pass the day. We don't have to celebrate your birthday.
0: Before time you hear, my king.
3: Yes, Jack.
0: Pastor, they'll be my king.
3: You understand?
2: My king.
0: Oh, okay. Oh, my God. You must have turned queen now.
3: Something wrong.
0: You must have turned queen.
2: Still my king.
3: Huh? Still your king?
2: Yes.
3: Okay, tell the king and queen want to celebrate your birthday in grand style.
2: Instead, I'm not this year.
3: You better find them.
2: You said nothing this year.
3: You better find them.
2: No celebration.
3: Okay.
2: All right, I'm listening.
3: All right, Tony.
0: President.
3: Hey.
0: President.
3: Oi.
0: Woman wicked now. After he done knuckle that man there so much.
3: Woman wicked?
0: After he done knuckle that man there so much, you expect the man do birthday things?
3: Where's the woman wicked?
0: All right, they wicked bad.
3: Man bad, woman bad. 6.5 dozen the same thing.
0: I joke you, man.
3: You hear me say? Okay.
0: Oh.
3: Man bad, woman bad. Mm. 6.5 dozen the same thing. Okay.
0: Oh.
3: So I'm a bad more than are you.
0: Oh.
3: Okay.
0: So President, you have your boss as a bad boy?
3: No. Me have yes one number. Okay, man bad, woman bad.
0: Oh.
3: You understand?
0: Okay.
3: Okay.
0: All right, Papa. Yes, sir. So don't take faithful already?
3: Yeah.
0: So I'll try to take that one for go semi-final.
3: Yeah.
0: All right.
3: I straight to semi, then I go now.
0: Okay, semi-final.
3: Then I pick out nothing.
0: Then they go straight
3: to semi-final. Straight to semi, and then pick out the one I have to go recreation ground.
0: Okay, all right.

0: So President, me left that one there for you. Where you go? Straight you put an X out. Where you go? How go with that one day?
1: Well, here what happened, right?
0: Tell me.
1: I don't know how much calypso they're very stuff sing this year. So me can say, how we go because you know the judge stop.
0: And that me ask you now. Remember you the judge, you say you help me now.
1: Listen to me now.
0: Remember you say you help me now. So you don't help me again?
1: I don't go to the tent yet.
0: I'm not talking about tent.
1: I have to go to the tent.
0: Listen, I'm not talking about tent. I'm not talking about the tent right now.
1: No, I have to go to the tent. Because, listen to me, the man.
0: Oh, my God.
1: When you start judging, you start judging from the tent.
0: When me judge pan ZDK right
1: when
0: now.
1: When me can't judge like you. Oh, okay. And so me judge.
0: Well, okay. So, faithful done gone already. So, let me see now. Take the money, Lingwick's lipstick. Be gone.
1: Okay.
0: Yeah, make
1: as me say ready, then have no quarter, and I just straight to semi.
0: So you just go sing for semi?
1: Yeah, just go you sing for semi.
0: Uh-huh.
1: Then I pick out 11 for go with the monarch.
0: Oh, okay.
1: 12.
0: Okay. Oh.
1: You understand what I'm saying?
0: So quarter final, then that's something. Okay.
1: Out.
0: Hello, good afternoon.
2: Hey, Mama Rose, how you doing?
1: I'm good.
2: Dangerous Frenchie.
0: Yes, the whole world know that
2: and
0: by now.
2: Man, your name.
0: The whole world
2: anyway,
0: know that.
2: So Mama Rose, the semi-final. But when they used to have quarter and semi, the same songs they usually sing for the both.
1: Yeah.
2: Oh, well, it makes sense. Mm. Makes sense. Yeah, just go straight to the semi.
1: Straight to the semi.
2: Judges just do what is right.
1: Yeah, so they pick out 11, uh-huh. Forgot with the monarch, make 12.
2: Mm-hmm.
0: I'm going to be one of the judges. I'm so
2: that's
0: glad.
2: That's good. You?
0: Yeah.
2: Good move. You can't judge. You can judge everybody.
1: You can say everybody the equation wrong. So I got a long and call it the competition.
2: Yeah. He what a Frenchie. What about Bae? He's here?
1: He's in St. Thomas.
2: Oh, he's still in St. Thomas?
1: Yeah, but he come back up soon for the guy that liberated the funeral. About.
2: Oh, okay.
1: Yeah.
2: Oh, uh-huh. Wow.
1: He come back up for the funeral, the 26th.
2: And then gone again?
1: No.
2: Oh, he lucky.
0: But yeah. You love my people business, see?
2: You love
0: people business, see?
2: So if the man... If the man, I like to have news for them to tell them where I can talk with authority.
0: Oh, my God.
2: Because I heard French, what? He said this. I'm going to hear French, he said that.
0: Yeah. Why? They call my people business.
1: Yeah, he left Tampa in St. Thomas. Now you go in funeral for tomorrow for the 14th.
2: Mm. In St. Thomas?
1: Yeah, for the 14th, I'm finna be tomorrow.
0: Lord! President, you know all that already. Lord!
1: Yes, Jack.
0: Hey, boy, you President, you good boy.
1: I'm Simonium.
0: Boy, me tell you, boy.
2: Hey, I'm going to for call back. I'm going to come with my glasses and my book for call my people and then.
0: I want to
2: strain my eyes. I got to use my glasses to see I'm not sweet 16 anymore.
0: Well, what the joke, yeah.
2: I'm not sweet. And you know, I don't have 20-20 anymore.
1: Okay, then.
0: Okay, how much you have now? Why you have 80?
2: Well, must 100.
1: Hey.
2: Yeah, man. I heard Julie, Sharon. I heard Julian. And you know, but I'll get my book and I'll call back.
0: Okay, all right, good.
2: Take care, everybody.
0: Okay.
1: Yes, boss.
0: Uh-huh.
1: As I was saying.
0: Yeah.
1: Is straight to semi-finals they go in.
0: And pick for final.
1: They go to 11 for the finals.
0: Okay.
1: So no quarter this year.
0: Okay, no quarter right now. Mm-mm. So, okay, all right. Let me see now. That one day, yes. Let me listen that one day.

0: president that is mighty
1: Rover.
0: Yeah, which village you come from?
1: I think of Liberty. No, I'm not about Liberty. Come from
0: Liberty. You come from. Okay, which song to you?
1: Rover.
0: Yeah.
1: What is one thing for the tent man? There's one, you know.
0: Oh,
1: entertainer for the tent.
0: So you don't have him too.
1: No.
0: Okay, all right. Okay, all right.

0: President, what you say?
1: What
0: you say,
1: yes, in Spanish.
0: And the man sound good.
1: Yeah?
0: You might suppose you get king. What you mean to talk about?
1: By the step what you mean to see.
0: President, what you mean to say? President, what you say?
1: By the step what you mean to say.
0: President, what you say? You might suppose you get king.
1: But if you over 10, right? You know when I go in a place.
0: Oh, so you have that, President. President, I can't believe you.
1: No, boss.
0: I can't believe you, man.
1: But the truth, if you over 10, you know when I go in a place.
2: Well, Dad.
1: For 10 to who I'm?
0: Miss Atley.
2: Good afternoon.
0: Me have a nice partner for you.
2: Oh.
0: Yeah.
2: Why be?
0: Huh?
2: Oh.
0: Me no want president for now because she chat plenty. Me no want she should know.
2: I don't want to go away with the strings and things now.
0: No. Me tell you, me have something nice for you. Because hey, me no want.
2: Private man for work with.
0: No.
2: That spend the money.
0: Oh, okay. No, she have, he have
2: take the money.
0: That you do?
2: That's what I'm trying to tell you right now.
0: Oh.
2: And you say, oh, woman bad? Woman can't bad like a man? Oh, I lucky. A bam, ba, bam. Bam, ba, lam. Flap, flap.
0: A bam, see your name?
2: Bam, see? You feel too bad? Okay, meet your match yet.
0: Mm.
2: You? Before you can match the people them, you change your clothes.
0: So let me ask you something.
2: Yeah.
0: Because you and lipstick are the good friend.
2: Yes.
0: I man do she so? What make sure I was it some man so? What man?
2: Right. At the song, at the over the day.
0: Oh.
2: See what you want to sing about them.
0: Oh, okay.
2: I'm not sure the man them, but no. Because my husband was a very nice gentleman.
0: Mm-hmm. Just like me.
2: You drink a rum. Very nice gentleman.
0: Mm-hmm. Just like me.
2: You drink a rum, yes.
0: Just like me, yeah.
2: You can't drink a rum, I'm a Spanish woman.
0: Of course, yeah.

0: coconut water
1: with some ice cube.
0: What?
1: And add some nice salad.
0: Potato
1: salad with oxtail.
0: What? President Mother Tribble.
2: Not mine.
1: No. No. Tell me.
2: I have some soup up in that tulang.
0: What?
2: Okay.
1: That's my friend there. What?
0: Mother!
2: God have mercy.
1: We go take a thing and for anybody and give you. They buy tall and tight, so you have to take one sledge. Jam in the front of my elbow.
2: Oi.
1: Oi. Jam with you. So I can always buy for carry me.
2: Lord.
1: Unless you get the buy for carry me anyway. Who you talk to?
2: So you go tent tonight? You go in tent?
1: No, from next week I'll be out.
2: Me now too.
1: And I may tell you, I want anybody come anywhere now. When you see that me, wait for pick me there, but the girl will wait for me.
2: Me and I'll go for next week, I'll spill life.
1: Also, I think.
0: They're
1: going to pick me now, wait for me.
0: President.
2: You see,
0: she have a Jeep up there.
2: Yeah.
0: Why can't you take the Jeep?
2: And go and drive around.
0: Yeah, come and pick you up.
2: And she
0: come. Come and pick you up first. Yeah. And after that, me come and pick you up.
2: And I'll go tent.
0: And I'll go tent. Why, how me song?
2: Sound good. Huh? But that's a big no.
1: Why the hell me you talk?
2: That's a big no. That's a big no.
0: President, you know back me nothing tell you. No.
2: Me gonna tell you, woman no. It'll be a big fat no. You understand?
0: Why?
2: She not gonna make it happen.
1: Tal.
2: Not she.
1: Not you.
2: I wish you treasure that day.
1: Not in that car day. Somebody can go in there. The person that is authorized, and that is my son.
2: Mother.
1: And who my son want to get in there.
2: Okay.
1: They have the privilege. They have all the want to get in and get out.
2: Hey.
1: Yeah, wow. Yeah,
2: boss.
0: Yeah.
2: Even they have the shishi.
0: Uh-huh.
2: They have a little vehicle to rest with shade out to know.
1: Uh-huh.
2: You know?
0: Uh-huh.
2: They have a lady of Jeep to rest with she that she coughing, that she wall.
0: I joke you, Meg?
2: Yeah. She traded the Jeep, let me tell you.
0: Oh, my God.
2: You understand? So anything happened to she?
0: What me go do, President?
2: Me no go do.
0: Miss Atley?
1: Yes.
0: What me want for do? Me want come and watch the Jeep every morning.
1: I'm one here, let's all.
2: Boss, they think about that. That's what happened.
1: You can't wait.
2: Hey! What?
1: I'm going to put the sun. Now, what
2: is
1: that? And then, if you go watch the Jeep in the garage, you can't call it from your house.
2: Boss!
1: Now, you can't call me time, you know
0: what I'm saying? Wait a minute.
2: What the Jeep? Just watch them?
0: Just wash.
2: Oh, wash it down.
0: Wash it down.
2: Oh, yeah.
0: Wash it down.
1: When you finish, you leave.
2: Okay.
0: Huh?
1: What's
0: the hour? When me done, you not give me breakfast?
2: So let me ask you a question.
1: Breakfast?
2: You willing to walk from Grey Hill to Villa?
0: Yeah.
2: Just to watch the one Jeep and not drive in?
0: Yeah.
2: But that's my type of foolishness.
1: Become a foolie.
0: President,
2: me
1: might be...
0: Easy,
1: you know.
0: President,
1: me...
2: Huh?
1: You hear what you say? Easy, you know. Not you. Hey,
2: but I step in foolishness.
1: I would
2: watch the Jeep every day. A Jeep not drive every day.
1: Thank you, buddy. And you want me to tell you, all the smart who smart. I say, woman smarter man. You want a match? You? See, my terrible mother Frenchie. First, you know, you can't match you. Can you close? I had to come up on your face.
2: Well, then.
1: A short pant. I'm so glad I'm French that day. Lord!
2: Oh, boy.
1: Oh, what the hell? Mama, what you beg you hard? Don't go anywhere with that man, no. Oh, me one, you can. He left you.

0: inside.
1: A God inside?
0: Not me.
1: You left me with a God inside?
0: Not in a yard. Not in from your house. Because when you come in, you not come out.
2: All right, okay.
0: You pick up a kind of conversation, and you get to talk on a sudden. And then I don't want him to lock him up. I don't want him to talk.
1: Hey.
0: I'm coming out of bad murder.
2: You know what me drink. You still have this someday. You know what me drink. You still have one day.
0: You're lucky. lucky. Give me your one day.
1: Oh, she know what drink.
2: Yeah, she know what me drink. Yes.
1: Okay.
0: I'm also remember the time we showed me and me yet too.
1: Oh.
0: You remember when I went to the party? Yeah.
1: So in the drink, okay.
0: Up and down and across, what time Sean come. If you think that you can go too far.
1: Hey.
0: You think she easy now? Oh, she like your mama.
1: Okay then.
0: Me tell you how it is, you know?
2: Alright, so.
0: Okay then, let me call you back.
2: Alright, okay. Alright, okay, President. That one day now. Let me see if you know that one day.

0: wedding. The mighty wedding. The mighty wedding.
1: Woo! Oh my God.

0: And President, how that the song that we not bad at all?
1: No.
0: Not bad at all. Wedding.
1: Yeah.
0: And from Avila, I come from a pint. Pint Avila.
1: Pint.
0: Pint man.
1: Yeah, pint man.
0: Okay, good.

0: Sungnin, Sungnin, Sungnin, good. Remember, I'm going to be one of the judges for this Carnival 2026. So I have you in mind too. Was it that?
1: Hey.
0: Hey, look.
1: Hey.
0: I'm going to be one of the judges for 2026. So,
1: okay.
0: Me have it pan in mind too.
1: Okay, then.
0: So, no surprise.
1: But I have gone to tent too and see them sing.
0: Yeah.
1: Watch them performance and say what you say.
0: You understand? Me not have to go tent.
1: You have to go tent.
0: Not me. Me not have to go tent.
1: Because the performance is different from the recording. You understand?
0: Yeah.
1: The performance is different from the recording.
0: Hello, good afternoon.
1: Okay.
2: Good afternoon again. Good afternoon to
0: Abel.
2: Lisa, Bed, Julian, and her sister, and Lisa and her grandchildren. Auntie Spogoo, Juliet Catesby, Cheryl, Miss Atlee, Jean Christian, Mama Rose.
1: Good afternoon again, baby.
2: Lady Annette, Sharon, Serene, Jean, and everyone under the sound of my voice, and everybody celebrating birthday. Happy birthday. Where's Bronx Tarzan today?
1: Well, we haven't seen him in days now.
2: Done.
1: Are they back in America? I seen in Antigua.
2: Oh, so he just go where? Don't let nobody know he's going.
1: When he leave, yeah.
2: Bronx Tarzan, man. Long to hear you. Call in and let's hear what's going on.
1: Let you
2: hide in.
1: I feed my boss.
2: Oh, you are.
0: Feed me bad.
2: You Frenchie?
0: Huh?
2: He owe you?
0: You're not enough nobody people business. Leave that alone.
2: I'm here if you owe Frenchie. I'll pay Frenchie.
1: Hey,
2: missing in action, man. Show yourself. Call in and say hello. And everybody okay up there, Big Bobby and so right, and the security and everybody, Tutmon and my good friend Shawnee.
1: Yeah, I'm
2: lovely to hear Shawnee.
1: I see him yesterday.
0: Shawnee?
2: Oh.
0: Sean, but that is my boss.
1: Yeah, your boss, yeah.
2: TV, you know, I can't get Copper Station well on the TV, well, ZDK and Point FM, I can't get all you on the TV radio.
1: Okay.
2: So you need to get that straightened up.
1: Oh.
2: So I'm in my bedroom, I leave the hand radio. Sometimes I go with the hand radio, I get all kind of station that tell plenty lies. I don't like to use that one.
1: Okay.
2: For the TV.
1: So you like the TV part of it?
2: Yeah, you just switch to the bam bam and you get your channel. Yeah. Yeah, man.
1: Because so when I can't get ZDK properly on the TV, I have to use the radio.
2: Miss Atlee says she had a tall glass of coconut water.
1: Yeah.
2: Healthy drink.
1: Me tell you.
0: So she can't tell lie.
2: No, she drink the...
0: Me not believe she. Me not lie. Me not believe she tell.
1: Me believe she, man.
2: A tall glass of coconut water.
1: Yeah.
0: President.
2: That's a bun, you.
1: That a bunny.
0: President.
1: Huh?
0: Me not believe that tall.
1: Me believe she.
0: Tall. Hey, she tell like on radio.
2: No,
0: tall, man. Coconut water. Coconut water. Just give me a break.
1: Hey.
2: Supermarket on Saturday to get some jelly.
1: Hey. Boss, bring salad, bring some of my money in the yard day.
0: Why be? Coconut?
1: Yeah, but I get them farm. And the sweetest coconut they ever drink for a long time.
0: And you know, call me, you want your back, you want for your back, for straighten up.
1: Boss.
0: And you not do nothing.
1: Women don't drink the water, boy.
0: Are you? You not do nothing. Hey, that is waste.
1: Lady?
0: Wasting coconut.
1: And the sweetest coconut they ever drink for a long time.
0: I waste your wasting coconut.
1: Hey, I want to know my belly full, you know?
2: I must say he plant them.
1: So, hey, my belly full.
0: Nadin, she waste the coconut. She not do nothing. What she do with coconut?
2: How you mean?
0: Oh, just give me a break, man.
2: Good for young, good for sick, good for
1: old. Me want you, good for everything.
2: Good for everybody.
1: Me tell you.
2: Yeah, man, them a healthy drink.
1: Yeah, boy, me drink about three of them. I eat the food too.
2: Hi. Yeah, I love the food. I like when they're soft.
1: Yes, Jack.
2: Yes.
1: Hey.
2: So move over. Him and Lord, me call Frenchie. Move
1: Bronx
2: over.
1: Style,
2: you're going. The thing next week with Miss Atlee and Mama Rose.
1: So you say lie now?
0: Yes.
2: Lie like a fly.
0: Yes.
1: Lie.
0: Frenchie will be there live and kicking.
1: Maybe. I'm carnival where the Calypso tell you bluff me.
2: But no.
1: All the jewelies and so. Me invite you for I go Calypso tell you to come in the shop.
0: I was busy.
1: Okay.
0: But this year me not busy.
1: In the shop, tall.
0: This year me not busy. This year me free.
1: Oh.
2: So but the Calypso you're coming out very late. I only heard lipstick. And now this is
0: very late.
2: Right? I think I heard this already.
1: Maybe not much going on this year now.
2: I'm here, Frenchie.
1: Not much going on this year.
2: Frenchie Freddy. The song for Freddy is a new song.
1: Yeah.
2: And he, oh, okay.
1: Uh-huh.
2: Yes, but that's the only, those are the only songs I'm hearing.
1: Not much going on this year.
2: We don't see him, so who killed Calypso?
1: Then the quarterfinals. No quarterfinals, straight to semifinals.
2: Mm-hmm. So might have plenty Calypso, see?
1: No. Mm-mm.
2: Oh, God.
1: Not much of one tall.
2: So when people no come now, who they blame?
1: Okay, then.
2: They blame themselves. They need to come together and top the damn bad-mindedness.
1: Because first of all, like Mady, when Alfie sing a year time, right? Mm-hmm. She had these 40 people, she have a group of 40 of us. Mm-hmm.
2: She not singing this year?
1: No.
2: God.
1: That will go in and support her. And when we say 40, we are about our t-shirt. Mm-hmm. So no joking about this year. Mm-hmm. No, she's not singing this year. Them and including me, because I love Calypso, so I'm going to go. You understand? Mm-hmm. But if I said in the alt and I singing, then I go show up.
2: But the people need to walk with the people to
1: go. You understand? Okay.
2: And me going and support everybody.
1: Me
2: really.
1: Too.
2: Only one somebody minutes. Two somebody minutes support. Willie Wawa and
0: what Willie Wawa do you?
2: Andamande. But I'm a friend, Andamande.
1: Who that?
2: I sing too much a lie, Willie Wawa and Zakari.
1: Okay.
2: Everybody else me support. I'm in the support then today.
1: So,
0: I'm president. Huh? How come she don't support Willie Wawa? Willie Wawa blue?
1: But not because he's blue, but Willie Wawa, he sing what kind of controversy song at your time?
0: Mm.
1: Controversy song.
0: Uh-huh.
1: That kind of controversy at your time.
0: Uh-huh.
1: In a car name, look at that.
2: If you sing the truth, Mr.
0: President, if you talk too hard, Pung Thomas, and that go vex with you now.
1: Annette go vex with you. You can't vex, shoot the truth. He don't call names and stuff like that, right?
0: And that go vex with you.
1: But you know, there's a controversy. But it's not that he say, yeah, I love them now.
2: Yeah.
1: You understand? Mm. I'm a friend, I'm a partner.
2: I'm a partner,
1: I be Jack.
0: Okay.
1: Yeah.
2: But when them they sing, me sing from my bottom.
0: Okay then.
2: And I wanted them to get chased this year.
1: Most of them when they sing me stand up, and all them stand up far.
2: No,
1: but most
2: no,
1: of them stand up far.
2: And then the calypso, they're quite late this year.
1: Not much of carrier made, not much style of carrier. I can tell you that, Jack.
2: Calypso man, come on, who are the president now?
1: They don't have none.
2: They don't have a president?
1: Uh-uh.
2: Well, that is it.
0: Me want to be the president now.
1: They don't have none.
2: Not you.
0: Eh?
2: No.
0: Why?
2: You can't be the president.
0: Oh, my God.
2: That's why I'm not hearing anything.
0: President, everything me try for my best for me.
2: Because somebody sing and you say he have an indie.
1: Yeah.
2: He have an indie. So
1: you're right, lady. You're so right. You're so right, Jack.
2: But it's left to be seen because if you're like, I wonder how many Calypsonians singing so far.
1: Well, the last count I heard, it was about 40. I'm not sure, mm-hmm. but coming going to the tent for you, they say last week, not this weekend, yeah, like last night.
2: Mm-hmm.
1: Last week, they say about 7 sing the one night,
2: mm-hmm.
1: and 10 sing the other night.
2: Mm-hmm.
1: So you see your body be made, real and bad.
2: Well, they better start looking them people for carrying, for
1: real bad,
2: them,
1: lady, real bad.
2: So can have good crowd in the show,
1: as
2: in the
1: say,
2: Calypso.
1: As you say, where the Alfie, gang,
2: yeah,
1: about 40 of us,
2: mm-hmm.
1: but then I like one we go support. We support Solo, mm-hmm. which is Francis, you know, name mm-hmm. them. Just call some names, you can tell you, them miss me support them. But I like say yes, I know, me cheer for them.
0: Mm-hmm. I'm member for me, president, me be lipstick, president,
2: manager,
0: and lipstick, choshi out.
1: That's okay.
2: No lipstick, can't out, mama.
1: That's all right. Because here what happened. Me still a Calypso lover.
0: Aye.
1: You understand?
0: Aye.
1: I'm still a lover of Calypso.
0: And me vex bad now.
1: What vex for?
0: Me vex bad now.
1: Eh?
0: When he lipstick show you out now, me vex bad now.
1: What?
0: Me vex bad now.
1: What
0: me
1: vex
0: just feel good. Me feel good go with some stone. With my lipstick.
2: Lipstick out, mama.
0: Yeah.
2: She throw you out?
0: Clean.
1: No.
0: Clean.
1: Oh.
0: Clean.
1: Lipstick
2: and shout, Mama Rose. If she have another manager, she have a manager one and manager two.
1: The way the French you have, baby.
0: She say Mama Rose not corporate properly.
2: Mama Rose, she be the cheerleader.
1: Hey, you got corporate properly, you never be cheerleading. You never do cheerleading. You understand? So I'm a
0: yes,
1: than them. So I get my manager post.
2: Yes, what about your grandson? He's singing this year?
1: Well, you know, he do sexy this year.
2: Oh, okay.
1: And mm-hmm. he have a complete his stuff and so on before he could think anything.
2: Mm-hmm.
1: But I believe he can do anything because it's so late.
2: And he late, yeah.
1: Yeah, real late.
2: Yes.
1: Yeah.
2: Education first.
1: Yes, right, yeah.
2: Okay. Mm-hmm. Well, everyone, have a wonderful afternoon.
1: All right, on you too.
2: Take care too, okay.
0: All right.
1: Yeah, right then.
0: Okay. Hello, good afternoon.
3: I tell like a lipstick. Lipstick, short the mama rose. Because I'm holding in the mouth. Because I don't know. I say a thing about you. We jump here like a tiger.
0: Wasn't that me lie?
1: Hey.
0: I'm telling lie from
1: what,
0: you.
1: What did lie?
0: What did lipstick not show you out?
3: No.
0: Talk the truth, President, in front of me. Lipstick not show you out?
1: Well, I would have said yes.
0: Okay, all right.
1: You
0: okay.
1: Should have mentioned me as my
0: right.
1: name.
0: Okay,
1: so
0: all right.
1: I would have said yes.
0: Okay, all right. You see? All right.
3: She
0: okay.
3: Do it, well.
0: Okay.
1: Should have mentioned me as manager the month.
0: Okay.
1: I would have said yes.
0: Okay, thank you. Thank
3: but you. You said that you are the manager.
1: Huh?
3: I just said you always is a manager.
1: That, because I always be somebody want to be.
0: That was that was.
1: That was then.
0: Years ago. Years ago. Yes.
3: Well, you can't make mischief. Fred G, they tell about your boss from that day. Lord.
1: Hey, Mr. Andrei, Fred G, come express now.
3: I do what?
1: He'll come as no.
3: They tell you.
1: He'll bacchanal.
3: Well, but like a you pee.
1: He'll bacchanal.
3: Like a them. Bad you did.
1: He'll bacchanal.
0: Yes, sir. I saw the things that I've seen.
1: But in a minute, you will want to sing for the CNN.
0: I got to make you hear his song very shortly.
1: And last, he had nice song last year.
0: Yeah.
1: Mm-hmm.
0: Yeah.
3: Okay,
0: all right. Yeah, all right. Let me make you
3: hear. Yeah, come here.
0: Okay, all right. Mm. Okay, now, let me see now, President. I saw the thing set up now. Like it or not. President, I saw the thing set up, like it or not. But before you hear Willie Wawasi, hear that? Okay, let's go on the phone. Hello, good afternoon.
4: Hey, Frenchie.
0: Yeah.
4: I want the calypso and then I have nothing to sing this year.
0: Me no. No.
4: But plenty song there for them make because remember we went right across the board.
0: Uh-huh.
4: 115. So then should have song for sing, man. Get out with the push and get out with the glory, man. I want bad mind in this demagogy. And there are plenty song for sing about.
1: Something
4: because
1: like this.
4: Because then I make a post song near 115, 215, twist them out them want them. And make some nice calypso.
1: Something like tell you see, Jack.
4: Me warn you, they can't do that.
1: Something like Talis here.
4: No, I want my lipstick show you out, Mama Rose. I want you to dip your hand in the kitty.
1: Not me. Julian. Hey. Hold it, honey.
4: Really, sir. You know me and you good.
1: No.
4: You can't talk.
1: Listen to me. Listen good.
4: That's what happened.
1: No. Listen to me.
4: Hello, I want you for talk. No.
1: Me talk. Yeah. I went for my daughter to start singing calypso first. Me the manager. She. I was managing for me because she started singing 1993 at the age of 19. And me the hunger she. I mean, never wanted to be behind she kitty. You understand?
4: No.
1: I don't know. Me the manager she money.
4: You know money make you lose friendship.
1: No.
4: You know?
1: Me the manager. Hear me out. Me the manager.
4: Where he?
1: He right there.
0: Yeah. Me right here. Yeah.
1: Julian. Julian.
0: Yeah, me take on drink, yeah.
1: Me the manager. Julian.
4: Why?
1: I don't manage the money, I manage the person.
4: Oh,
1: okay. I don't touch nobody money. Okay.
4: I'm trying to say, I want to put your hand in the city.
1: No, sir. No, sir, Julian.
4: You say Governor Slim sick. And you make me go and say Governor Slim must have been furlong. And you hear Governor Slim come on more strong like a lion, I think, Wednesday. Day, so.
0: I joke you back.
4: He start to fling some can and he start to throw some big stone.
1: Murder.
4: Lord, Frenchie Duke. Look, Frenchie Duke.
0: And what you say?
4: Get one in your little head.
0: And what you say?
4: Why go on a sleep? Put them up and you full of plenty.
1: Lord!
0: What?
1: But miss that one day.
4: Tell the man a drink furlong.
1: But miss that one.
4: Chang like a lion and the way how you say the man sick down me. Say when
1: oh God.
4: The man a crawl and
0: Well, listen to me.
4: Cut me vein, forget under me.
0: Well,
4: that kind of thing they happen.
0: Well, listen to me.
4: You need to stop it.
0: Listen to me.
1: Miss that one.
0: President.
1: Huh?
0: Fui motor, fui chang. No, because he practicing about plenty.
1: Lord.
4: you do so clearly, Pop, now you go down pan me.
0: Fui mota fu chang. Fui mota fu chang because he may tell you.
1: Oh boy.
0: All the nerves on them.
4: You need for top life on the man. Cause the man mouth chang. Me say, what?
1: I'm see you a day for you know.
4: I hope French you can't go
1: and look,
4: say,
1: he look well.
4: He's going to go up on a furlong in man a drink. Eh? For go damage his heart and son, and now he don't know how much weight to go damage himself.
1: Oh my.
4: We need to stop it, man. We need to stop as a big man. I mean, grown Tarzan,
1: yeah? Yeah, yeah, but if we're Fergie.
4: I will have me here hide over here underneath tight wing.
1: Baby.
4: What the hell? Oh, can't find it. Mine in a me pick me not the person in a breeding age.
1: I can't find it all.
4: He have to be careful, maybe he make pick me.
1: Hey. Well.
4: I mean, like if he will be certain age and have pick me when he how much he have pick me a 5 year old and so.
1: You want you to that to the bad.
4: It would have very bad.
1: That would have bad.
4: Very bad.
1: Mm-hmm.
4: But you need to look for his friendship because you are his friend.
1: That would have real bad.
0: Me tap look for man. Me look for woman now.
4: Now your business, so you look for your boy, you must need to tap tell lie and talk to because governor same pips on stone pan you. So me drive but me.
0: Okay.
4: Okay then, locked in.
1: So you say be rock.
0: Hey. All right, okay. Let me see now what's going on now. Let me see what's going on now.

0: President.
1: Eh?
0: President.
1: Uh-huh.
0: He might be the king. He might be the king too.
1: Who are they?
0: Hey, look. I want to joke it all at all. Musical and Choctaw.
1: Hola.
0: Hey. You might surprise. He might be the king for 2026. Listen to me. It's going to be a lot of surprises for 2026.
1: Musical and Choctaw go not one way.
0: President.
1: He has a left hand.
0: Huh?
1: He has a left hand.
0: Hey, my people of Antigua and Barbuda, listen to that. Hey, look. That's what I want to be. Me want to be a judge now.
1: Boy, boss.
0: Me want to be a judge.
1: So it's so can I have left hand?
0: Who says so?
1: Me tell you, in a left hand.
0: Listen to the man. Listen to the man. Good.
1: Hola.
0: Yes, I.
2: Hey.
0: Yeah.
2: I want to fire this year. Fire nothing.
1: I'm going
2: to
1: hear from Ital Naida.
2: Yeah, we're talking about the sweet music, man.
1: I'm going to hear from, what call it, Mighty Snatcher. Plenty of them in here from town. I'm going to hear from Zosio. I'm going to hear Richie Francis said me a solo. Look at me, a solo song this morning.
2: Well, you should know Richie Francis.
1: I hear him telling you, he sing last night in the tent. But I've heard this song on the radio since I'm going to go to the tent, so I'm going to hear him.
2: Okay.
1: You understand? I'm going to hear from Zosie and so. I'm going to go to the tent, so I'm going to hear him them.
2: I'm not hearing not much this year. I'm not hearing nothing like one little rock.
1: As I tell you already, this year are the worst I've ever seen in the Calypso business, in the Calypso arena. I say Altia in there since 93, but before Altia in there, me follow my cousin Calypso John So. You understand? Are the worst me ever see. I was a swallow fan.
2: Well, then you step it up, man.
1: Something not right. I don't know why that went wrong, but something really wrong.
2: And if you step it up.
1: Okay?
2: I do with this now.
1: When me say something wrong, something wrong.
2: Well,
1: you hear this saying I had a quarterfinals, they go straight to semifinals.
2: Yeah, what to take the man in that position.
1: It don't go bad. I want God, but can't come good.
2: Yeah, friends, you have never funny.
1: So what they got to do, I do what I have to do for next year, God's pay life.
2: Yeah.
1: So they can make it better. You understand?
2: It's all good.
1: But from when you hear Calypso tent open, me are one of them that in the funny first ball show. You hear the first Calypso sing. Our group are we? Our call ourselves the cheerleaders. Nicole Hosey, that's Mayfield daughter. She mom Sonia Dublin, my cousin Leona Henry, you understand? And my nephew, V. Aaron, and Tiffany Strand Peters, Senator Tiffany Strand Peters, Auntie Sophie, right? A couple of us farm ourselves together and call ourselves the cheerleaders. Because, you know, sometimes you go to the Calypso tent, you may go back, couple Calypsonian. When they don't sing, they go sing now, you forget about them. So I make one plan and say, once they come in and sing, I will try to support everybody how we can. So
2: I'm
1: from
2: we're a mini skirt,
1: we have our t-shirt. And I have plenty colors. Yes, we have our t-shirt, Magnum Calypso cheerleaders.
2: We're a short skirt.
0: No. When you're cheerleader, you have to wear short skirt. No.
1: We're wear short skirt. Me have bottom for wear short skirt. Cause flat screen TV from bottom look like flat screen TV. New technology. You understand? So we put on t-shirt and I put on our jeans skirt, our jeans, but whatever I put on. And
2: okay.
1: I support the Calypso and them every year. I go to the one Altia sing, yes I know. Me go out and support everybody.
2: But you're going to see
1: it? No, I'm going to go out. Since last week, I'm going to go out. Next week, I'm going to go out.
2: Okay.
1: Right?
2: I will come one night.
1: You don't come not one way.
2: I see you.
1: You don't come not one way. You're a French, you see him. You're a French, you see him.
0: All right, okay. Oh, let me see now, President. 12 minutes moving up to the 5 o'clock. We say, time fly quick, right?
1: Me warn you, boy.
0: Time fly quick.

0: Yes, I. Talk to me.
1: Hey, Benji.
0: Yes, I.
1: Afternoon.
0: Good afternoon, sir.
1: I'll call back again. They have his mama was there with you. Afternoon, yeah. That's so nice. I'll call in again. I want to take this number and give to Jean Christian for me, please.
0: Hold on. Take it easy. Hold on.
2: Can you go ahead?
0: Go ahead.
1: Area code 1-1-340.
2: 1-340.
1: 626.
2: Wait.
0: 626.
2: 1-340. 62.
0: 6.
2: 626.
0: Yeah.
2: 62.
0: 6.
1: 4066.
2: Okay, give me again. 1-340.
0: Take your time. Take your time, family. Take your time.
2: 1-340. 6266.
1: 626.
2: 626. Yeah.
1: 40.
2: Okay, 40.
1: 66.
2: 4066. Okay.
0: You got it, President?
2: Yeah, 066. Okay.
0: Okay, good.
1: Yes.
0: All right.
1: Okay.
0: Okay, good.
1: This is our number for St. Croix.
2: Okay. All right.
0: St. Croix. Okay. St. Croix. Yeah. St. Croix, good afternoon, St. Croix. Good afternoon, St. Croix. Good afternoon, St. Croix. All right, St. Croix passe. Good afternoon.
2: Okay.
0: At the beach de St. Croix?
2: He de St. Thomas.
0: Ah, St. Thomas, yeah. He there. Oh, St. Thomas passe. Big up myself, big time. President, where I go? Pint? A pint, you go from a villa?
2: Pint.
0: Pint, okay, good. Mm-hmm. Let's go.

0: and president, I have him on my list too, for King too.
1: Zakari?
0: Yes, Zakari, I have him on my list too.
1: William and Fantale and Ida.
0: Yes. So, yeah. So.
1: You ain't think for Taylor there?
0: Taylor, no.
1: Okay,
0: no,
1: see?
0: No.

0: And you see, President, there's a problem we have in Antigua for years, way back. Tap late for to come in. The tap late for coming, and you know why? If you don't wait upon that one day.
1: This one year, wait upon that one day.
0: Yeah, that one day, wait upon that one day.
1: They tap late for coming.
0: I don't understand what is wrong with them, Calypsonian. Right now in Antigua and Barbuda, they tap so late for come out.
1: Somebody before qualifiers, I said they come out now.
0: Right now, soccer artists, they have about 500.
1: You know? Sometimes the week before quarterfinals, Calypso, somebody come out and say no. But they sang no. The week before quarterfinals.
0: You know what I'm saying? You know what I'm saying? Well, soccer artists, me have about 500.
1: Whoa. Wow.
0: Soccer artists.
1: Wow. And you can't find 60 Calypso now for this year.
0: Ay, ay, ay, ay, ay, ay, ay.

0: president look your your friend. You know who that?
1: Let me catch him again.
0: Oh, you I joke your back. Okay.
1: Me hear nothing. If I try to install him, you can stop it.
0: All right. La,
1: la, la. Okay, young, let's try it.
0: Oh, yeah, yeah, yeah. Let me put your head. La, la, la,
1: yeah,
0: lo,
1: yeah.
0: La, la, lo, la, lo, lo. Woo! Talk to me.
1: Hey.
2: Hey, Mr. Mama Rose Taylor did her song last night on TV.
1: Okay.
2: Yeah.
1: You see me? Yeah, Joanne. Plenty of them in here, fam.
2: Yeah, she have what song?
1: Plenty of them in here, fam. So, alright, you know, I sing me know that for sure. Mm. But she want to do something, put it on here. Yeah. Me know she still go to you with it. You understand? Okay. But yeah. Even when you she, me know people sing the song, because it's a good song. Mm-hmm. I would do a way some. Mm-hmm. It don't make no sense.
2: Yeah.
1: Because I heard the song, did she get it? I made it a good song, and people there, she Sharon. When I compete, we'll sing it. Because I'm going to waste the material.
0: Waste the material. You don't make no sense.
1: You understand?
0: Yes.
2: Yeah.
1: I'm going to waste the material because it's a very good song. Okay.
0: All right. Okay.
2: All right. Later.
0: Okay. All right. Okay. Let me hear that song. See about. Let me hear. First, let me hear that one day.

0: Adonai, President.
1: That's a good one.
0: Well, me tell you, hey. Remember me tell you I'm going to be on judges this year.
1: That's a good one.
0: Ladies and gentlemen, President.
1: Aye.
0: Open your ear hole.
1: That's a good one.
0: President, you with me or you not with me?
1: Me with you.
0: No sleep here now, me tell you.
1: Hello, if I want thing, me not going to do, me not fall asleep on the road.
0: Oh, anytime you fall asleep on the job.
1: Me not fall asleep on the road, tall, most people on my job.
0: You get fired immediately.
1: Not you, you can't fire me because I'm not fall asleep.
0: Because she want your job back.
1: Not she, she can't get up neither. Boss, this one a good one.
0: Hey, murder.
1: This one a good.
0: Yeah. Mm.

0: like they fully.
1: Rome wasn't built in a day.
0: Oh yeah.
1: Old people always say so. The economic power host you.
0: Dang de dang day. Hello, good afternoon. Dang de dang da da de
2: de. Tarzan.
0: Hey. Tarzan.
2: Hey.
0: I wish one of the women have you so.
2: What mama was drinking while you're sleeping?
3: What?
2: What you drinking while you're sleeping?
3: I'm sleeping.
0: Me ask you one question.
3: You
0: go.
3: You ask you a question. You go jump up for me, kids.
0: Me ask you a question. I got me. You call me. Me ask you some. You jump on for me, president. I say you do things now.
2: I'm not jumping on top of president. You really want me to jump on top of president?
0: I know you have that in your mind long time. Me know you have that in your mind long time, but that not go happen.
3: Prodigal son, where you day?
2: I was just washing some clothes again.
3: Again?
2: I got more clothes to wash.
3: Let's give me. You know, wash this to come and take for 3 months?
0: What's it done?
3: Go.
0: For since she come in and take, you know what?
3: You know, wash now.
0: Tal. For since she come. Thousand in and take for about 4 months, 5 months. And now you wash. Can you imagine that?
3: Hey. Prodigal son, it's birthday.
2: Hey.
3: Where they?
2: I'm up east.
3: Okay then.
0: Mama, was it cry for you?
2: I'll come by tomorrow afternoon.
3: Okay then.
0: Mama, so was...
2: Make sure you be there. Look over there, the gold snatcher.
0: Uh-huh.
3: Hey.
0: Yes, sir.
3: Hey. You see what I'm... You see on Facebook? You see, I'm Bass?
0: Who?
3: The one that's Travis started the chain yesterday in All Saints.
0: No, I'm not
2: saying I didn't hear anything.
3: The camera pick him up. Good. Police searching for him.
0: Okay.
3: Same one.
0: But anyway, Tarzan, me glad you called me because I have some news for you.
3: Lord.
0: Me glad you called me back now.
3: Lord.
0: Some policeman called me. Some policeman called me last night.
2: What? Yeah.
0: Tell Tarzan, bring the thing gimme. Bring the thing for she.
3: Bring the thing for she?
0: Yeah. I don't know where you are, Fushi.
3: But it's a policeman.
0: Policewoman.
3: Right. State the case,
0: yes,
3: man.
0: Yes, sorry. President, you know, sometimes I have myself mixed up because sometimes you know a policeman, a man, you know, sometimes you get yourself mixed up.
3: All right, okay.
0: Yeah. Tarzan.
2: I wonder why you get them mixed up.
0: Yeah. Tarzan.
2: Yeah.
0: Why you are for the policewoman, Kai Fushi?
2: So what?
0: Wait, you're deaf? Want me to talk British or French?
2: Say that again.
0: The thing you are for the police friend, for the police woman, Kam Gishi.
2: Like what?
0: No, she don't tell me. You hear
2: something else?
0: You hear me?
2: Yeah, I'm hearing you.
0: Okay, so you better hear me good. Okay.
2: I'll give it to you.
0: No, me no way. I don't do such things. No, you have your career cross.
3: You Jamaica movie. Huh? Well, give it to him.
0: No, me no work like that. Me no work like that. You carry your own cross. Go ahead.
3: Mercy. Give it to him. Give it to she.
0: Okay.
2: Yeah, I will give it to French detector.
3: They give it to she, yeah.
0: Okay.
3: I take the message.
0: All right. So you can say me, let me tell you. But I have another message for you. I have another somebody. Boy, me president.
3: Yo.
0: Me tell them, leave me alone now.
3: Why?
0: They tell me, leave me alone. They say, Frenchie, you're going to pay yes. Tomorrow, me say yes. Me have something to tell you about Tarzan.
3: Oh,
0: say,
3: my.
0: Lad. Again? Tarzan.
2: Hey.
0: And why you do them so in Antigua?
2: Like what?
0: I don't know.
3: He's a Bronx Tarzan.
0: He's a Bronx thing. He's a black Bronx.
3: He's a Bronx Tarzan.
0: President, yo. When me hear that name the first time, me say Tal. Me not Tarzan dead away. Did the white one. So when I say the Bronx Tarzan, me say Tal. So me say Tal.
3: Hey.
0: So you know what me do? Me go on YouTube and say Bronx Tarzan.
3: Bronx.
0: YouTube not give me nothing. YouTube not give me nothing. So me say tal. So me go on Facebook now.
3: Are you fighting?
0: No, I type Bronx
3: Tarzan.
0: No, me not.
3: You say brown.
0: Bronx. He's still, Facebook's going to say tal. But somebody tell me, no, it's not Bronx.
3: It's Bronx.
0: Bronx Tarzan.
2: You keep saying the wrong thing for the longest time.
3: Yeah.
0: Right. But Tarzan, when you get, somebody tell me how knuckle you get. That's why you get Bronx Tarzan.
2: Knuckle. I'm knuckle proof.
3: Okay.
0: There's a Tarzan.
2: I'm knuckle proof.
0: President.
2: I'm knuckle
0: proof. President.
3: There's a Tarzan body being.
0: President.
3: Aye.
0: There's a Tarzan me live in the Bronx, right?
3: Yeah.
0: And a woman knuckly, right?
3: Yeah.
0: And then you go crazy.
3: Tarzan.
0: First is that. First, hey. No, see yourself.
3: Tell anybody big, you can't take anything.
0: No, President.
2: That's right.
0: President, see yourself. Let me tell you that. Somebody tell me from the Bronx.
3: America.
0: He say yes. He say a woman.
3: Oh, my.
0: Knacky.
3: Kung Fu.
2: Well, hey. You never get knuckle, you never involved with anyone.
3: Oh, boy.
0: For sense that they call you
3: Bronx Tarzan.
0: Bronx Tarzan.
3: But Tarzan a strong man now.
0: He love that name then up.
3: He's a strong man, Tarzan, be now.
0: President.
3: Aye.
0: He love that name then up.
3: Yeah, man.
0: Everywhere Bronx Tarzan said.
3: He carry the pride.
0: I'm the Bronx.
3: I'm the Bronx Tarzan.
0: Hey.
3: He can't name it pride.
0: Everywhere Tarzan go. You know me?
3: I'm the Bronx Tarzan.
0: I'm the Bronx Tarzan. Hey, look.
3: Hey.
0: Oh, my God.
3: Aye, aye, aye.
2: So somebody if... Somebody has tried to call him.
0: Huh?
2: Somebody has tried to call him. Okay. I'm listening.
3: Okay. I like Tarzan. All right,
0: see you. All right. President, I'm the...
3: The Bronx Tarzan. He carried the name with pride, boy, I'm not lie. But here what happened.
0: Hey.
3: Knuckle not doing nothing. I say he had body for take the knuckle.
0: Hey, President.
3: Yo.
0: You see you? You is a bad, bad, bad. Listen to me.
3: Don't say that. Me a good, good person.
0: Achoo.
3: Gay.
0: Sense you.
3: Boss, me a good, good smarty.
0: Oh, my
3: Boss,
0: God.
3: Boss, me talk what God love.
0: Yes, sir.
3: You understand?
0: Boy.
3: But you know, your body will take the knuckle.
0: Yeah.
3: He body big.
0: Yeah. He body big.
3: Hey, they got one guy get a knuckle, right?
0: Mm.
3: And if you see him, you walk away with woman panty.
0: Mm.
3: You hear me say?
0: Mm.
3: As a body knuckle be.
0: Yeah.
3: He walk away with woman panty right now.
0: That's your game,
3: right? Serious. And he will knuckle get now. Mm. Not for a man, for a woman.
0: What?
3: But I'm to suffer the dude bad. I'm not lie.
0: But President.
3: And it's the God.
0: President.
3: Hmm?
0: That Bronx Tarzan get no.
3: For a woman?
0: Yeah.
3: No. The man, he a man, no.
0: Listen to me.
3: And a woman knuckle he.
0: You know, listen to me, you know.
3: Yeah.
0: The woman.
3: Yeah.
0: A woman knuckle he, no.
3: Tap a chup in this. That's me, I believe you lies. You too lie.
0: Is that a man knuckle Bronx Tarzan, no?
3: A woman knuckle him?
0: Yeah.
3: But I'm gonna believe it all.
0: Yeah, look.
3: You just see me since a little while.
0: Hey.
3: So watch out for Tarzan now too.
0: Hey, listen to me.
3: Yeah.
0: The person who tell me that in the Bronx, not tell me no lie. You know Bronx Tarzan like
3: wow.
0: Tarzan.
3: Yeah, the boy, up to now the boy can't get yourself no bass. Me see all the one time, one tongue and some
0: anytime,
3: so sad,
0: look, listen to me. Anytime me have a woman,
3: yeah,
0: and a woman knuckle me,
3: me warn
0: I
3: you.
0: Die, I kill myself.
3: Oh, lad.
0: Yeah. And so that means me no use tall.
3: Mm-mm.
0: President.
3: Even see him walk one tongue, but ask me sorry for the guy, see? When they see him, I want to sell a kind of tights. And when me look, we see him my panty.
0: All right, okay. President, I'll go listen to our partner again, see?
3: Yeah.
0: Your partner, what's name again?
3: Azeka, no. Young Destroyer was singing,
0: Young
3: right?
0: Destroyer, he sound good now?
3: Mm.
0: He sound good, yeah.

0: da day, da da da da day. That's for me, Basson, I'll get a knuckle to now, Sean Bird. You get a knuckle to now. Yeah, Inali, jump the bucket, President. President.
1: Hey.
0: Then say for me, Basson, I'll get a knuckle to now.
1: Oh, Lord, who, Sean?
0: Yeah, in a church.
1: Oh, God.
0: You ever see, President?
1: Hold on, then feel.
0: You ever see people
1: knocking?
0: You ever see people knocking people in a church? Denfield, just okay. Go. Denfield.
1: Denfield, he say you knock a proof.
0: Look.
1: He say you knock a proof.
0: Who?
1: You.
0: Yeah, man. Me get so much a knocking from my
1: life. He say you knock a proof.
0: Me get so much a knocking.
1: He say you run, no one care one time.
0: Yeah.
1: We run, no care on Market Street.
0: Yes.
1: Right?
0: But me tell you I did that already.
1: Yeah.
0: Me tell you I did that already.
1: So you just remind me like a while.
0: The first knuckle me get.
1: Oh my.
0: I will never forget that.
1: Oh
0: the
1: God.
0: first knuckle me get.
1: Lord.
0: Me no eat for a whole month.
1: What?
0: And me wanna care from Grace to police station down there.
1: But you're Thailand. That's why you want to go and go. You want to go. You want to go. Company go and see me one in.
0: Yeah.
1: Take out one plenty. Lord, boss.
0: I will never forget that on white Corolla.
1: Oh my!
0: Like Toyota Corolla, President.
1: Lord.
0: Oh, I saw me cry.
1: Oh my!
0: President, you should be shit. President, you should. You boy, if you boy, President, you will cry for me.
1: Oh my!
0: Oh, President, I saw me cry now. President, me cry now. Oh my God! President, me cry now. Oh my
1: hey,
0: God,
1: Lord of mercy. Boss, where do you get the knuckle?
0: Me no do the woman.
1: You lie.
0: President, me no do the woman.
1: I don't believe you.
0: Me no do the woman.
1: Montago, so.
0: Me no do
1: I
0: shit.
1: I believe you first fight the knuckle so you get
0: no,
1: done back.
0: No. Remember, me just come and tiga, no, President.
1: Oh.
0: Me just come and tiga, me try for loving. Oh my God. Yeah, girl, so you do me? Oh my God!
1: She still alive?
0: Yes.
1: Yes, is she so?
0: Oh yes, yeah, sometime.
1: You mind she?
0: Yeah, she laugh at me. Oh my God!
1: Hey,
0: you know when you just come and so me just come and tiga now.
1: Oh my!
0: I mean loving. If she tell me carry water,
1: you can water.
0: Me carry water.
1: Oh my!
0: If she tell me
1: for wash, you wash.
0: Me wash.
1: Instead of cook, you cook.
0: Me cook. If she tell me for
1: sweep the yard,
0: sweep the yard. What me do wrong again?
1: Hey,
0: President.
1: But something wrong, so you have to do something.
0: Oh my God! Oh, anyway. I saw things set up, see?
1: You have to do something, yeah. Boss.
0: Me thanks God, see?
1: Yeah.
0: Me thanks God. God is good.
1: You still alive, see?
0: Yeah, me still alive.
1: Somebody get down go drink brain fluid.
0: Yes. Yes. You remember the guy who sing Senator, what's his name? He used to see, he sing good man, Senator, whatever his name, I can't remember his name. He used to make different voices. Papa Bird voice is he talk like anyway, but yeah, he get a knuckle and kill himself.
1: Kill himself, right?
0: Yes.
1: Don't take a man and play food boy.
0: Yeah, man. Yeah. Mm. Tazan Lucky.
1: Lucky.
0: Somebody tell me Tazan Lucky.
1: Okay then.
0: Yeah. Yeah. Tazan Lucky. A clue what's in me drink though?
1: What? Me don't believe you. Me don't believe it all.
0: What's that? When I say things to you, don't believe me.
1: Me don't believe.
0: Huh?
1: I believe you.
0: Oh my God. All right.

0: yes, right now, me hungry right now. I just feel to eat some pepper pot right now. President, why say you cook soup?
1: Not today.
0: And are you telling me you cook soup?
1: Cook soup Thursday.
0: Oh, Thursday?
1: Yes, man.
0: And so from Thursday...
1: Boss, you happen. Me get up the morning. Me say me no want bread. Me tidy bread. Boss, me go me cook one pot of soup. Me name for breakfast.
0: Lunch.
1: Me name for lunch. And me name for dinner.
0: And you eat and left some for Friday.
1: And me left over for Friday. You understand? Okay.
0: So when you cook by for you one, you don't cook for no.
1: Then I love soup.
0: Then I love soup.
1: No.
0: So you cook one in the love.
1: Me love cook in the love.
0: You're smart.
1: So I find out one way.
0: President, you're a very smart lady. Okay. How does say you chopping?
1: Me?
0: Yeah.
1: Then I love green figure so.
0: So you cook that?
1: Me cook this one in soup.
0: Yes, I.
1: Right?
0: Oh, mean.
1: I'm sitting down, I mean, yam soup for breakfast, lunch, and dinner.
0: So you eat soup today again?
1: No.
0: Oh.
1: Oh, yes, by Andy.
0: Oh.
1: But in having green finger for me soup.
0: Okay.
1: I love green fingers and I for me soup.
0: No. So what kind of soup you eat by Andy? Dumpling?
1: I still love the dumpling, but you have it white potato and Edo and so.
0: Edo. Okay.
1: Right.
0: All right.
1: And chicken, you know?
0: Okay.
1: Yeah. Oh, but I love soup.
0: You love soup?
1: Yeah, I love rice and so.
0: You love rice?
1: No, I love rice.
0: You love soup?
1: Yeah. I'm love fungi.
0: Fungi.
1: You understand?
0: Pepper pot.
1: Yes, man. I can send me love the country food.
0: Yes, I.
1: Yeah, man.
0: Me go play a song there. Your partner. Listen to him good again. Your friend.

0: He may get king too.
1: Okay, me all that.
0: All right, okay, listen to him.
2: Election come and gone. It's time for us to move on. Now it's time to build the country.
0: Oh yeah, he
1: Super D.
0: Yeah, I haven't pun my list forget king too.

0: What's the name? Wait. Why you in the way? You laughing after me or what?
1: I laugh after you.
0: No. Mister, me and you good. Mister, I'm your boss. You laughing after me. I have it on the list for King 2.
1: All right.
0: Yeah.
1: Okay.
0: That bone you?
1: Not can't bone me. who win? Can't bone me, Tal.

0: me can't hear up to now. President, you know, what the man say, if you can't hear you hear him.
1: You can't hear him in the deep.
0: Hey, no. President, maybe you don't hear the man properly.
1: You can hear me, man.
0: No. Let me pull up again.

0: You hear that? You hear the man?
1: You hear the man.
0: Okay. You
1: hear me, Jack?
0: You sure?
1: Yes.
0: All right, good. Lord. All right.
2: Can you hear me?
0: Oh, yes. Loud and clear.

0: What you mean? Me hear you. Loud and clear, my brother. Trust me.
1: Can you hear me?
0: Yeah. Oh, what you talk about? President, you must have deaf. You know hear the man?
2: Me hear you loud and clear.
0: And what you say if you hear he?
2: Huh?
0: What you ask if you still hear he?
2: And then me ask, me ask Bong Stars.
0: Hey, look. Hey, Bong Stars and Pana. Yeah, me tell you.
2: You ask Bong Stars.
0: Bong Stars, you hear me? Oh, my God.

0: and president, oy. You might surprise next year Tarzan go sing Calypso.
1: You believe so? I don't think so, Tal. Me no believe so, Tal.
0: Hey, you might surprise Tarzan go sing Calypso
1: me
0: next year.
1: Me no believe so, Tal.
0: You no believe so?
1: Mm-mm.
0: You, it might be a surprise to you.
1: Me no believe so.
0: All right, okay.
1: No.
0: Talk to me.
2: Hey, everybody, you have to be king.
1: Me want you.
2: I can king and one crown.
1: I want to be judge.
2: Hey, let me think about judging.
1: When you don't judge, right? Everybody win the crown.
2: Yes. When you have it, ten.
1: You hear me say?
0: No, I say I the president.
1: Yeah.
0: I say I have him in mind.
1: You have him in mind.
0: Yeah, I have him in mind.
1: But you have everybody in mind, so I'd be concerned since that, no.
2: Yeah. Oh. If you say you have him and finally.
1: Me tell you.
2: Why you can't have a king?
1: What?
2: I want to be one king.
1: I want to joke at all. When you done, everybody be king.
2: Why? Look like you want to look money for all of them, man.
1: I want to be judge.
2: But also.
1: What? You're wrong, judge boy.
0: President.
1: Oi.
0: If all of them give me a little piece. How good now?
1: Well, the first thing I think, they had 10 king.
2: Me want
1: you.
0: President, as you know, in Antigua, money talk bullshit work.
1: I know that.
0: You know that?
1: They can have 10 king.
0: Huh?
1: They can have 10 king.
0: Well, I will be the first in Antigua and Barbuda.
1: Well, lad.
0: Okay.
1: You know, Ellie Matt was late to us when they ambassed.
0: Uh-huh.
1: King Ellie Matt.
0: Acho?
1: Yeah.
0: See us?
1: Mm-hmm.
0: Oh.
1: There are one big celebration at St. Kitts.
0: At St. Kitts, yes.
1: Yes, St. Kitts confirmed.
0: At St. Kitts confirmed, yeah. But in my business here and so, right? Am I right?
1: Me no, but he had one big celebration for him.
0: Okay. Elimat, yeah.
1: King Elimat, yeah.
0: King Elimat, right?
1: Yeah, yeah.
0: Yes.
2: Yeah, man, me go and listen.
1: All right.
2: Just 20.
0: Yeah.
2: All right.
0: 2026, yes.
2: Yes,
1: Sharon, for you, judge, you take it to jail.
2: Maybe I don't want to go. Hey.
0: All right.
2: President Cheche taking out.
1: What?
0: What?
2: President Cheche.
1: Why do you want to be?
2: Okay, Judge Frenchie.
0: Yes, I.
2: I'm not President Amarol.
0: Okay, hey. Then. All right. Okay, nice. Okay, good to go.

0: Supadi, you have to tell me if I hear you. I hear you loud and clear. I have you in mind. Trust me. Don't you have to worry about nothing. Trust me. My brother. My brother, you don't have to worry about nothing.
1: Boy.
0: I have you in mind. You might get King 2026 this year.
1: But so me, see, you can't judge. Not you. The mother somebody have a bigger king this year. The problem.
0: Me and he play pan together now.
1: At you?
0: In Halcyon, yeah.
1: Okay.
0: So I have him in mind. You know?
1: In a sound bad, but
0: President,
1: yeah,
0: you hear me?
1: Why?
0: Do you hear me?
1: Me not give a you. You can't be no judge.
0: Hello, good afternoon.
2: Why, when you done, everybody go wear one crown. Anyways, Frenchie, let me say, I forget.
0: Mm.
2: Let me say, good, I think, Avril, the two, the is, I think it's a girl. It's, I don't, Mama was helping out. It's two
1: Sabrina,
2: girls, boy and a girl.
1: Sabrina and Sophia, two girls.
2: Yeah, they're celebrating birthday tomorrow, right?
1: I think it's tomorrow, tonight. Yeah, tomorrow 14.
2: I think so, because I was driving. When she called in this morning,
1: Achoo.
2: So I would like to say if it's tomorrow,
1: it's,
2: Monday,
1: I think it's happy birthday
2: when it comes around,
1: yeah.
2: And I wish you guys all the best coming from the link up. Cool.
1: Tomorrow for you, Julian.
2: Yeah, either tomorrow or Monday. I'm not sure. I know it's not today.
1: I think it's the 14th, she said.
2: No, today's the 13th.
1: Yeah, tomorrow the 14th. The 14th, she say.
2: Okay,
1: yeah.
2: Okay. So, what's your name again?
1: Sabrina and Sophia Elsaba.
2: Yes, happy. Me no want to call her name because me no want to pronounce name wrongly. You can't say the name in French for me.
1: Me never got the name Sabrina and Sophia.
2: How are you turn deaf now?
0: Sabrina.
1: And Sophia.
0: Sophia.
1: Elseba.
2: Hey, Mama Rose, I'm Frenchie. I see the video.
1: What the guy?
2: I'm not lying. As I'm sitting here, and me and one mother that give birth, and me have one grandson, and me have nephew. Me sorry the son mad, you know, me take off his head clean.
1: Want me to tell
2: and
1: it.
2: And from headless. That he body the one way, and he head the one way, and his parents are there come and identify his body. Now you go in the place and look how you talk. Nice and a kind of brown like you know, but you're what? You're yipe on the chain.
1: Julian, and the same guy that come after me.
2: They're going to catch him because he face no hide.
1: Okay then.
2: He's a brazen fella.
1: You hear me say?
2: I am a mother,
1: okay.
2: And I am a grandmother, and me have nephew. You hear me tell you? I'm a sorry the woman, and me take off his head clean off.
1: They talk to the lady now.
2: He in at the shop, and the head jump until the rest out of door. His parents of them come and identify his body.
1: You see her bread there, and Julie, like I went to buy bread.
2: What are you buying bread now? I'm buying nothing at the trip.
1: Okay then.
2: At the trip. It's hard for your work, hard for what you want and buy what you buy. But you don't even know your teeth, people chain and so now. You don't know if people get out them chain.
1: Okay then.
2: When you see people are going up and going up and going up and when they walk and mess with me at the thing.
1: Okay, thank you.
2: Eh?
1: And the same young man that we have the old man the other day. Then jump on the old man face the atas.
2: Eh?
1: And the same one that we have me and I'm a chain. And the same one.
2: Prayer is going. He's
1: okay.
2: Going to get caught. Every day, but it go well. One of these days, the bottom is going to drop.
1: 99 level TV, one for the owner.
0: My time is running over.
2: He's going to get what he wants. He look for the people. That's what he like at me. Plan you see how they cut this cloth.
1: The lady was waiting because she didn't know what to do.
2: No work can degrade him because at the end of the week, you can't make one $300.
1: Thank you.
2: You're going to cut grass on the side of the road.
1: Julian,
2: I say like me work a cleaning work, me do my work. I show for 15 years, I wipe shelf and I pack shelf and I wipe get bowl with water and I wipe shelf. I mean, me on the same time, me accomplish something for working there for $125.
1: Julian, listen to me. French, tell me what out right now,
0: my
1: right?
0: My time is running out.
1: When I started working first, right, Julian?
2: Mama Rose, we can always buzz you.
1: When I started working first, right, Julian? My salary was $350 a month. When Weber sent the late Weber sent and call me and tell me your job for me. But the money is not big. The money is $350 a month. I said to Mr. Birdman, how much the money be? I just want to me work. I'ma take the job, Julian. I'ma work for 30 years. Okay? No make a job pension.
2: Hello, the biggest money me ever work for. And when me go Stanford go work, come okay. First week me $540 when them don't take out for social and medical.
1: When me say $350 a month, me just work for Julie, $350 a month.
2: Beyond that, a little bit of money, and then can't Stanford.
0: See you, bye bye.
2: Down to square one. But
0: see you. See you, bye bye. See you, bye bye.
2: Okay, Frenchie, locked in. Listen
0: see
2: to
0: you
2: tomorrow.
0: Bye-bye.
2: Tomorrow on different day.
0: Yes. Yes. See you, bye bye.
2: Bye everyone. Yes. Bye.
0: Yeah. You know when you start chatting, the chat. Adam, me tell you when you chat. When you see me, you see me off with president, the chat. Hi, Father Jesus, present me. See you, bye bye. Hey, see you, bye bye. God, Father Jesus, send me out here.
1: Bass.
0: Woo! Murder. Yeah, go ahead.
1: Yeah, because what I was saying, she was saying, right?
0: Yeah.
1: When I started working first at 350 a month, I just work for boss.
0: Yeah, you know you have to work, okay.
1: I mean, take the money, take the check at 350 a month, I go and go work.
0: That's how you go.
1: And me can draw a pension right now.
0: Okay, President, you know my
1: boss, thanks for your time.
0: My time is running
1: thanks
0: out.
1: For having me.
0: Yeah.
1: To the Link Up crew.
0: Yeah.
1: Everyone, at the tech party this afternoon, my friendship program. Thank you guys, thank you so much.
0: Mm.
1: And see you next week, Gaspé Live.
0: Next week, Gaspé Live.
1: And you know, tomorrow different Sunday for Ivory Sunday.
0: Oh, you know, so
1: you're going to listen to. Yes. Our bass play Ivory
0: Bird. Tomorrow is just natural.
1: And I go to memories of Ivory Bird.
0: Memories of
1: Ivory
0: Bird, yes.
1: You understand?
0: President, may I look upon you? You look sexy now.
1: I joke, you man.
0: Yeah, girl, may I tell you, may I look, may sit down there, look upon you. You look sexy this afternoon, you know. What a joke, yeah.
1: Bass.
0: Auntie Gan Barbuda, me president look sexy. How are you?
1: Hey,
0: President, how are you eat and drink? Remember, your friend, when you again? Karate kick man.
1: What is it, Joe?
0: Joe.
1: Hey,
0: yeah, look.
1: The man is Joe Tan.
0: Oh my God.
1: Well, so thanks again for having me.
0: President, you know everything
1: enjoy
0: nice.
1: Enjoy myself this afternoon.
0: Thanks God for everything. Yeah, right? The most important thing, we have to thank God, the mighty God, for everything.
1: Thank you, honey. Thank you so much.
0: Yes, man.
1: Thanks to you and Sean Bird for entertaining our we.
0: Yeah.
1: Look how we can laugh now. Life and so much as on the current in this world.
0: But I'm talking about Sean Bird. Me wanna wait if he go and Willie Key.
1: Oh, like, he love Willie Key bad nowadays, no?
0: Me wanna hear in Tarzan.
1: Yeah.
0: Yeah. Thousand they train for me bass badly now.
1: Yeah, man.
0: President, before now, we could take a little 5 more minutes. Is
1: okay,
0: that right?
1: Okay, yeah.
0: President.
1: Yeah.
0: Me now lie now. Thousand they train for me bass badly now.
1: Bad.
0: And me one Sean Bird now.
1: One here.
0: Me one Sean Bird about Thousand now.
1: One
0: because
1: again.
0: Because Thousand is a...
1: One again.
0: Bassman,
1: okay.
0: If you're listening to ZDK Liberty Radio after your station,
1: one again.
0: You can send me the room.
1: Take
0: you.
1: One in. Tell
0: you
1: what you hear. Calling him 3 times.
0: Sean Bird.
1: Call you again.
0: Sean Bird.
1: Call you again.
0: Sean Bird.
1: How many times you call it? 3 times.
0: Bassman.
1: You better listen.
0: Listen to me carefully. Ay. You can send me the one, you know. You can say fresh, you know me. No, me one, you.
1: Okay.
0: Ay. Hey.
1: You better listen. What do you mind for Jimmy? What do you make a song say?
0: President.
1: Take warning.
0: President.
1: Huh?
0: We have to do some prayer fasting.
1: Yeah, okay.
0: Yeah, for the boss.
1: I'll see about boss.
0: Because if he link up with Tarzan.
1: Nikali Niam.
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0: The African say, everything mash up.
1: Nikali Niam Natal.
0: Why say, I'm the what? I'm the Bronx
1: Tarzan.
0: You know me? I'm the Bronx
1: Tarzan.
0: I work ZDK Liberty Radio.
1: Hey, the Bronx Tarzan. Good afternoon to you, honey. Good afternoon.
0: Honey?
1: Yeah. All the best to you. And me pass the message out to you. I'm friends with the police, eh?
0: Yeah.
1: Everything with you.
0: Woo! Anyway, see you tomorrow, guys, within
1: hey.
0: 1 p.m. Everything nice, so President.
1: Hey, boss.
0: See you last.
1: Safe journey home, right?
0: Mm-hmm.
1: You get home safe. Me chuck down the road, yeah.
0: No, me come with you, man. We walking down the road,
1: okay,
0: man.
1: Okay, all right.
0: Listen to me. I was going to say something, but anyway, it's all right. It's okay. You done your belly full?
1: Full of what? Full of what?
0: You have some bread.
1: No, me love bread, tall, no.
0: You don't love bread?
1: Mm-mm.
0: Biscuit?
1: Yeah,
0: crackers.
1: In the crackers.
0: Get some crackers.
1: And cheese and so.
0: And drink some hot tea.
1: Right.
0: Yeah.
1: I'm going to sell up the bread.
0: And tomorrow morning, you get up early and cook.
1: Yeah, man. Me, one pot. I'm done with it. Long time. Out of the kitchen.
0: One pot?
1: One pot. Out of the kitchen. Bas, you say restaurant hot?
0: Yeah.
1: Restaurant making no I'm going to go cook my food now.
0: Yeah.
1: Restaurant hot no work.
0: Oh boy, okay. Father Jesus.
1: I hear what happened. Mm. The 21st of June not come yet.
0: Mm.
1: When the 21st of June come and summer kick in, we're going to Hawi.
0: Boy, me tell you.
1: Bas, tall.
0: All right, okay. Lord. So, all right, President, you have a good night rest.
1: You too.
0: You dream of sweet dream. You dream and so?
1: How you mean?
0: Achoo?
1: How you mean, man?
0: So when you dream and so, when you get up night, morning time and so, you wet up?
1: Me, no, well, here, what for me dream with? Dream uh-huh. be?
0: Mm.
1: For tell man, take my chain, my dream kill somebody.
0: Hey, President, see you. See you. Me gonna sign it. Oh, that was my president. So I see you tomorrow, gasoline from 1 p.m. All right, okay. So you take care of yourself. You have a good night rest. You take care of yourself, okay? If you're driving, drive carefully. Take it easy and be nice, boy, and be nice, girl. All right, okay? So see you either tomorrow morning, tomorrow afternoon, 1 p.m. You know it, all the things set up. Me go on that side day. Me hungry, me go nyam. Me go nyam right now, me hungry. You hear me tell I de? Me hungry. So me go nyam now. See I de me gone. All right, Papa, me gone that side de. Wow. Oh my God.

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their beloved Rillis Yvonne St. Luce Waite, who died peacefully at home, surrounded by her family members, on June 6, 2026. She was the wife of Cecil E.W. Waite for 61 years, and they had two daughters, Gina and Kim, and one son, Sid, as well as three grandsons,

It is with profound sadness the family, the Commission of Police, and other ranks of the Royal Police Force of Antigua and Barbuda and the Fire Brigade announces the passing of the late Fillmore Adolphus Alexander Patrick.

Son of the late Walter Morris of Bendels. He was the son of Rachel Morris of St. Croix and the late Hezekiah Patrick. He was the beloved husband of Mrs. Avril Warner Patrick, left to mourn are his children,

daughter, Kiara Samuel and the family of Cooks Hill, and April Thomas and the family of Bendels. His grandchildren are Zanira Patrick, Zion Patrick, Zahari Ogaru, Jaquante Ogaru, Blessing Patrick, and Eliah Patrick. His siblings are Paget Morris and the family in the USA, Glenroy Henry and the family in the USA, Melrose One and family in the USA, Roger Patrick and family of Sweets Village, the late Fitz Lawrence Patrick and family, Julianne Blake and family of St. Croix, Jean Patrick and family, and Monica Patrick and family of Sweets Village. His in-laws are mother-in-law Susanna Henry, aunt-in-law Desireen Henry, sister-in-law Sonia Stevens, Cherise Ben, and Bernard Warner, brother-in-law. His nieces and nephews are number 831 Constable Randy Patrick of the Royal Police Force of Antigua and Barbuda, Marlon Warner, Matthew Warner, Joshua Blake of St. Croix, Marissa Warner, Julie Klutz of St. Croix, and David Patrick, also known as Fab Man of Sweets. His uncles and aunts are Uriah Morris,

of Texas, Nehemiah Morris of New York, the late Rupert Morris of Jennings, who last resided in the USA, and the late Roland Morris of Benders, who last resided in the USA. His cousins are Monica Hunt and family, Denita Morris and family, Julian Hunt Edwards of Herberts and family, Carisha Morris and family, the late Guy Morris and family, the late Paget Morris and family, Ruthlyn Hunt and family, Marinella Morris Benjamin and family of Potter's Village, Caitlin Simon and family, Dave Hunt and family, Dennis Hunt and family, Cleotha Medford of Texas, Simone Morris and family of All Saints Village, Winfield Hastings and family of Cooks, number 706 Constable Williams and family of Point. He was related to the Westerns of Old Road, the Max of Benders, the Morrises of All Saints, and the Mackays. His close friends were Geraldine Hamilton and family, Ruth King, Mary and family, retired Superintendent of Police, Mr. Clement Solomon and family, and retired Assistant Superintendent of Police, Mr. Eucliffe Charles and family, and Mrs. Kenesha Samuel and family. He is also mourned by many other relatives and friends, too numerous to mention. The

0: on Amy Byers Street, Villa, at 10 a.m. on Friday, 19th June 2026. Interment will be at the Tranquility Park Cemetery. May his soul rest in eternal peace.
1: Of all the special gifts in life, however great or small, to have him as a son was the greatest gift of all. A special time, a special face, a special son cannot be replaced. With aching heart, I whisper low, I miss my son and love him so. In loving memory of Anton Tong Jr., who died on the 13th of June 2008, remembered by his darling mother, Iva Mae Harris, and her husband, Calvin Jatuba Harris, his sister, Fitima Barnes, brothers, Eustace and Fitzroy Barnes Jr., his one and only nephew, other relatives and friends. A silent thought, a secret tear, keeps his memory ever near in our hearts forever. Continue to sleep in peace.
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Tonight, the Pandemonium Steel Orchestra will be performing a Dr. Zarlate's arrangement of Claudia C.B. 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

0: There you have it, folks. 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
1: So we have coming up next is West Side Symphony doing the song Bush Dancer, which was sung by Bernie Flames.